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2: The Trump administration envoys Steve Witkoff and Jared Kushner have renewed peace talks between Russia and Ukraine.
3: President Trump's envoys are describing peace talks with Ukrainian President Zelensky as very meaningful. Steve Witkoff and Jared Kushner visiting Kyiv a day after spending more than 3 hours with Vladimir Putin in Moscow. Russia pausing its attacks on Kyiv for the visit, prompting Zelensky to greet the U.S. envoys with a joke. Saying Witkoff and Kushner protected Ukraine better than Patriot missile interceptors.
2: That's ABC's Karen Waugh. Jaguar Land Rover announced plans to cut 4,000 jobs globally to cut costs and better compete with Chinese electric car makers. The company says it'll help achieve $2.3 billion in savings over the next 2 years. Labor Day marks the unofficial end of summer, and climate experts are warning sharks could linger in coastal waters far into the fall. Maria Manns is a shark researcher at Stony Brook University.
4: Our findings suggested that with everything else equal and sea surface temperatures changing, they're likely to stay in the region for longer.
2: Sharks typically migrate south after summer. 9 months after his death, director Rob Reiner won a posthumous Emmy for his performance in The Bear. Reiner's award for Outstanding Guest Actor in a Comedy Series category was announced last evening at a 2026 Emmy Awards ceremony at the Peacock Theater in Los Angeles. I'm Stephanie Officer, ABC News.
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14: 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Jamie Markley, David Van Camp, Scott Robbins. Okay, where do we stand with Iran?
15: Well, I don't know if there's really going to be any sort of movement ahead of the midterms, but Energy Secretary Chris Wright was on CNBC and talked about how the flow of oil out of the Middle East is going.
16: Yeah.
17: So Monday was our record ever since the conflict began. Over 17 million barrels of oil flowed through the Strait of Hormuz on ships on Monday. If you add the bypass export pipelines, more than left the region in the pre-conflict. So is Iran trying to challenge that? Yes. Are there challenges? Yes. But this is the United States Navy and President Trump taking the one card out of Iran's hands, which is to try to hold the world economic hostage. That's what they've got. They're all in on it. They're causing some disruption, but they are losing that card. President Trump is using the United States military might and alliances across the world that with or without Iran, oil and gas will flow out of the Arabian Gulf region. And it's happening today.
9: Okay.
15: Well, the problem is, though, is that oil companies don't seem to believe it. Because, I mean, it was published just a few hours ago, oil futures hitting a 40-day high amid growing risks of escalation in the Middle East.
9: Yeah. I'm thinking about Trump's post on Truth Social last night, too. I'm not trying to force Iran to the bargaining table, as ABC Fake News reported. I couldn't care less if they sign a worthless to them agreement. I like our position now much better, with almost total control of the Hormuz Strait and their economy totally collapsing. Never quite sure.
15: Yeah.
10: No, I'm not either. Again, I don't know if any of this matters.
9: And, you know, there's always the talk of the Iranian people rising up.
10: Exactly.
9: How are you rising up with no weapons?
15: Right. You're not.
9: You're just going to get gunned down.
10: Well, they did for about a minute there.
9: Yeah.
10: When this thing started.
9: Usually that's squashed pretty quick.
10: Which probably should have been the time to go in and just carpet bomb the hell out of it after that was going on.
9: Yeah.
10: Rather than let it sort of linger for a while, which
9: yeah.
10: we did do. But again, that's me, Monday morning quarterback in here.
9: So. Well, you know who else said that? Bill Maher.
10: He said that too?
9: He did.
10: Oh, well, I'm on target with Maher.
9: How about that?
10: All right.
9: I
10: think he stole it from me.
9: Well, that was last week. Oh, who's that woman that's on PMS now sometimes? Molly Jong Fast.
15: Oh, yeah, her.
9: Yeah. Yes. I think I have that clip somewhere. I can play it for you if you want. I took out, listen, there were two curse words and I took them out. All right, I'm telling you that ahead of time.
10: Please hand on button, please.
9: But
10: David.
9: She was trying to say that Trump never explained why we went to war. And Mar's like, that's stupid to even say that. This is with Byron Donalds, too, and Mar.
12: The strait was open before Donald Trump went to war with Iran, never explaining to us why.
16: He did.
18: Well, he did explain.
16: He did explain.
18: Yeah, he did explain.
16: Early on, they can't have a nuclear weapon.
18: It's such a dumb talking point. No. Of course they explained why.
12: Okay, so why?
18: To stop them from getting nuclear weapons. And also, they were a terrible actor in the Middle East. There was no way there was ever going to be peace in that part of the world as long as Iran was funding and...
12: But we knew it was an unwinnable war. It's a humongous country.
18: Well, we did not know that. What they did was they f***ed up the timing, Byron. They should have attacked when the people were in the streets during the uprising. They waited till they got shot, and then they attacked 3 months later. So, as always, not always, sometimes he has a good idea, and then the execution is f***ed up.
9: So there you go.
10: I agree.
9: So, yeah.
10: 100% agree.
9: That wasn't just ADD theater. I'm like, yeah, I know I've heard that somewhere before. And yes, absolutely, Bill Maher got that idea from you.
10: I appreciate it.
9: Better believe it.
10: Just credit me next time, though,
9: no
10: Bill.
9: No kidding. That'd be nice. Let's see. We've got Michigan Senate. Abdul El Sayed. He's got to make a lot of inroads a lot of different places, and he's got to defend things he's said in the past. And he's also got to reach out to the black vote.
15: Mm-hmm.
9: You got to figure out how to get the black vote. So you know what you do? You go see Charlemagne the Frog.
10: Oh, my gosh, right. Yes. That's
15: every Democrat
10: yeah.
15: has to go make their pilgrimage to the Breakfast Club.
9: It's unbelievable.
15: It is hilarious.
9: And here it was.
19: Did your politics truly change, or did running statewide teach you that some of your politics aren't politically viable?
20: I think part of it is you're always being asked about a clip about yourself. And what I want to do, you know, they say in politics when you're explaining, you're losing. That's because most politicians are bad at explaining.
9: He's just good at explaining, see? The other part is...
10: Did he just say that? I'm just good at explaining?
9: No, it's basically... It's basically it.
10: Okay.
9: But I think Charlemagne also gets the call saying, you're going to put this guy on.
15: Yeah.
9: I think that's all part of the machine.
15: It is kind of amazing, though, because with all of these people, whether it's him or James Tallarico, like Tallarico's campaign, anytime somebody says, hey, what about that time you said, fill in the blank, that like trans kids need abortions too or whatever, they've fallen back on, yeah, it was a cringy quote from a few years ago. Basically, they're just saying, oh, yeah, I mean, I certainly don't believe the things that I said until 5 minutes ago.
0: Right. Okay. Except this guy seems to be a little bit different. Like with the 4th of July stuff. So like people talking to me about fireworks. And then it sounded to me like he was almost defending it.
20: They're coming at me on fireworks. I'm like, all right, first, if your whole conception of America is that it's fireworks, mm-hmm. I'm so sorry, you don't have a complete conception of America. Mm-hmm. But even then...
0: Listen, that's another straw man.
15: Yeah who's saying that?
10: Nobody said that.
0: Listen, my love for America is tied to fireworks. If I don't get them, I hate this country.
10: Right.
0: Whoever said that, jackass? Anyway, go ahead.
20: Right. Like, what is it I said? Well, every time we do a fireworks show, it destroys the air quality and people have asthma exacerbations and heart attacks the next day. That's all I was saying. You know what I mean? I'm not saying we shouldn't have higher fireworks. I'm just saying maybe, like, there are other ways to show your love.
0: Yeah, that's fireworks like cause massive heart attacks all the time.
10: Hold the sparkler at 8 o'clock at night? I don't know. What are you talking about? There's an alternative to fireworks? What is it?
0: For a celebration?
10: Yeah. I mean, what is it?
0: It's a great question.
10: I don't know. This guy. You know, the problem I have with this guy is I don't know if anybody knows who he's running against. He just sucks up so much of the oxygen.
15: Well, and in some ways, that's good for Mike Rogers, who is the guy, because he's known in Michigan. Mm-hmm. I mean, he came close to winning last time he ran statewide.
10: It's like they get all the talk about this guy and all the media he gets. Yeah. And the name recognition that's gone from 0 to 100.
15: Yeah, but
10: I mean, it's really something.
15: In politics, not all press is good press.
10: I don't disagree with you. I just sometimes question it. Like,
0: I give you your boy Beto. Yeah.
10: I know. I'll never live that one down either. And that's
0: neither will David. If we all take our shots at each other,
10: that's my own mistake for that one. I honestly thought the guy was going to be something. I don't know.
0: You're not alone in that.
10: Well, no, but it's.
0: Yeah, but I mean, you know how it is in the political game. Like, this name all of a sudden gets this incredible recognition, and they're the future, or whatever. How many times have you heard that?
10: Yeah, I mean, name recognition alone doesn't do it. I agree with you, because you've had guys with high name recognition run for things before and not win.
0: Well, and they could be great even as a governor, and then on a national stage, it goes down the crapper.
10: Yeah.
0: I mean, I remember 2015, before your heart attacks. Scott Walker, I'm telling you, Scott Walker!
10: God, another disappointment. I should be touting Abdul, thinking, hell if I do, he's destined to lose.
15: I'm Scott Robbins, and I endorse Abdul El-Sayed. Allahu Akbar.
0: Oh, gosh.
10: We both ate fireworks.
0: There you go. But wait, I don't even remember this dude's name. Within the Democratic Socialists of America, that group, like, the people that run that thing, they're nuts.
15: Yes.
0: The secretary, the treasurer, I mean, just goes out and says crap like this.
21: I read a lot of Maoist thought. I read a lot of Ho Chi Minh thought, right? Shout out Luna Oi. I read a lot of Castro's thought, right? Like, thinking about these things, examining it, and trying to think through how we conceptualize that here is one of the things that I try to, like, expand well beyond.
0: Mao and Castro, how can we expand that in America and conceptualize it?
15: Let's do that.
0: Who the heck is asking for that?
15: Right. Yeah, you know that country where people for decades have been risking life and limb, like floating to the United States from, like, on a door? Let's emulate that country that they're fleeing.
0: Yes, great idea. Oh, my gosh. It's just pretty bonkers. By the way, James Carville, he comes out and says it. Democrats will not put up some DSA candidate for president. That won't happen.
22: The reckoning will be in a nominating process for the nominee of the Democratic Party in 2028. This has to be taken to Democratic voters. And let me assure you that Democratic voters are not going to nominate the DSA or anybody close to the DSA. The Democrats have never nominated the most liberal candidate, and they're not going to do it in 2028.
15: They might. I think, again, part of that, the strategy of changing the primary schedule to having South Carolina be first for the Democrats, that is 100% rooted in the fact that black voters don't like socialist candidates. That's part of it. why they're putting it in South Carolina first, because they're like, oh gosh, we got to try to take all the wind out of the sails of these folks. And if we go to a caucus in Iowa or a primary in New Hampshire, the socialist is going to win probably. So they're starting out trying to cook the books a little bit.
0: Yeah.
15: Against the socialist candidate. But there is a greater than zero chance that a socialist does win the nomination.
10: No, well, I mean, they've said it before. That's where all the energy is in the party.
0: We'll see.
10: It's all there.
0: Anybody up for some fun right now?
15: Sure.
10: I am.
0: Yeah?
10: I like fun.
0: It's game time!
10: I thought this was going to be fun.
0: Well, it is fun. Okay. You know why? Because we're talking about the most fun states in America. They've been ranked.
10: Fun states?
0: Yes. Some states make entertainment a central part of everyday life. Outdoor adventure, sports, live music, nightlife, movies, family-friendly attractions. You put it all together, and what's fun? So these states have been ranked. David's the champion. He goes first. What do we got? 2 minutes on this game as a time limit.
10: States, right?
0: Yes.
10: Okay.
0: What state would be the most fun, David?
15: Nevada.
0: That is a great guess. Yes, Nevada is number four, which is a seven-pointer. Now off the board. To Robbins.
10: I'll say Tennessee because of Nashville.
0: Tennessee. And...
10: No, you're going to be kidding me.
0: Not in the top ten. Sorry.
10: Wow.
0: A little surprising, especially when you see some that are making it. Back to Van Camp.
15: Well, Florida.
0: Oh, yeah.
10: That's
0: of course.
10: A good answer, actually. Very good answer.
0: Yeah, that was number two. That's a nine-pointer. And all of a sudden, it's 16-0.
10: I hate to do it because I don't think it'd be much fun for me, but California.
15: Oh, yeah.
0: California, well. Yes, that's your number one, and he's back in it with a 10-pointer to Van Camp.
15: Colorado.
10: Yeah, that's a good guess.
0: Yeah.
10: I was going to say that one then.
0: That is number six. That is a 5-pointer. 21-10, you're still in it, Scott.
10: How about Texas?
0: Texas is on the list at number eight. That's a 3-pointer. It's 21-13, and David could put it away right here with a correct guess.
15: Washington.
0: Washington. That is number seven, a 4-pointer, 25-13. And because of time restriction, that is the game. Okay. Just out of curiosity, Scott, what would have been your next guess?
10: I'll say Michigan.
0: And that would have...
10: Yeah, it would have blown me out anyway.
0: Yes. Rounding out your top ten, Illinois at number three.
10: Come on, what do you what? Illinois,
0: New York,
10: Illinois.
0: New York at five, and then you had Minnesota at nine, Arizona 10, and the five stories we're watching today coming up.

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13: One, two,
14: okay, number five, Tiger Woods has entered a plea deal in his DUI case, and he won't be able to have a driver's license for 5 years. They should take it away from him forever.
15: Yeah, no kidding. He's a menace.
14: That dude spends more time upside down in a car than a NASCAR driver.
15: Yeah, he does.
14: Crazy.
6: 5 years, man. It's longer than I thought he was going to get.
14: Number four, Texas Democrats are mad because the third largest county in the state cut the number of polling sites. White supremacy is racist. The county, Tarrant County only has 224 sites now.
15: Unreal.
14: Come on, man. Plus, early voting, and you can vote on election day, you can vote at any of those locations if you're registered to vote in the county.
6: Jim Eagle.
14: Number three, about 5,000 U.S. sailors and Marines are aboard the USS Abraham Lincoln are stopping in a resort city in Thailand for some R&R after several months at sea in the Iran conflict.
15: Mm-hmm.
14: It is going to be madness.
15: Oh, boy.
14: Just, you know, don't cause an, you know, enjoy your time, boys. Don't cause an international incident, though, please. Okay?
15: Yes.
14: I know you've been cooped up for a while.
15: Yeah. Keep Swalwell on the bus.
14: Number two, a 56-year-old woman was caught photographing jurors in the Lindsey Clancy triple murder trial. Dawn Light faces up to 20 years in prison. And then number one, Tyler Robinson, the guy who is accused, allegedly, of assassinating Charlie Kirk, will stand trial after a Utah judge ruled that prosecutors did, in fact, present enough evidence to move forward on all seven charges against him. The judge also said, yeah, you can go ahead and keep seeking the death penalty for this
15: guy. Yeah.
14: Those are the top five stories that we're watching today. 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
6: Well, we just had a game where you were going to name the most fun states in the United States, mm-hmm. and that was ranked by Wallet Hub. And Illinois finished third, which behind Florida and California,
15: yeah.
6: and that wasn't the big surprise. And you're like, what? You're
15: yeah,
6: freaking out,
15: Scott. I was.
6: It said due in large part to its nightlife. Fourth most nightlife activities per capita.
15: Dodging bullets?
6: Very high number of music festivals. Fifth highest number of restaurants. Also, it spends more money per capita on parks and recreation than any other state. Well, that's weird the way they worded that. Than any other state, except seven states. Okay.
15: Yeah, okay. It's eighth, in other words.
6: Ninth most public golf courses and seventh most movie theater establishments. That all goes into it.
15: Well, they also have a governor who's fighting for me and everybody else.
6: That governor was out pouring shots the other day.
15: I heard about this. What was that about?
6: It was to break the record, some obscure record for the most shots of, I forget what it was.
15: Shots of GLP for him.
6: But he wanted to get out there like a man of the people, and he was pouring them out there. I have audio of it if you want to hear.
15: Okay, yeah.
6: Of course you do.
16: All right, who's going to help me pass them out here?
6: Yeah.
15: What a load.
6: What is it? The Malore?
15: Malore.
6: Yeah. Malort.
15: Yeah.
6: There it is. Yeah, they broke the record. They got that going for them. AOC's running for president. That and much more straight ahead.

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0: Markley, Van Camp, and Robbins Show. Jamie Markley, David Van Camp, Scott Robbins. AOC's running for president. I think we all know that.
1: I hope so. I really hope so.
0: Some sort of fake spontaneous interview, David?
2: Yeah, she's hopping on this bandwagon that a lot of Democrats have been doing, including, well, Eric Swalwell.
1: Swalwell!
2: He got booted. They set up these fake spontaneous interviews like, oh, you just brought a camera crew in here. Ha ha ha. I'm very happy to talk to you. This was what the left-wing dark money group Midas Touch.
0: Okay.
3: Congressman, what do you make of Donald Trump saying that Americans who oppose data centers are backwards and poor?
4: Oh, I mean, how about we put one in Mar-a-Lago? I love that. Let's put a data center up in Mar-a-Lago and we'll see how backwards and poor he is in response to that.
3: Got it. Thank you, Congresswoman.
0: Uh-oh.
2: One, she was forgetting her lines, you could tell, because that's not the way she usually talks when she's off the cuff.
0: No.
2: But also, there is a data center, like, right across the bridge from Mar-a-Lago. And also, the premise of the question is wrong. He didn't say people who oppose them are backwards and poor. He said the only reason you would oppose them is if you want to be that.
0: Yes.
1: Which probably wasn't the best descriptor in the world.
0: Not bad.
1: It was Trump, very Trumpy.
0: Yes, right.
1: Yeah.
0: But again, he's going to get misquoted, you know that.
2: Yeah.
0: And then, you know, people are asking her if she's going to run or not, and then she always acts surprised by it, and, well, I don't know, and there's,
4: I think sometimes these conversations about political speculation happen very two-dimensionally, right? Like, is she going to run for this or is she going to run for that?
0: Mm.
4: And for me, I make decisions about my whole life, right? It's not ever just in a career context. It's about how do I fit all of these things, and I feel like my ambition is not just a career ambition. It's about how do we get to soak up as much of this life as possible.
0: Oh my gosh.
1: The great philosopher.
2: So she doesn't just make decisions based on what Twitter tells her. She makes decisions like every other human being alive ever.
0: Right.
1: I guess she broke up with her boyfriend too.
2: Oh yeah, that was a couple weeks ago.
0: Was that really official?
1: I think it was made official, yeah.
0: That's why she froze the eggs?
2: Yeah.
1: Yeah,
2: and well, that's... Yeah, on the one hand, there's the theory that they quote-unquote broke up because there were some questions about their financial entanglements. Because she doesn't have to disclose his income if they're not married. And people are saying, well, wait a minute, why are you... Why

0: why have you been engaged for like 3 years or whatever and never actually gotten married? And yeah. So, I don't know. I will say, though, it is a red flag, dude. If you've been engaged for a couple years and then she publicly starts freezing her eggs, you're about to get dumped in normal life.
1: Probably.
0: Yeah.
1: I mean, you probably follow this closer than I do, for sure, David. Maybe more than Scott, too. This is not just a couple for appearance. They were really a couple.
2: So we hear.
0: I don't know.
2: We've been told that, yeah.
0: Yeah.
1: I mean, all you do is notice things.
2: Took vacations together and stuff.
1: Okay. Would you say that it's fair to have the takeaway of if you were looking at the two of them, mm-hmm. where they're at, you know, career-wise, attractiveness, all of that.
0: Yeah.
1: There's one that could do way better than the other could do.
0: Yes.
1: Okay.
0: I think
1: she could do much better.
0: Probably.
1: Now, he may be the greatest guy ever.
0: Well,
1: I doubt it if he's been with her that long.
2: With her. There's no way. Yeah.
1: I'm just saying, as far as attractiveness, career, all that.
0: Yeah.
1: Yeah, that one was a head scratcher.
0: Oh, plus, there is the rumor.
1: Which is?
0: That he's gay.
1: Got it. So then he would just be sort of the window dressing.
0: Yes.
2: They're not really entangled.
0: Well, and really what it was is he was the bag man. Let me rephrase that. He was the financial guy.
2: Yeah, I was going to say, be careful.
1: Yeah. Just, like, what kind of millennial language are you using here, dude? I don't know that I've heard that one before.
2: It's an old term, and it was used really in a weird spot.
1: Yeah, no kidding. Yeah, the other thing is, as they try to blame white dudes for everything, as far like the left, like everything's white supremacy or some nonsense, does it help having one of the whitest guys you've ever seen as your dude?
0: Hadn't stopped a lot of these folks from going down that road.
1: I know.
2: Nope.
1: But they never get dinged for it, I guess, because their white guys, quote, do the work.
0: Right. Well, I mean, it's a lot of work being with those ladies.
1: Well, yes. Well, I like Kamala. Like with Dougie. Old Dougie Fresh. I mean, that guy's got to be banging his head against the wall all the time. Like, what have I done? Who knows?
0: They have an arrangement.
1: I'm sure.
0: I don't know that for a fact. I just know it to be true.
1: Yes. I would go along with that. By the way, Hunter Biden thinks Kamala Harris wasn't loyal to his dad.
2: Well, she wasn't.
1: I know.
0: She really wasn't. Yeah.
2: No.
1: You know, he said also recently she's not that good a politician.
2: And he's right about that, too.
1: Yes. That Mehdi Hasan.
2: Oh, yeah. Yeah.
1: What a hack that guy is.
2: Yeah.
1: He's got him. He's got Hunter Biden on his whatever he's doing now. The, you know, Medicast or whatever. Manny Petty, whatever. And Hunter is talking about Kamala, and here's how it went.
3: I'm asking, why do you think she's not a very good politician?
4: People go like, well, she was so loyal to your dad, and she was this and that and the other thing. Well, maybe from your perspective, but maybe not from mine.
3: How is she not loyal to your dad?
4: That's between me and her.
3: You can't just dangle that out.
4: Sure I can. You know why? You know why I can't? Because I ain't running for anything, Betty. I can say whatever the f*** I want.
2: You got a point.
0: That is true.
2: Yep.
1: Although you got to wonder if he's doing something. Well, he's on everything.
2: He's everywhere now.
1: It is.
2: I don't know what he's promoting. Nothing, I guess. I mean, just keeping his name out there? I don't know.
1: Getting the Biden name out, I guess. I don't know. Joe's got that book coming out, too.
0: Oh, that's right. I forget about that all the time.
2: I know. I did, too. I totally forgot.
1: Kind of wild. All right. It's that time. We do it a couple of times a day. Go around the table. May not be the biggest story out there, but it caught your attention. David, what's your story here?
0: I really need to know more about this story.
1: Okay.
0: Because it's tantalizing to me. Wheel of Fortune announcer Jim Thornton.
1: Oh, yeah.
0: Has been suspended. The incident was, and they're temporarily, at least for now, recasting that role. Apparently, this was related to an American Airlines flight that he took back in May, in which another passenger complained about Thornton's behavior, and then the pilot requested that law enforcement meet him at the gate. He wasn't arrested, but apparently something escalated. I don't know what it was. I'm just praying that it was, you know, he was being drunk and obnoxious, and then as he was getting hauled off that flight, he shouted drunkenly, Do you know who I am? I'm the voice of Wheel of Fortune. You're not Ryan Seacrest. Come on. No, the announcer. There's an announcer? Oh.
2: Yeah. A trip for two to Cancun.
1: Now I'm trying to remember what he sounds like. I think we have it somewhere.
5: Okay.
1: Okay.
5: Ladies and gentlemen, here are the stars of our show, Ryan Seacrest and Vanna White.
2: Very boss jock.
1: Do you know who I am?
0: I'm not cut off, you're cut off.
2: A brand new motorhome.
1: We'll have to see. All right, Scotty, what do you got for your story?
2: Okay, brace yourself for this one. Another New England Patriots conspiracy theory is being thrown around out there. I don't know where these things start. I don't even know if they're true, but it is interesting that this was a post that was put up on X and was picked up by several people. It's gone viral, actually, showing the goalposts in New England on the scoreboard right behind the goalposts that are up, creating what they look like four yellow lines when you look at it. Now, why is that important? Well, it's important because, well, a lot's been made about this, but this guy followed TV broadcast for like a decade, and he realized that the big scoreboard is situated so it's it looks right at the goalpost of the opposing team.
1: Okay.
2: When they're kicking, right?
1: Just to confuse the kicker.
2: Yeah, just to confuse the kicker. You can switch off the board, too. You can have it so it says something else or does something else if your guys are kicking into it, in other words.
1: Got it.
2: So it's up there. And it looks almost three-dimensional. There's like a goalpost behind it and another goalpost behind that. So it's really weird when you look at it from where the kicker is, right? Because you're looking at this all this 3D, three-dimensional stuff going on, right? And this guy's claim is that people missed a lot of field goals playing in Gillette, more than the league average. So he went back and looked at all these tapes, and sure enough, that did affect it. And he's like, you know, they tried this at other stadiums, but it didn't work right because of the angles and other things. It was perfect at Gillette. And they said Belichick would do anything
1: just to get an advantage.
2: To gain any sort of advantage.
0: I thought,
2: that's a weird thing. Yeah, it does make sense.
0: I'm just laughing because when you talk about how difficult it is to kick in that stadium,
2: yeah.
0: People always say, and they've said it for years, is because of the shape of it, how the wind just swirls constantly.
2: Mm-hmm. Yep. Mm-hmm.
0: But then it's like, no, it's actually because they've got a scoreboard that's...
2: That gives you this weird optical illusion like when you're trying to kick into it. You know, they mentioned like there are other stadiums in Miami where, you know, a lot of the kickers, depending on who gets the ball first sort of thing, you're looking into the sun.
1: Right.
2: You know, trying to kick or whatever into the sun. And that can happen. But usually you switch sides at halftime or whatever. And so you don't, you know, not doesn't give you an advantage of the whole game, in other words. But at any rate, I thought this was just kind of interesting. This is the guy who did Deflategate, if you remember.
1: Of course.
2: You know, it was Phil Brady. Yeah.
1: Yeah.
2: And so anyway, just kind of funny.
1: I saw this at Fox. I haven't seen a lot of play on it. The title of the piece, Site Where Jesus Was Crucified and Buried, reveals new evidence that backs biblical account.
2: Wow. Wow.
1: When this stuff comes out, I'm always interested.
2: I'm fascinated by this.
1: Yeah.
2: Yeah.
1: Basically, the story, archaeologists worked on this for a long time, finished work under Jerusalem's Church of the Holy and its sepulcher. I always butcher that name. Found the first century ground was an abandoned quarry later used as a garden with olive trees, grapevines, and rock-cut tombs, which matches John 19:41. Now in the place where he was crucified, there was a garden, and in the garden, a new tomb in which no one had been laid. So the lead archaeologist said the pollen and seed sit between the use of the quarry and the Roman age when the area had a funerary use.
2: Hmm.
1: And it had to be gradually abandoned. And as the stone extraction ended, it was used for agricultural areas and tombs. So this must have been what it looked like in the first century AD.
2: It's amazing.
1: It is, man. It's pretty wild. And, they were quoting different people in the story, saying, you know, you got this and the Dead Sea Scrolls, all this stuff that, you know, people are coming up with.
2: Mm-hmm.
1: Just wild. And a lot of times it checks out with the biblical account. So I thought that was actually pretty cool.
2: That is cool.
1: Yeah. We'll be switching gears in a second. Something not near as holy. The serial butt sniffer is back.
2: Oh, no.
1: If you remember that story. You know what he was doing again? You can only guess. We'll get to that and a news update next.

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0: The Mark McMahon Camp and Robin Show. 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
0: News update, David Van Camp.
1: Wow, Iran's currency has crashed to a record low with one U.S. dollar now worth more than 2.2 million rial.
0: Whoa.
1: Someone on MSNBC is going to say, well, but the Iranian people are getting rich off this war. How many billionaires has he just created?
2: Right.
1: Oh, yeah. You have $1 billion, like 450 bucks or whatever.
0: That's incredible. And there's gas lines.
1: Oh, dude. Yeah, it's bad.
0: Yeah. We'll see what happens, man. Sad situation for them. But I think, as you mentioned, Scott, a lot of people in this country just want the thing to be done.
2: They do. I hear it from a lot of people, and I get it. You guys send notes to us or whatever. I understand.
0: Oh, yeah.
2: We all do.
0: All right, we got to get to Nimrod. Here we go.
3: When the going gets tough.
4: Damn it, this is too hard.
3: The dumb get dumber.
5: All right, Dean.
3: It's Nimrod's in the News on the Markley, Van Camp, and Robbins Show.
4: I love the poorly educated.
0: All right. Nimrod's in the News. The butt sniffer is back.
2: Oh.
0: Glendale, California. We talked about him before. Elise Crowder, who is 39, arrested again by the Glendale Police Department. Cops were called to the Big Safe discount store where they're like, we see the suspect crouching down near an employee stocking shelves. What's going on? And here is store manager Jimmy Coe, who has seen this before, unfortunately.
6: I know he's harmless, but it's a weird fetish. Crouching down like he normally would, and he'll just look around and then just trying to take the chance to sniff like any woman's butt. First time I caught him, I was like, what is this guy doing? He looks creepy. You want to sniff butt? You could do sniff somewhere else.
0: Yeah, not in here, buddy.
1: Well, I want a t-shirt that says that.
2: Right. So Gutfeld said last night he'll be tried by jury of his peers, and there was like 12 dogs.
0: That's pretty funny.
2: Sitting in the jury box.
0: Well, the dude, he violated the terms of his parole. He was rearrested August 2025, reports yet another sniffing incident at a Walgreens.
7: Gosh, dang.
0: Oh, yeah. And a month before the Walgreens incident, Crowder was taken into custody after officers received a report of a suspicious person loitering in the women's department of Nordstrom. And then he was found later at a Walmart where police say he was seen following a female shopper through the store. And while in the women's section, followed this female customer and then got down to sniff her buttocks, as it says in the story.
1: Okay.
0: Weird. It's just, oh my gosh. What is wrong with that dude?
2: Mm-hmm.
0: Yeah, bloodhound.
2: I don't know.
1: Yeah.
0: What you call that?
1: Yeah.
0: That's Nimrod's in the News.

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7: From ABC News, I'm Stephanie Officer. New York City's new mayor is in the hot seat over his planned appearance for the city's 9/11 Remembrance Ceremony at the World Trade Center later this week, with several former city leaders now weighing in. ABC's Jaisha Patel in Manhattan.
8: Mayor Mamdani says he will be in attendance. He'll be the first Muslim mayor to do so. And almost every mayor before him has attended this ceremony. Family members who lost loved ones on 9/11 have started an online petition, which has nearly 100,000 signatures, calling for Mayor Mamdani to not attend the remembrance ceremony Friday. Former Governor George Pataki has come out and said the same. And yesterday, former Mayor Rudy Giuliani made baseless claims that Mayor Mamdani doesn't believe 9/11 was a terrorist attack. So some are calling Giuliani's comments anti-Muslim.
7: The U.S. trade war continues to escalate. Tomorrow, retaliatory tariffs from Canada take effect, impacting everything from steel to cheese. ABC's Jay O'Brien.
9: The president raising the stakes, warning he may prohibit Canadian jet manufacturer Bombardier from selling in the United States unless they build here and stop treating America like a piggy bank. And in a Labor Day message, Canadian Prime Minister Mark Carney promising to put economic distance between his country and the U.S., writing, Canada is growing stronger and less dependent on any single partner. We are already giving ourselves far more than anyone can take away.
7: In a move that came earlier than expected, California's parole board has given the green light to a hearing for the Menendez brothers. The brothers' case became globally known after they murdered their parents in 1989.
10: When the Menendez brothers were denied parole at their first parole board hearing last year, their attorneys said they would push to move up the date for their next hearing from the automatically scheduled three-year date, which would have been in 2028. Now they've been granted an earlier parole board hearing tentatively scheduled for March of 2027.
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7: Nashville police say a Frito-Lay employee was killed by a stray bullet early Sunday while on the job at a Sam's Club. Virginia mom Carrie Ann Parkinson has been sentenced to jail for letting her five-year-old son Sam walk to a pond alone.
3: Sam wasn't lost. His mom had given him permission to go. She says she knew he'd have to cross the street to get there and that there was a pond along the trail. But she says she felt he was safe because he's so familiar with the area.
12: I was confused why there was a problem. I didn't send him to play at the pond. I sent him down the path that happens to go past the pond to collect goose feathers.
3: Child Protective Services disagreed.
7: ABC's Allison Kosick. One Kentucky man who developed a meat allergy from a tick-borne disease found a way around his ordeal.
13: This Labor Day, as Americans fire up the grill for backyard barbecues, some are swapping cheeseburgers for something unexpected. Ostrich meat.
14: It's good. Very good.
13: It's a growing alternative for people like Brent Williams, who suffers from alpha-gal syndrome. It's a potentially life-threatening condition that can develop after a certain type of tick bite, which can trigger an allergic reaction to red meat.
7: ABC's Perry Russum. Prince Harry and Meghan, the Duchess of Sussex, will remain private citizens and not be working royals while living in the UK, according to a letter sent from the head of the royal household under the direction of King Charles. It's the first time Charles and the palace have commented publicly on their move back to the UK. Stephanie Officer, ABC News.
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0: Well, there's this woman who, she's 56, and she was caught photographing jurors in the Lindsey Clancy triple murder trial yesterday afternoon. Her name is Dawn Light. She had a court appearance this morning, and when it was all over, she started running from the press.
19: Oh, really?
0: And then, well, she got a little out of gas, hadn't kept up with her cardio, and decided to answer a few questions. And you can hear her lawyer at the end of this clip going, like, no, stop talking. Stop talking to the press. Because apparently they're saying this is a big misunderstanding. She wasn't photographing the jurors. See, that's something only a crazy person would do. She was trying to get a picture of Lindsey Clancy, the lady who, slipped on a banana peel, apparently, and murdered her 3 children.
19: Right.
0: Yeah. That's what a perfectly sane person would do.
20: What happened? Can you tell us what happened?
21: Nothing. I see Lindsey, and I did see her. She's getting picked up by the van.
22: Don,
21: here.
22: Don, no
21: That's
22: comment.
21: It.
22: Yeah. Thank you.
21: Why are you fascinated by the case?
19: We're over
21: do you
19: here.
21: Support her?
22: Excuse us.
21: You do support her?
22: So why try to ruin it?
19: She didn't try to ruin it.
22: No comment.
0: No comment.
23: She didn't try to ruin it.
19: Gosh. Part of the fun of doing this show is watching

0: Robin's reaction to all the different stories.
1: Thank you, Captain Dynamic.
0: Dang. Jeez. That is the thing, we've already mentioned it, is the amount of, it's not even just support. It's like fandom.
2: Yes.
0: For this person.
1: Oh, yeah. Oh, yeah, they're loopy for her.
0: Loopy for her.
1: They are.
0: I couldn't have imagined this 30 years ago.
1: Oh, gosh, no.
0: Not even 20.
1: No.
0: It's a different thing. It's like a social media contagion.
2: I think it is, yeah. I mean, that's totally, because it's like there's been this narrative put out there that she was just the ultimate victim and, you know, struggling from postpartum depression. And then they're you know, a bunch of people are saying, well, if you argue against that, then you hate women or whatever. I'm like, no, it's not about that. It's just saying, like, to create a fandom around this woman is insane. And then to say that she was on her own, no, they had a nanny. They had extra help. The husband started working from home so he could be there more often to help her. The kids, the older kids, were in full-time daycare.
0: But like, they've demonized that dude.
2: They have. Like, that guy, I mean, it's just wild to me that she can be painted out as a victim. And I understand, you know, again, the postpartum stuff is real, but also, I don't know that that's what this was.
0: I know. Well, the whole thing with the voices, too.
2: Yeah.
0: It's not like she heard voices for weeks. Right. It was the one time. And then to never come back again.
1: No.
0: And at least experts say that's not common with people that hear voices.
1: Right. And I wanted to run this by David one more time because, I mean, I heard it again last night. She was screaming for help and couldn't get it.
2: She got help.
1: That's what I thought.
2: They
1: you
2: were
1: said
2: trying
1: yesterday.
2: To help her. Yeah. Everyone around her was trying to help her. So. Yeah. I mean, again, maybe she, I mean, obviously something went haywire in her brain, but for all these other people who are like, hey, men, you just don't understand that right. Sometimes we go haywire like that. I have seen a lot more women, by the way, who are saying, that's not how any of this works, by the way.
0: Right.
2: Like,
0: yeah.
2: Like there are
0: same women
2: lot,
0: out there.
2: And I don't want to discount that it seems like, at least within my circle and what I've been reading, there are more women than not who are like, what are you crazy people doing turning her into some sort of feminist icon?
0: Oh, 100%. You know. Like,
1: I know.
0: Sometimes you got to be careful of whatever bubble that you're in, like the people that you hang with the most.
1: Mm-hmm, sure.
0: Because exactly what you said, David, I don't know of any woman that has even come close to defending this.
2: Yeah.
0: I haven't even heard a woman say, well, I had some crazy thoughts during postpartum. Not even that. Mm-hmm. They can't understand the women that are out there supporting this. But of course, these are the same type of people that would be out there supporting, you know, the guy that shot the CEO.
2: Yeah.
0: Of
1: United Healthcare.
2: Yeah, Brian.
0: Crazy.
2: Thompson. Yeah.
1: Yeah.
2: Well, and on that, you know, the crazy lady in New York who. Went on a stabbing spree and then got shot by the cops.
0: Yes.
2: There are people supporting what she did because the woman who died, the victim, was like a mid-level executive at Bank of America.
1: Yeah.
0: She just got off maternity leave.
2: Yeah. Yes.
0: She's home with her baby for like 5 months, goes back to work, and then doesn't come home from work that day.
2: Yeah.
0: And they think she had it coming?
2: Yes.
0: Oh, my gosh. I know it's a spiritual battle in this country, but, man, that's flat-out freaking evil.
2: Yeah, it is.
0: And the other thing is, well, I know the family of the woman that was all stabby that ended up getting shot.
1: Mm-hmm.
0: Saying, well, couldn't they have just taken her down?
2: She had
0: sure, killed a person? Yeah.
2: Yes.
0: Well, and I know she looks like a joke with the way she's going back and forth with the knives. It almost looks like a skit, but that's real.
2: Oh, that, yes. There, you know.
0: And then the taser doesn't stop her.
2: Right. All it takes is one little nick in the right spot, and you're dead with a knife. The whole thing of, like, it was just a knife. No. The best course of action when faced with a knife fight is to run. Okay? It's not the movies.
0: I know, man. Well, and I don't know of anyone that's not reasonable that doesn't feel like she deserved to get shot.
1: Oh, no.
0: That's what you get.
1: I don't hear a lot of blowback on that.
0: No.
1: You know, I don't hear a lot of people stomping around in the streets.
0: But I'm sure if you get the right algorithm, you'd hear all day long. Just kind of crazy.
1: But it's the bizarreness of it all.
0: Yeah.
1: Man, I mean, that's the thing. She killed her three kids, man. And I have empathy for people who go through the postpartum thing. I get it.
0: Sure.
1: You know, I personally have never been affected by it, nor do I know anyone who has been affected by it. I know that some people have degrees of depression.
0: Sure.
1: After the birth, because your hormones are in a flux and things are wild. But, you know, it's just, we're excusing everything because of psychiatry.
0: Listen,
1: you know, if you're nuts enough, then it's okay.
0: Yeah, I don't care how nuts you are.
1: I don't either.
0: You kill somebody, you're done.
1: You
0: go away.
1: The way you did it.
0: Oh, yeah.
1: I mean, not that there's a right way or a wrong way, but my God, the kid's trying to get
0: away
1: from you.
0: All right, I'm switching gears. I'm going.
1: Okay, yeah, it's too sad. I can't either.
0: Yeah.
1: I'm done.
0: Well, I've got the topic of evil. J.D. Vance brought it up with Abdul El-Sayed.
1: Well,
0: that got some attention, didn't it?
3: I realize that there's something about Abdul El-Sayed that is very, very evil and on the rise in the United States of America today. And it's people who see themselves not as citizens of a common nation fighting for every single person, but see themselves as fighting for one group at the expense of others. And that is how, ladies and gentlemen, you destroy the United States of America.
0: Yeah. That is true. It's like the warnings are going out.
2: Yeah.
0: I don't know if the right people will be listening to J.D. Vance, but I absolutely believe what he's saying there.
1: Yep.
0: You know, earlier had a couple of clips from Thomas Corbett Dillon, who was Boris Johnson's advisor back in the day in the UK. He lives in the United States now. He said it's gotten so crazy in some towns in England that they've outlawed or banned the flag of England. You've seen those stories, right? Where people are like, well, it's offensive.
1: Mm-hmm.
0: Yeah, Muslim flags up all over the place, but not, you know, can't have the flag of England in your town in England.
2: Yeah.
0: And he talked about that.
4: Right. Well, you know, this is the problem. They seem to have taken offense to the flag of England. I mean, can you believe it? That's one of my favorite things about living in the U.S. is that, you know, people just, you know, everyday people, they fly a flag on their house. It looks great when you drive through, you know, suburbia. They don't like it in England. They're not fans of the flag. And it seems to be these sort of far left organizations that have taken over our councils in England. They don't seem to mind every political flag under the sun. You know, I'm sure they're covered in pride flags, but they daren't fly the England flag. Their argument is that you know, maybe some immigrant communities find that it's threatening or it's become a sort of hate symbol, which, you know, is totally crazy. Of course, the problem with this is that because England and the UK has got, you know, multiple flags, there's the British flag that you've all seen, and then the England flag, which is, you know, the white and red cross. That one in particular has become, you know, they claim has become sort of hijacked by the right wing. I don't quite think that it's fair to claim that, but that's their rationale.
0: Yeah, that's what they do. Yeah, you can see that happening in the United States.
2: Seen the videos of, you know, cops confronting protesters who are waving the English flag and saying and threatening them with arrest because some people see that as a symbol of hate.
0: Yes,
2: it's bonkers, dude.
0: I know. Well, you could see it happening in the United States.
1: Sure.
0: Do you think that's a stretch?
1: No.
2: Well, not at all.
0: Because when you look at just different surveys that have been out there, which political party do you associate with the American flag? It's the Republican Party.
2: Mm-hmm.
0: And you can see where it would be positioned. Well, it's far right. Anybody that's wearing a shirt with a flag on it or flying their flag, that's just a far right person.
2: Yeah.
0: I think that's what, you know, people get worried about. Well, and the whole idea of how many Muslims come into power and then what happens in Dearborn.
1: Mm-hmm.
0: Oh, did you hear Fetterman? John Fetterman talking about El-Sayed? I don't know how much Fetterman has as far as time in politics, because he'll probably get voted out.
1: Oh, yeah.
0: Because he just doesn't fit in with the Democratic Party. But he brought up El-Sayed. Well, he also brought up his old buddy P. Hustle. in Maine.
1: Oh, did he?
0: What he used to refer to him as, yeah.
5: I never got along with P. Hustle in Maine. And now, as a Democrat, I would call him that he was trash. You know, I don't get along with El Sayed. You know, I don't get along with him because he absolutely supports Sharia law. I mean, he's absolutely pro-Iran and Hamas. I mean, he even said he wants to defund the police. And he's in a spiritual union with Hassan Piker, who really thinks that we deserve 9/11.
0: Yeah, it's crazy. Mm. And that'll get talked about a lot in the lead up to 9/11, you know, I'm guessing. And we can get into this later. Have you seen the backlash to CBS News when
2: No.
0: they bring up stories about El Sayed?
2: Oh, well, they hate CBS now, the far left does, because of Barry Weiss.
0: Yeah, it's like, well, she's Jewish.
2: Yeah.
1: Right.
0: That's why CBS is doing these stories now.
2: Yeah.
0: No, that's a news story. Things he said in the past, I mean, that plays into it. For crying out loud.
1: Don't and
0: yesterday, Scott, during your trifecta, and David rolled his eyes, and I don't blame him, when you brought up that Jimothy the raccoon.
1: Yeah, the raccoon, yeah.
0: Because this became a viral sensation.
1: Yeah, you got a trading card. Yeah.
0: Yeah.
1: A rare one.
0: And David, you just rolling your eyes thinking.
2: Oh, he's a stupid little hunchback raccoon. Who cares?
0: Yeah. Have you seen now who they're saying is taking his place?
2: Who?
0: As far as capturing the hearts of people? Memers, which is an adorable, they say, rescue cat who has short spine syndrome.
1: Oh, kitty.
0: Just like the raccoon. So I'm expecting that coming up in the Robbins trifecta something.
1: You won't get it today. I'm sorry. I don't want to disappoint you, but I didn't know about this until right now. So.
0: Didn't hear about memers?
1: No, I missed that one.
0: Watch that become the next part of lameness.
1: Oh, it'll be there.
0: The five stories we're watching today and a crazy hot take. Next.

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1: 1, 2, 3, 4, 5.
2: Number 5, Tiger Woods entered a plea deal in his DUI case. Won't be able to have a driver's license for five years.
3: Oh.
4: Do you think it should have been more?
2: Lifetime.
3: I don't know. Yeah, I mean, the guy is a menace, as David pointed out several times.
2: I think, dude, lifetime ban. You can't get behind the wheel of a car anymore. You can't be trusted.
4: Luckily, no one else was around.
3: That's what I'm thinking, too.
4: It could have happened.
2: Between the two big accidents that we know of, dude, I mean, he is lucky that, one, he's not dead, and two, he hasn't killed somebody.
4: Yeah.
2: He should never get behind the wheel of a car ever again. Anyway, where's the Tylenol? Number 4, a 56-year-old woman was caught photographing jurors in the Lindsay Clancy triple murder trial yesterday afternoon. Dawn Light could face up to 20 years in prison. Number 3, Tyler Robinson, the man accused of assassinating Charlie Kirk, will stand trial after a Utah judge ruled the prosecutors presented enough evidence to move forward on all 7 charges against him. And yes, death penalty is on the table. Number 2, about 5,000 U.S. sailors and Marines aboard the USS Abraham Lincoln are stopping in the resort city of Pattaya in Thailand for a little R&R after several months at sea in the Iran conflict. Yes, there is going to be a lot of recreation. I don't know about rest. But
3: rest off those chandeliers.
2: Yeah.
3: Going to be swinging from them.
2: And number 1, update on Iran's economy. Iran's currency has crashed to a record low, with one U.S. dollar now worth more than 2.2 million real.
3: So holy cow. Yeah,
2: those are the top 5 stories that we're watching today, Scott.
3: 2.2 million?
2: Yeah.
3: Wow. I'm supposed to be reading something right now, right? That's what I thought. Yes. I got it. I got you covered. I'm good.
5: Yeah.
3: Okay. Football is back, my friends, and Prize Picks is bringing out a monster offer. 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That's right.
2: Also, 10-second read, Scott.
3: The first $5 lineup with Prize Picks is $150 your way. 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There you go.
5: Pepper! The old punch out.
3: I didn't even see it at the bottom, so there you go.
4: Yeah.
3: I did my best.
5: Yeah. It's all you can do, man.
3: I know.
5: Every time I hear that, all I can think about is Sean Connery in The Rock. Losers do their best.
3: Thanks for that.
5: You know what winners do? I can't say it.
2: No, you can't.
5: You can't say it on the radio.
2: It involves the prom queen, though.
5: It does. There's no doubt about it. 5-year ban for Tiger Woods. Do you think it should have been more? You know, I'm thinking about all these different times we've had stories of people with like 10 DUIs.
2: Yeah.
5: Like multiple. So I'm like, okay, is that like the norm, the 5 years? I think the consensus is that's stricter than what people were thinking would happen or what would be in a similar situation. Yeah. Like they were not going to let him just get away with it because of who he was.
2: Yeah.
5: But I don't think it's a bad thing.
2: Yeah, I think yes. And if you look at it through the lens of like one particular legal case, yeah, I can see how this would be the harsher punishment. I'm just saying, with everything this guy's done,
5: yeah,
2: there's no way I'd feel good sharing the road with Tiger Woods.
4: Well, no. No. And hopefully he's got a handle on the other problems, too.
5: Okay.
4: We got to get to a news update. And then the Scott Robbins trifecta, I think Casey's ready to make nice. Coming up right here.

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2: Well, right. 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And you know what? We neglect our feet so much that we're the last ones to think about our own needs. So yeah, our fall transition season's here, Steve. 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
1: Could be a great time. 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
2: Yeah, it really does. I mean, I don't know if you've ever been up Monadnock. 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
2: 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Every brand runs differently. We know that stuff. That's why we want you to come here and see us and let us help you.
1: Ted's in downtown Keene.
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0: The Markley, Van Camp, and Robbins Show. I'm Jamie Markley, the Gen Xer. David Van Camp, the millennial. The man with an edge. The sexy boomer, Scott Robbins.
1: Yeah.
0: Definitely an edge. Dang. We'll get to that. Trifecta coming up in just a few. Yeah. You got a little bit of edge.
2: A little bit cranky today. Yeah, maybe that's
0: just
2: the case.
0: A little
2: I
0: bit.
2: Don't know.
0: News update, David Van Camp.
3: Representative Debbie Dingell, Michigan rep, Democrat, is very upset that Trump has renamed Lake Ontario to Lake America.
2: These guys,
3: she talked about it
2: in knots, aren't they?
3: Yeah,
2: man.
3: She talked about it on Fox News.
4: I mean, the five Great Lakes are more than 20% of the fresh water in the world, and they are a mutual responsibility of America, the United States, and Canada. And do you think fish know which country they're in? Do you think birds do? Canada's our friend, and we should be stopping this.
2: Who cares what fish know?
3: Maybe the fish do.
2: That's a dumb thing to say.
3: I saw some wearing Hulk Hogan glasses. You know, just very excited about this change to Lake America.
2: The fish don't know.
0: Oh, gosh. Okay. I hope somebody else asked her, what do you think about Abdul El Sayed?
2: Well, she hates that, too. Yeah.
0: Yeah, she said she was done with that.
2: Done with it.
0: Well, do you support the policies or not?
3: Right. Because...
0: You should be asked.
3: Right.
0: I mean,
3: the guy representing your party for U.S. Senate in your state begged this guy to come campaign for him.
0: Yeah. Well, and on the whole Democratic Socialist stuff, Scott Bessent. I know you're a big fan of Scott Bessent.
2: I like him, yeah.
0: So I brought this in just for you.
2: Okay, thank you.
0: A little cheer up for you.
2: There you go.
0: Talking about the DSA voter, I guess.
5: When you talk about socialism here in the U.S., when we look at the demographic of those voters, they are overeducated and under-earning.
0: Yes.
5: So these are underachievers who are jealous of those who want to go and work every day.
0: Yeah. I think that's pretty true.
2: Yep.
3: Well, yeah, and they're not willing to actually do real work. That Gustavo Gordillo guy...
0: Oh, yeah.
3: His whole resume is hilarious because he's claimed to be, you know, he's this working guy. He's a union electrician, democratic socialist. His parents fled Peru and came with nothing. And then it turns out, by the way, he lives in a not great apartment, which actually the apartment was pretty nice. And, well, he didn't pay his bills. And he was only living there because the $1.5 million house his parents bought him was getting a gut reno done.
0: Yes.
3: And also, he got fired as a union electrician because he didn't go to work and didn't pay his dues. And his parents didn't show up here with nothing. His grandfather came here, was a very successful psychiatrist, and his dad is a multimillionaire.
0: This is the typical story.
3: Yeah. Oh, yes.
0: A lot of these people.
3: Absolutely.
0: Yeah.
2: Poor guy.
0: You might find this somewhat comical, but I'm not making it up. With this news today,

0: of Tiger Woods taking the plea deal and losing his driver's license for 5 years, there was a question that came up at the press conference with law officials in Florida.
1: Yeah.
0: Can he drive a golf cart?
2: See? That's a great question.
0: That's exactly what the dude said.
2: Go to Florida and drive around in golf carts in retirement villages or something.
0: Dude! Yeah. All of a sudden, I go to play this clip. Your computer needs updated. And just flipped off.
1: I love it. I love it when the computer...
0: Please wait.
1: When the computer just tells you it's done. When it's like...
0: The show's not done.
2: Just gives up.
0: Yeah. Piece of freaking garbage.
2: Yeah, there you go.
0: David, if you go, it's on X. If you put Tiger in like golf Tiger... Cart.
1: Yeah.
0: Yes, it'll come up.
2: Tiger
0: diagnosing your PC. Gosh.
2: For the record,
0: what a freaking dump.
2: I had nothing to do with any of this.
0: No, you didn't.
1: I think this is it. Here we go.
3: A practical question. Can Tiger legally drive his own golf cart?
4: Oh, my God. That's a great question. Actually, I think you could. Can you drive a golf? You know what? You got me. We'll have to look into that. I'll get back to you. I know you cannot drive a golf cart while impaired on the roads because it is a vehicle. But I don't, my gut reaction is going to be no. But great question, and if you give Christine your information, I'll get back to you.
2: That is a great question.
1: That is.
0: Well, he's got to be able to drive it on the golf course. That'll probably be fine.
2: You can flip it over there, too, on its side. Or
0: right. Well, you can't let people
2: it into
0: do
2: the
0: it.
2: Drink or whatever.
0: All the time.
2: Yeah.
0: Well, yeah. But in a lot of those Florida communities, I mean, golf carts is how you get around.
2: That's true.
0: So, I don't know. We'll see what happens with that. I think you're ready for your big three?
2: Yeah, let's go.
0: Good thing we don't
2: need... Are you ready? I don't know.
0: Well, I have two different computers.
2: Okay.
0: One, I think we're fine with this. Casey's cool with it, and we're ready.
5: Are you ready?
6: One, two,
5: it's the three most important news stories of the day.
7: I hit the trifecta.
5: Well, at least according to Scott Robbins. It's the trifecta on the Markley, Van Camp, and Robbins Show.
0: Casey's had some computer issues too over time. Yeah. Scott Robbins, trifecta. His top three stories of the day, helped by his hero.
8: I'm Casey Kasem.
2: Are you okay? Is everything working on your end, Casey?
8: Yes.
2: Okay, good. Good to hear.
0: He was frustrated for me. Yeah, I know. It's cool. I'm fine. Don't worry about me.
2: Has he seen the pictures yet? That's all I care about. Because those were stored in the computer, so hopefully they
0: No, he had not seen
9: them. What happened to the pictures I was supposed to see this week?
2: I don't know. Dude, they were in the computer. I don't know.
1: Been waiting for like 50 years.
0: It's terrible.
9: Wow,
2: hey, there's no need for that now. There isn't.
0: Okay.
8: Three.
2: Dang.
1: Number three, more Tallarico cringe.
2: Yeah, this is a level of cringe that Tallarico's efforts, he's trying real hard to be a real Texan, David. You know that, right?
1: Yeah.
2: Real Texan. So he was uncomfortably eating beef in that, I mean, I saw that picture.
1: Yeah.
2: Uncomfortably driving around in a rental truck. Yeah. Saw that one. Now, he's found himself with a little video that's been put out of him dining at Cracker Barrel. Which is an awkward and weird as you think it would be, because it is. He's such a weirdo. He can't possibly not go into these places and not have people look at him like he's dropped out of a spaceship somewhere. I mean, he's trying to be cool and comfortable in there and everything and order his food and all that, but he can't. It's impossible.
1: What is this delicacy? Biscuits and...
2: Right.
1: Grotty?
2: Right. Yeah, right, exactly. Hello, fellow Cracker Barrel lovers. It's me, Weirdo James Tallarico. And then the last shot, and again, there's no audio to it, but his last shot is panning out, and it's him at the window waving at people in the parking lot while he's eating his biscuits
0: and
2: gravy.
0: He loves gravy, right?
1: He does love gravy.
2: It's crazy.
0: Golly.
8: Now, on with the countdown.
0: The Scott Robbins trifecta, okay. Top three of the day, up to number
8: two.
1: Allegedly. Number two.
2: Right.
8: They were nervous.
2: I don't get that way very often either. But
1: sin against Dolly Parton.
2: Dolly Parton, star on the Hollywood Walk of Fame, has been vandalized.
0: Gosh dang it.
2: Somebody went in there and took all the flowers off of it, stole them all, and just pounded cracks into it.
8: I ain't gonna stand for it.
2: You did that to Dolly Parton, you scumbag. And hopefully they'll be caught and punished to the fullest extent of the law. And this is why. This is why you just can't have nice things. Can't be a nice thing in the Hollywood Walk of Fame. What are you doing? It's Dolly, man.
3: They didn't want, what, didn't like the attention Dolly was getting?
2: I guess not.
3: Man, that
2: they
3: is
2: They stole
3: sad.
2: All the flowers.
3: Okay.
9: And the countdown continues.
3: Scott Robbins, trifecta, top three of the day.
9: And finally, one.
1: Number one, some people got busted.
2: This one, I don't know why this tickles me. It kind of doesn't really tickle me. It's sad, I guess, on some level. But I played a record in the, would have been the 80s, I guess. Maybe the early 90s. I don't remember. There was a song called Rhythm of the Night. Some of you who were listening to Top 40 would remember it. It was by a group called DeBarge.
3: I didn't listen to Top 40, but you couldn't escape it.
2: Oh, no, it was everywhere.
3: 80s. It was terrible.
2: Yeah, and it was big in clubs and that sort of thing.
3: You loved it. Yeah.
2: Well, I don't think I loved it, but...
3: You played it.
2: I didn't hate it.
3: You assaulted the ears of the masses.
2: Yeah. Well, the DeBarge brothers have hit on tough times recently.
3: Yeah.
2: Not quite as hot as they used to be. So James and Chico DeBarge, members of the band.
3: Oh, do we need it? Just

0: goodness. Yeah, I played that song definitely a lot.
1: You want to know why he's cranky most days?
0: Yeah.
1: Think about years of suffering with this.
0: I haven't listened to it for a long time, but it was a fun little tune.
2: The Tesla cover was awesome.
0: Yeah,
1: they might be able to do something with it.
0: Well, he and his brother, James and Chico, were driving along.
1: Boy, this sound is timeless, too, isn't it?
0: Well, it's very dated for its time. Yeah, I mean, but all top 40 songs are like that at the time.
1: Yeah, I know.
0: James DeBarge, 63, was behind the wheel of a truck. It was a Chevy Tahoe towing a Nissan SUV with a tow strap. Neither vehicle had license plates. So the cops saw that and went, well, wait a minute. It's 1:43 in the morning, by the way, in case you're keeping track at home. So they stopped him. Neither one of the DeBarge brothers were dancing to the beat of the rhythm of the night because they didn't have any seatbelts on either. So police immediately disclosed the warrant. They got the warrant. They found drugs inside that were being moved by those two knuckleheads. So they arrested him, and off to jail they go. In 1988, it was Chico and his older brother Bobby were arrested, and they were convicted of their roles, conspiracy to smuggle more than 2 pounds of cocaine, and they're still at it. And the thing I don't understand is, if you're going to smuggle drugs,
1: yeah,
0: and you're going to be out at 1:43 in the morning,
1: yeah,
0: you don't drive a car with no license plates on it.
1: Yeah, probably not.
0: You idiots. And make sure you stop at the stops. Make sure the brake lights work. Make sure all that happens. This has been Tips for Moving Drugs by me.
2: Uncle Scott.
0: Yeah.
1: I'm just thinking.
0: There's a little synthesizer break in there.
1: Yeah, again, a timeless sound. If part of your career today, still making money, was going out and performing this song, can you blame them for being drug addicts?
3: Just and there you have it.
0: Oh.
1: Just asking. You probably can.
0: I don't know if
1: anything. Oh, there's worse.
0: There were always worse songs, yes.
1: Yeah. Have you ever heard that song before in your life, David?
2: I was thinking it was a different song that you were mentioning. No, I've never heard that song.
0: Oh, you don't know that one?
2: Okay. I don't know that. That's also why I teased it, as some people got busted because I didn't know who those people were when you mentioned them.
0: You didn't know who the DeBarge brothers even were. Oh, my God.
1: Yeah. Okay. We got a dealer named Crooked Jess for Nimrods of the News coming up, and a news update next.
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2: News update, David Van Camp.
0: Well, I kind of have a twofer here. One is updating the Lindsey Clancy trial. They are unable to reach a decision again, and the judge has given them new instructions. This is the second time they've been told that they've told the judge that they can't reach a verdict. The judge is saying, go back and try again. And so on and on it goes. Now, somewhat related to this is this woman who's been charged with jury intimidation in the Lindsey Clancy trial. Mm-hmm. She was taking pictures outside. She says, well, I was just trying to take a picture of Lindsey Clancy. I'm not a crazy person. Come on.
1: Yeah.
0: Interesting sidebar to this. She's a nurse, this woman who's been arrested.
1: Oh, no.
0: And her husband passed away in 2013 from ALS. And her son died in 2017 from a seizure. So she's been through a lot. I mean, you got to remember, some of these people have been through a whole lot. But weirdly, she made the news in 2017 because she apparently fell into her son's burial plot.
1: What?
3: What?
0: She was visiting the grave, and, like, I guess the soil was still loose or something, and she fell in.
2: I don't know that I've ever heard of that.
3: I haven't either.
0: I haven't either. Or maybe it was just covered up with a tarp or something, and they hadn't filled it back in.
1: Okay.
3: Did was she trapped there, or did she?
0: They got her out. She did an interview with the local news.
2: Okay. Do you have it?
0: No. Well, that's the other thing, is the full segment has been memory-holed, apparently.
2: Wow.
0: Can't find it.
3: Oh, that's a weird thing.
2: Yeah. And I haven't heard this yet. Savannah Hernandez works for Turning Point.
0: Yeah.
2: She went out and interviewed women and men on whether or not they think Lindsey Clancy is guilty, and she said the difference was huge. I don't think there's any swearing. They don't put those on the TV, do they?
3: No, well,
2: it's up to David if we risk it for the biscuit.
3: Well, David's got a button.
2: Risk it. Well, we got to get the Nimrods, too. Maybe this is a project for tomorrow.
3: Okay, there you go.
2: I'll probably do that. All right, roll it up.
4: When the going gets tough.
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7: I love the poorly educated.
2: All right. Nimrods in the News, we go to Florida. It was kind of a risk it for the biscuit situation for this undercover cop. He entrusted Jessica Crooked Jess Straubel, that's what she's known as, Crooked Jess, with $60 to score some crack cocaine. There was going to be a bust. Mm-hmm. So as the undercover officer watched, Crooked Jess walked over to this St. Pete residence that facilitates transactions for illegal narcotics and then disappeared into the property's backyard. Crooked Jess did not return with the crack. So after an hour, more than a reasonable amount of time to wait for a narcotics transaction to occur between two subjects, deputy concluded that Crooked Jess had no intentions of coming back.
3: Oh, no.
2: So a canvas of the neighborhood turned up no trace of Crooked Jess. But that was a few months ago, and now cops happened to see Crooked Jess over the weekend and charged her with possession of drug paraphernalia, because you know what she had this time? Fentanyl residue on a piece of aluminum foil located within her undergarments.
3: Oh, boy.
2: I saw the mugshot. That was an unpleasant job for somebody, and that's Nimrods in the News.
0: You know, the world changes very quickly, and that can create chaos for your savings. There is a free report from Swiss America that you should check out. It's called The Secret War on Cash. It explores financial trends that could affect your savings, your purchasing power, and the way you use money in the years ahead. Most Americans won't recognize these changes until they're already affecting their everyday lives.
1: For more than 40 years,

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2: Well, right. You spend all this time taking care of your kids, getting all their gear ready for back to school. And you know what? We neglect our feet so much that we're the last ones to think about our own needs. So yeah, our fall transition season's here, Steve. All of our fall shoes are arriving, hiking boots and walking and running shoes. And so if you've waited 6 or 8 months for new shoes, maybe it's time.
1: Could be a great time, especially now. A lot of parents will drop off the kids and then go hike the mountain for the day. But that footwear has to be up to par.
2: Yeah, it really does. I mean, I don't know if you've ever been up Monadnock. I tend to look at everybody's feet and looking at people's shoes that they go up that mountain and say, how are they doing this?
1: The right hikers for the right hike. And of course, it really goes back to the basics with Ted's, because you'll fit every shoe properly.
2: Yeah, we measure and fit the feet every time, Steve. Every brand runs differently. We know that stuff. That's why we want you to come here and see us and let us help you.
1: Ted's in downtown Keene.
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0: That was some hour. Wow. That was quite emotional. I didn't know. I mean, I knew about Flight 93. I didn't know that. I guess I did know that it was a national memorial or a national park, but I didn't know the World Trade Center gets more of the attention, which is a beautiful, if you've ever had a chance to see lower Manhattan, the 9/11 memorial down there, that's heartbreakingly beautiful as well. But Shanksville, Pennsylvania, a site, same, right? Very similar, same deal. So she was wonderful and told a beautiful story. It's a primary night in all over the country, and the one race we're still waiting on is this David Crowley, Francesca Hung, the Wisconsin governor's Democratic primary. This thing is a nail biter. 78% of the vote is in. David Crowley, the more traditional Democrat, is leading by 400 votes, 40.14% to 40.08%, with 78% of the vote in. It is anybody's ball game. This one is a nail biter. So we'll wait and see how this all turns out. We'll talk about it. We should have some results. If it stays this close, there's going to be a recount of something, because they are, what is it now? They just updated 78% of the vote. He's leading by just over 400 votes. Amazingly close race in the Wisconsin Democratic governor's primary race. Stay right there. Open phones next hour. Our executive director is Alex Hinton. Our engineer is Richard Good. I'm McGraw Millhaven, and this is America at Night on Westwood One.
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0: With less than 60 days to go, Finnerty says it's time for the GOP to hit the panic button. The House may go, and control of the Senate is up for grabs. 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Tallarico, El Sayed, AOC, Bernie Sanders. Finnerty reveals President Trump's secret plan to fight back. 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
12: A River Runs Through It. The movie is over 30 years old, but it took almost 20 years for the movie to be made from the book, which came out 50 years ago, and it is considered an instant classic and one of the great American novels. Norman McLean died a few years before the movie came out. His son, John McLean, joins us to talk about his family, his father, and that wonderful, wonderful book, A River Runs Through It. When you read it for the first time, how much of the story did you know, and how much did you learn about your grandmother and grandfather and uncle when you read the book?
13: Well, what I learned mostly was about my father's writing. He showed us, my wife and myself, the text of it.

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0: It's B-Bake's 3-year anniversary, and I'm here with Mark and Johnny to celebrate.
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2: Hey, from the text line, what is that theme song of yours? It makes me want to pour a glass of brandy and hug the first redhead I see. Woman, that is. Frank from College Station, Texas, chimes in. That song is called Rhythm on the River by Harry Allen. And that's going to do it for hour number two. Tonight in Jungle Land, and the name of this band is R.E.M. What a fun job to go hang out with R.E.M. and Bruce Springsteen and tell their tale. Peter Ames Carlin, two books where all fine books are sold. Next hour, stay right there. We've got open phones. We've got text lines. We've got texts from all over the country, phone calls from all over the country. People are starting to line up right now. Love to take all comers, including those rogue calls where they go off from left field. Talk about all that next hour. Stay right there. Our executive director is Alex Hinton. Our engineer tonight is Richard Good. I'm McGraw-Milhaven. And this is America at Night on Westwood One.

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5: From ABC News, I'm Stephanie Officer. New York City Mayor Zoran Mamdani is in the hot seat over his planned appearance for the city's 9/11 remembrance ceremony at the World Trade Center later this week, with several former city leaders now weighing in. ABC's Jaisha Patel.
6: Mayor Mamdani says he will be in attendance. He'll be the first Muslim mayor to do so. And almost every mayor before him has attended this ceremony. Family members who lost loved ones on 9/11.

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0: Hey, it's Steve Hamill with Ted McGreer from Ted's Shoe and Sport, 115 Main Street in downtown Keene. 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

0: And welcome back to Coast, George Norrie with Tad Fitch. Tad, have they ever found any of the remains of the Titan?
1: Yes, part of the post investigation of this, within a very short period of time when the sub disappeared, they were able to retrieve big sections of it, not just the titanium. So the construction of it, the center part, I said, was a cylinder made out of carbon fiber, but the ends of it were titanium end caps, like they were dome shaped. And then the outer shell portions, they retrieved a great deal of the wreckage from the bottom and were able to use that in the investigation, which was very helpful in establishing what happened. And hopefully at some point when they are able to pass new international regulations, we're hoping that it prevents something like this from happening again.
0: In the documentary I saw on Netflix of Titan, there were a lot of disgruntled ex-employees from OceanGate. Did you pick that up at all?
1: Yeah, absolutely. And I could give a couple examples. They had talked about David Lockridge, who was, I believe, the director of marine operations, and he had he raised red flags about the lack of rigorous hull testing, and he was urging safety certification.

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1: Hey, it's Steve Hamill with Ted McGreer from Ted Shoe and Sport, 115 Main Street, downtown Keene. 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
2: Well, right. 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And you know what? We neglect our feet so much that we're the last ones to think about our own needs. So yeah, our fall transition season's here, Steve. 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And so if you've waited 6 or 8 months for new shoes, maybe it's time.
1: Could be a great time. 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
2: Yeah, it really does. I mean, I don't know if you've ever been up Monadnock. I tend to look at everybody's feet and looking at people's shoes that they go up that mountain and say, how are they doing this?
1: 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And of course, it really goes back to the basics with Ted's, because you'll fit every shoe properly.
2: 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Every brand runs differently. We know that stuff. That's why we want you to come here and see us and let us help you.
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6: From ABC News, I'm Stephanie Officer. New info on Sunday's deadly cargo plane crash at Miami International Airport. NTSB officials saying Monday they've recovered the plane's black boxes, but have yet to interview the two surviving crew members. ABC's Victor Oquendo.
7: Miami International Airport does not use EMAS. It's a system of lightweight, crushable material at the end of a runway to stop planes. At least 70 airports nationwide have installed that safety system, and the FAA credits it with saving nearly 500 lives.
6: Officials add the five victims killed were limited to the two vehicles hit when the plane overshot a runway and crashed on a nearby road. An Illinois woman is accused of murdering her child last week after allegedly texting about Lindsay Clancy. The Massachusetts mother charged with murdering her three children, who blamed postpartum psychosis. ABC's Aaron Katursky.
8: While her husband was out of state, police say Corey Walsh hanged her two-year-old son from a rafter in the basement of the family home in Frankfort and then began stabbing herself in an upstairs bathtub. Court records said Walsh told police she did this to her baby because he was the devil. Her attorney said she was having a psychotic episode. Witnesses told police Walsh had recently become very invested in the Lindsay Clancy murder trial, which ended with the jury deadlocked.
6: In New York, an ocean of colors, flavors, and music Monday for the 59th annual West Indian American Day Parade. Took a pioneer Kess of Trinidad's Kess the Band, honorary Grand Marshal, with Jamaica's Buju Banton. Kess told me it's about time Soca gets the recognition it deserves.
9: It is an honor to have a page in the story. You know, I want to do my part and push my part and open the way and open the pathway for the younger ones as well, too, and preserve the history and bring all of that in the forefront and get people to really know who we are. Now is the time. The doors have opened. Now let's showcase and show people who we are and why we are important for the world now.
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12: Russia and North Korea opened the first road bridge across their shared border Monday. A close call over Los Angeles.
13: The United Airlines Boeing 737 MAX 9 was landing at LAX from Orlando on Monday when the pilots alerted air traffic control a drone almost hit them. The audio from ATC.com.
14: United 325, just at our present position at about 4,000, we had a drone go right by the aircraft.
15: Oh, okay. Did you see color rotors?
14: We thought it was a bird at first. It was so close, but maybe quadcopter style.
13: Other pilots were warned about drone activity in the area. The United flight landed safely. Alex Stone, ABC News, Los Angeles.
12: Labor Day does not just mark the unofficial end of summer. It's the official start to the school year. And the American Academy of Pediatrics is reminding parents to limit their kids' screen time.
16: It's not just about the screen time. It's about how can we find high-quality digital media. It's about how we're using it together and learning from it. And then it's also about the digital designs that may or may not align with children's well-being and development.
12: Dr. Tiffany Munzer, assistant professor of pediatrics at the University of Michigan, says it's important to be transparent with kids. The TSA has launched a new program called Gateside by TSA PreCheck, allowing eligible members without a plane ticket to go through airport security to meet someone at their gate. I'm Stephanie Officer, ABC News.
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0: Hey, it's Steve Hamill with Ted McGreer from Ted's Shoe and Sport, 115 Main Street in downtown Keene. One of the things that separates Ted's from other stores is that when you have products that come through, if you're not really a big fan, you'll take that product, improve it, and put your own label on it.
1: Yeah, you know, we do a lot of product testing, Steve. 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
1: Yeah, base layer is really important, and that it can get warm during the day, cool at night, so we're ready to go for fall.
0: Ted Shoe and Sport in downtown Keene.
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3: Hey, it's Steve Hamill with Ted McGreer from Ted Shoe and Sport, 115 Main Street, downtown Keene. 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
3: Could be a great time, especially now. 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
4: 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I mean, I don't know if you've ever been up Monadnock. 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
3: 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And of course, it really goes back to the basics with Ted's, because you'll fit every shoe properly.
4: Yeah, we measure and fit the feet every time, Steve. Every brand runs differently. We know that stuff. That's why we want you to come here and see us and let us help you.
3: Ted's in downtown Keene.
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8: From ABC News, I'm Stephanie Officer. New York City Mayor Zoran Mamdani is in the hot seat over his planned appearance for the city's 9/11 remembrance ceremony at the World Trade Center later this week, with several former city leaders now weighing in. ABC's Jaisha Patel.
9: Mayor Mamdani says he will be in attendance. He'll be the first Muslim mayor to do so, and almost every mayor before him has attended this ceremony. Family members who lost loved ones on 9/11 have started an online petition, which has nearly 100,000 signatures, calling for Mayor Mamdani to not attend the remembrance ceremony Friday. Former Governor George Pataki has come out and said the same. And yesterday, former Mayor Rudy Giuliani made baseless claims that Mayor Mamdani doesn't believe 9/11 was a terrorist attack. So some are calling Giuliani's comments anti-Muslim.

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1: Hey, it's Steve Hamill with Ted McGreer from Ted Shoe and Sport, 115 Main Street, downtown Keene. Ted, for many parents, back to school can actually mean back to you, where parents can focus on themselves again.
2: Well, right. You spend all this time taking care of your kids, getting all their gear ready for back to school. And you know what? We neglect our feet so much that we're the last ones to think about our own needs. So

0: Yeah, our fall transition season's here, Steve. All of our fall shoes are arriving, hiking boots and walking and running shoes. And so if you've waited 6 or 8 months for new shoes, maybe it's time.
1: Could be a great time, especially now. A lot of parents will drop off the kids and then go hike the mountain for the day, but that footwear has to be up to par.
0: Yeah, it really does. I mean, I don't know if you've ever been up Monadnock. I tend to look at everybody's feet and looking at people's shoes that they go up that mountain and say, how are they doing this?
1: The right hikers for the right hike. And of course, it really goes back to the basics with Ted's, because you'll fit every shoe properly.
0: Yeah, we measure and fit the feet every time, Steve. Every brand runs differently. We know that stuff. That's why we want you to come here and see us and let us help you.
1: Ted's in downtown Keene.
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0: And welcome back to Coast. George Norrie with you, along with John Rhodes, the crypto hunter. John, can I assume you think most of these reptoids are terrestrial bound? Is that correct?
1: Well, I'm thinking that we're dealing with mostly an Earth species that either evolved here or some of them may have come from other planets, because it's not impossible to believe that reptilians could come from other planets, but it's improbable. The weight of it is more aiming in a terrestrial point of view, and I think this is why over the years we've been misdirected. It's a classic magician's trick, where they hold their hand in the air and they're getting everybody to look at it, and then the other hand is actually reaching in his back pocket, pulling the next trick out or putting the ping pong ball away or something. So it's when they get us to look always outside, and there's nobody that's going to be able to tell us what's going on, and we can't find out

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7: From ABC News, I'm Stephanie Officer. New info on Sunday's deadly cargo plane crash at Miami International Airport. NTSB officials saying Monday they've recovered the plane's black boxes, but have yet to interview the two surviving crew members. ABC's Victor Oquendo.
8: Miami International Airport does not use EMAS. It's a system of lightweight, crushable material at the end of a runway to stop planes. At least 70 airports nationwide have installed that safety system, and the FAA credits it with saving nearly 500 lives.
7: Officials add the five victims killed were limited to the two vehicles hit when the plane overshot a runway and crashed on a nearby road. An Illinois woman is accused of murdering her child last week after allegedly texting about Lindsay Clancy. The Massachusetts mother charged with murdering her three children who blamed postpartum psychosis. ABC's Aaron Katursky.
9: While her husband was out of state, police say Corey Walsh hanged her two-year-old son from a rafter in the basement of the family home in Frankfort and then began stabbing herself in an upstairs bathtub. Court records said Walsh told police she did this to her baby because he was the devil. Her attorney said she was having a psychotic episode. Witnesses told police Walsh had recently become very invested in the Lindsay Clancy murder trial, which ended with the jury deadlocked.
7: In New York, an ocean of colors, flavors, and music Monday for the 59th annual West Indian American Day Parade. Soca pioneer Kess of Trinidad's Kess the Band, honorary Grand Marshal, with Jamaica's Buju Banton. Kess told me it's about time Soca gets the recognition it deserves.
10: It is an honor to have a page in

0: Hey, it's Steve Hamill with Ted McGreer from Ted Shoe and Sport, 115 Main Street, downtown Keene. Ted, for many parents, back to school can actually mean back to you, where parents can focus on themselves again.
1: Well, right. You spend all this time taking care of your kids, getting all their gear ready for back to school. And you know what? We neglect our feet so much that we're the last ones to think about our own needs. So yeah, our fall transition season's here, Steve. All of our fall shoes are arriving, hiking boots and walking and running shoes. And so if you've waited 6 or 8 months for new shoes, maybe it's time.
0: Could be a great time, especially now. A lot of parents will drop off the kids and then go hike the mountain for the day. But that footwear has to be up to par.
1: Yeah, it really does. I mean, I don't know if you've ever been up Monadnock. I tend to look at everybody's feet and looking at people's shoes that they go up that mountain and say, how are they doing this?
0: The right hikers for the right hike. And of course, it really goes back to the basics with Ted's, because you'll fit every shoe properly.
1: Yeah, we measure and fit the feet every time, Steve. Every brand runs differently. We know that stuff. That's why we want you to come here and see us and let us help you.
0: Ted's in downtown Keene.
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0: And welcome back to our final segment. George Norrie with you, along with John Rhodes. John, if you had an opportunity to talk to a reptoid, what would you ask it?
1: Oh, that's a really good question. Might say you want to go out and get drinks tonight. You know, I don't know. It would. I would probably ask him, what have they found to be one of the greatest mysteries that they have yet to have answers for?
0: On this planet, you mean?
1: Anywhere. I would like to find out what an advanced civilization thinks about mystery and what is wondrous to them compared to us. We have to put ourselves almost in the native point of view, looking at the people breaching the forest wall and introducing themselves with much more advanced technology and a different way of thinking. I would also ask if they believe in a creator.
0: That's a great question. Do they believe in God, a creator?
1: Right. I can't imagine that they all think the same way. I mean, there must be other species must have wondered the same thing over and over and over again. And I'm sure their sciences have probably a lot more answers than we would probably like to hear, because human beings love mysteries. Sometimes if you answer the mystery with a solution,

0: personally attest, back in the spring, I was looking for a pair of running shoes that had more arch support. And then I tried on a pair of shoes and they were great. But then you put in the Ted's custom footbeds and it was just a different experience.
1: Yeah, it's really interesting, Steve. 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
6: From ABC News, I'm Sherry Preston. Still on the scene in Miami, investigators piecing together clues after the deadly accident involving an Amazon cargo jet. ABC's Victor Okendo on the scene where the jet shot past the end of the runway, hitting cars and killing five.
7: Preliminary flight data shows it was traveling at 128 miles an hour. Now, the NTSB is investigating why this Amazon cargo jet overshot the runway in Miami by some 1,300 feet. That's more than four football fields.
6: ABC News contributor and aviation safety analyst John Nance.
8: It had excessive speed, and you can see from the videos they're having trouble actually getting the main gear on the runway. But dissipating all that energy, that's why the skid mark, so to speak, was so extensive and why she went as far as she did beyond the end of the runway.
6: Officials have recovered the plane's data and voice recorders. In effect now, new Canadian tariffs on billions of dollars worth of goods made here and shipped there, including clothes, furniture, and steel.
9: The Canadian tariffs, retaliation for 50% tariffs President Trump announced this summer on a wide range of Canadian imports, estimated to cost the typical American household nearly $1,100 when combined with Trump's other tariffs.
6: That's ABC's Jay O'Brien. New worries about reading. American teens falling behind. Kids around the world and new reading scores out this morning. In 4 years, the scores have dropped the U.S. down to 13th globally. The organization that put the test together points to the internet and phones, saying kids who spend more than an hour a day on social media saw their scores suffer. Recent tests also show reading scores among fourth graders have dropped as well. Things are getting stormy in Hawaii with Hurricane Lowell brushing by. ABC meteorologist Jeff Smith.
10: The surf is going to be monstrous, up to 30 feet in some cases, and rainfall will be big as well, up to 16 inches on Kauai, parts of the Big Island 4 to 8 inches.
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0: prices continuing to increase, correspondent Julie Walker reports.
1: It's never been more expensive in the U.S. to fill up the tank and take one last summer trip. The average price of regular gas was $4.14 a gallon heading into the holiday, nearly a dollar higher than last year and well above the Labor Day weekend record of $3.82 from 2012, according to AAA. Here's Philadelphia drivers Nicole Collins and Sam Serng Sumbunsong.
2: Because gas has been so expensive, we have been staying home more, and we haven't felt as comfortable to travel as much as before.
3: What we're paying today is expensive. Everybody wants to pay less, right? But it could be a lot worse.
1: Prices surged after the U.S. and Israel attacked Iran in February, affecting crude oil traffic through the Strait of Hormuz. Diesel prices are at their own all-time record of $5.85 a gallon. I'm Julie Walker.
0: America in the Morning for Tuesday, September 8th, 2026, is produced by Jeff McKay. I'm John Trout. This is Westwood One.
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0: This is America in the Morning from Westwood One. Coming up this half hour,
12: Republicans converging on a first-of-its-kind event in Texas. I'm Clayton Neville.
13: Will the mayor of New York City attend the September 11th memorial? I'm Katie Clark with details.
14: Some leading medical groups are urging people to get updated flu and COVID-19 vaccinations this fall. I'm Ed Donahue.
15: Jamaica is pushing for Britain to pay reparations for the transatlantic slave trade. Aaron Shamas, London.
16: Hollywood broke a record for the summer at the movies. I'm Kevin Carr.
0: 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Robert Workman has sports and winners at the Emmy Awards. 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
0: Thanks for listening. Welcome back. Here with America in the Morning, AccuWeather.com meteorologist Matt Rindy has the forecast. How we looking?
21: It is going to be quite hot ahead of a southward moving cold front from southern Iowa into southeast Nebraska and then southward through Kansas, Oklahoma, Missouri, Arkansas, Texas, and Louisiana. There will be plenty of sunshine with afternoon temperatures well into the 90s and widespread 100s from Kansas into northern Texas and western Arkansas. Much more comfortable weather will move in behind that front through Montana into Wyoming and the Dakotas. There can be some clouds through Montana, but sunshine for most with highs in the 60s and 70s in many areas with 80s in South Dakota. And this front will be moving through Minnesota into Wisconsin and then continuing into Iowa and eastern Nebraska. And thunderstorms developing along this front will have the potential to become strong to severe with damaging winds, hail, and flash flooding. A few of these storms will head into Michigan and northern Illinois at night. Some scattered thunderstorms will also extend southwest through northern Kansas into eastern Colorado, New Mexico, and eastern Arizona, and a few of those storms could have the potential for flash flooding. The rest of the west will be dry with sunshine and highs in the 70s in the north to 100s in the desert southwest. Heading into the northeast, it will be comfortable with sunshine and clouds and highs in the 60s, 70s, and low 80s. There could be a scattered afternoon thunderstorm in parts of New York into central New England, but most of the time it will be rain-free. Farther south, it will be a little more comfortable through the middle Atlantic with plenty of sunshine and highs well into the 80s. And then some of the plains heat will extend into Mississippi, but the southeast generally will have plenty of sunshine to start with billowing clouds in the afternoon and a thunderstorm or two. That's the nation's weather. I'm AccuWeather.com meteorologist Matt Rindy.
0: America in the Morning continues. It's 23 till. The price of oil is on the rise again after the head of Iran's Supreme National Security Council said Monday that Tehran is planning to announce a maritime exclusion zone outside the Strait of Hormuz, where it intends to stop vessels attempting to transmit the waterway without Iranian permission. This after the U.S. military fired on three Iranian oil tankers in the Persian Gulf and Gulf of Oman, which came after Iran targeted U.S. Navy vessels in the region. The price of Brent crude, the international standard for oil, briefly hit a near 7-week high.

0: turn on America in the morning, a veterans group sues the government over Trump's proposed arch near Arlington Cemetery. That and more after these messages.
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6: 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I mean, I don't know if you've ever been up Monadnock. 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
8: Good morning. A mainly sunny sky for today. Temperature getting into the upper 70s for the afternoon. Light wind and very little cloud cover, so as the quiet weather continues. For tonight, tomorrow, partly cloudy, mid-50s at night, upper 70s through the day. Then Wednesday night and Thursday, we bring in a few showers and thunderstorms. Through the night, early day Thursday, clearing slowly on Thursday, upper 70s, mostly sunny, low 70s Friday. I'm meteorologist Phil Spivak from the WKBK Weather Center.
0: Back now, this is America in the Morning, 15 till. A dangerous weekend in Seattle following several shootings that happened in the same neighborhood. Just after midnight Sunday, street racers took over the area directly south of the Space Needle and were doing donuts in the street. A fight there involving multiple people led to gunfire with 4 shot. While police were investigating the earlier shooting, 911 callers reported another shooting a few blocks to the south in Belltown, where a woman was found shot to death in her car. A few hours later, on Monday, a teenager was killed and a man was fighting for his life in a Seattle hospital with gunshot wounds. Police said a total of 7 people were shot, 3 of those fatally, and all in the same Seattle Belltown neighborhood. Police are expected to release more details about the shootings later today. With cases of measles and other diseases on the rise, there are new vaccination recommendations being discussed. Correspondent Ed Donahue has details.
9: Some leading medical groups are urging people to get updated flu and COVID-19 vaccinations this fall. The groups got together to offer recommendations in hopes of lessening confusion after last year's changing advice on vaccinations from the Trump administration. Dr. Sarah Nosel is president of the American Academy of Family Physicians.
10: Everyone 6 months and older should get their flu shot. 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
9: COVID-19 shots are starting to arrive.
10: If you're

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1: The Devil Wears Prada 2, fashion $221 million in May.
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1: Then in June, the fifth Toy Story movie grossed $480 million.
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1: Two films conquered July and August, with The Odyssey bringing in $589 million.
4: I'm not just Peter Parker. I'm Spider-Man.
1: And the latest Spider-Man film is on its way to making an unprecedented $1 billion at the domestic box office. But it wasn't just big-budget tentpoles.
5: I love you so much.
1: In May, the indie horror film Obsession was one of the most profitable films of the year, grossing $263 million on a minuscule $1 million budget.
6: I've been there every night since I found the place, and I still barely scratched the surface.
1: And Backrooms, another horror film by a YouTube content creator, grossed $198 million to become distributor A24's biggest movie ever. I'm Kevin Carr.
7: America in the Morning for Tuesday, September 8th, 2026, is produced by Jeff McKay. I'm John Trout. This is Westwood One.
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10: I'm Sherry Preston. The NTSB says that Amazon cargo plane that crashed on Sunday hit both an SUV and a van with seven people inside when it overshot the runway at Miami International Airport. Some wondering if a safety system known as EMAS could have helped. ABC Aviation safety analyst John Nance explains what it is.
11: It's a zone beyond the end of a runway in which you run an airplane into that, and it's going to slow it down and stop it safely without even ripping the gear off. It probably would have prevented this accident, but that's hard to say at this particular point because there are a lot of flight dynamics that are going to come into play in answering that question.
10: Five people were killed, five injured. The plane traveling at 128 miles an hour when the crash occurred. Starting this morning, Canadians will be paying more for our goods just as we are paying more for theirs.
12: Canada's retaliatory tariffs are taking effect today, hitting hundreds of American products from steel to cheese to motorcycles. Those products now face duties as high as 50%.
10: ABC's Karen Hua. A worrisome new report on test scores for U.S. high schoolers.
13: According to scores released overnight, American teenagers are falling behind the rest of the world in reading. And the gap between our best and worst readers is now the widest of any country. U.S. reading scores fell 14 points since the last test in 2022, enough to drop the U.S. seven places in the global rankings, down to 13th overall.
10: ABC's Elizabeth Schulze. Hawaii under a state of emergency thanks to Hurricane Lowell.
14: The westernmost islands are getting the worst of it, up to 16 inches of rain, waves up to 30 feet. Schools and government offices closed today to keep people off the roads.
10: There's been a theft from a small museum in the French Riviera. Surveillance camera footage shows the thieves stealing four paintings by Renoir that are worth millions. The Renoir Museum housed in the last home of the renowned painter. You're listening to ABC News.
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10: What's next in the Lindsay Clancy trial? ABC's Aaron Katursky says we're not sure.
3: The defense was never advocating for Lindsay Clancy to simply escape responsibility. The whole idea was to find her not guilty by reason of insanity, effectively, and get her more permanently into mental health treatment. And down the road, perhaps evaluate her to see whether it would ever be safe enough for her to return and live among society.
10: We're now hearing from the college student who jumped through the window to protect workers inside a California In-N-Out Burger, protected them with a spatula.
16: And my body was like, you got to get through that drive-through window.
12: Luca Opperman was waiting in the drive-through of an In-N-Out Burger in Lake Elsinore, California, when he says he heard loud yelling inside the restaurant.
16: He's banging on the counter with this, like, baseball bat-sized stick.
12: The quick-thinking athlete grabbed a spatula and confronted 53-year-old Antoinetta Sanchez, who was allegedly angry about her food. Opperman tackled the woman after she swung the stick, taking it away from her.
16: Just doing what I can, you know.
12: Just last month, a 24-year-old man opened fire in a Twin Falls, Idaho In-N-Out Burger, killing three and wounding seven.
10: NBC's Melissa Adan. Sources say Harry and Meghan were surprised by that letter from the king telling them they would remain non-working royals now that they have returned to the UK. They were shown the letter, they say, 2 minutes before it was made public. Sherry Preston, ABC News.
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18: Voters will head to the polls in New Hampshire today for the state's primary election. There are a handful of contested races locally on both the Republican and Democratic ballots, plus the races for governor, U.S. Senate, and U.S. House. In Keene, polls are open 8 a.m. to 7 p.m. Ward 1 voters head to the Blastos Community Room at Keene Ice. Ward 2 to the Parks and Rec Department. Ward 3 voters cast their ballots at Keene Middle School. Ward 4 at Simon School. And Ward 5 at the Monadnock Covenant Church. You can find town-by-town results as they come in after the polls close tonight at mykeenenow.com. For WKBK News, I'm Abby Trombley.
17: In Keene, Casella Construction begins installing a new water main along the north end of Central Square today, starting near Court Street and moving east toward Washington Street. The west side of Central Square will be closed to southbound traffic, with Court Street traffic detoured through School Street to West Street. Parking on the west side is also closed from 7 a.m. to 5 p.m. Residents can get an update from Casella at the next Coffee and Hard Hats meeting. It's tomorrow morning at 9 a.m. at the Keene Transportation Center. Representatives will discuss upcoming work in Central Square and answer questions from the public. Marlboro police are investigating after a deceased domestic pig was dumped along the side of Route 124. Police are asking anyone who witnessed what happened or has firsthand information about the pig's history to contact the department. Police say there is no information indicating the pig died where it was dumped. They're also aware of information being shared on social media, including videos of an apartment located in another town. Police are thanking the community for sharing their concerns and for their patience as the investigation continues. Business news and sports are next. 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
17: Stocks fell on Wall Street and Treasury yields rose on Friday after a surprisingly strong report on the job market appeared to increase chances that the U.S. Central Bank could raise interest rates later this month. The S&P 500 lost 29 points and will open at 7,718. The Dow Jones Industrial Average dropped 271 points and begins trading this morning at 53,414. And the NASDAQ fell 77 points and opens at 26,506.
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17: The Boston Red Sox are on a 5-game winning streak after beating the Los Angeles Angels 5-2 on Monday. Jaron Duran hit his 20th home run to spark a 4-run second inning, and Adley Rutschman followed with a 3-run homer off the pesky pole. Brian Bello made his first start since early June and pitched 5 scoreless innings, striking out 7. The Red Sox are back in action tonight with Patrick Sandoval scheduled to start for Boston. And you can catch it all on Rewind 92.7 or 102.3. Keene State field hockey improved to 2-0 with a 3-2 win over New England College Friday night. First-year forward Henley Gilstrap scored all 3 goals for the Owls, recording her first career hat trick in her home debut. Keene State held a 22-8 advantage in shots. The Owls are back in action tonight at 7, taking on Fitchburg State. And it's a busy afternoon for Keene High Soccer. The boys' junior varsity and varsity teams are both on the road today against Nashua, with both games getting underway at 4 p.m. Back home, the girls' JV hosts Nashua at 4:15, followed by the girls' varsity team at 4:30. 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
23: Good morning. A mainly sunny sky for today. Temperature getting into the upper 70s for the afternoon. Light wind and very little cloud cover, so as the quiet weather continues for tonight. Tomorrow, partly cloudy, mid-50s at night, upper 70s through the day. Then Wednesday night and Thursday, we bring in a few showers and thunderstorms through the night. Early day Thursday, clearing slowly on Thursday, upper 70s, mostly sunny, low 70s Friday. I'm meteorologist Phil Spivak from the WKBK Weather Center.
17: It's 47 degrees outside our West Keene studios at 611. 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
0: 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It's WKBK's Dan Mitchell. And good morning.

0: Love it, love it, love it. Not the Eagles. Emotions, the band. Different Best of My Love. Kind of interesting, two huge hits with the same title, right? Hey, how are you? Oh, is it busy? Boy, do we have a lot going on and a lot to talk about. Good morning, my neighbors. Thanks for being here. Thanks for letting us in your home, your apartment, your car, your truck, your workspace. 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Across the river at 100.3 in Brattleboro and old school AM 1290, reaching all the way up into, the Lebanon, West Lebanon area. Yeah, you can hear us up at the hospital up there. It's not super, super loud, but you can hear us. How are you? Woo! I know. Are you rested or are you exhausted from the Labor Day weekend and having all that time to yourself? I kind of a mixed bag. Yesterday, took the time to relax, read a little bit on the deck, play with my dog, and take a nice little kayak trip over in Harrisville, at Harrisville Pond. A little windier than we thought. And it was a little on the chillier side. We didn't fall out of the kayak or have to go in the water, although there were plenty of people swimming. I think the water temperature is still pretty good. I had Friday off, thanks to Sean and anybody else who had to adjust their schedule so that I could do that. I'd like to tell you I did something super exciting and fun, but I had a construction project on my house that I did Friday and Saturday. It came out good, and I got it all done. But those days, start to finish, involved doing that. And then Saturday, there was another big project around the house. So out of the 4 days, one day to relax and think about labor and Labor Day yesterday. I hope you had a very good weekend, too, and you did something fun and you did something relaxing over the course of your 3 days, assuming you didn't have to work some of those days. I know some of you did. Everything seemed to be, for the most part, open yesterday. Obviously, not post offices and banks and the like, but everything else was hopping. It is a Tuesday morning. Again, good morning. I'm Dan Mitchell. Kelsey's in the news center. Phil Spivak. You just heard him, and he's been on before. He's been on with us several times as the regular fill-in for Joe Sciacca. Joe, right now, is probably sleeping. Joe is moved into the afternoon and evening for their weather service. Phil is now moved into the morning, so you'll hear his voice each morning. And he's going to join us live coming up at about 7:40 this morning after our 7:30 news. And just like with Joe and Pat and Dan and everybody ahead of them, you could call in and get your very own personalized weather forecast. We'll talk about best and worst days of the week weather-wise, too. So Phil will be our weather guy now in the morning. We'll welcome him coming up in just about 90 minutes or so. Before we get there, on the way in about 25 minutes, a chance to win a couple of very nice prizes this morning. We have shopping up at Howard's Leather Store, plus the 2026-2027 season pass, good for all access. All access is what I'm trying to say, to any and all Keene State College athletics games, any and all sports home games. And we're going to give you a Keene State Athletics goodie bag featuring a T-shirt and a Keene State glass and a whole lot more. It's really a cool prize pack that was put together. Marty Testo dropped him off. He's the AD. Abe Osiak, speaking of Owl Athletics, is going to join us shortly after trivia this morning at 7:10, this time next hour. And we'll talk about Owl Athletics. They had a ton of games, a couple of women's soccer games, a couple of men's soccer games, field hockey, volleyball. They are all at it this weekend. And we'll update you on that, what this week's schedule looks like. We'll be joined by Abe. He's the Associate Athletic Director at Keene State. He'll join us at 7:10. Phil's live at 7:40. Coming up at 8:10 this morning, we'll be joined by Alan Stroshine, Race Director. Another week closer to the big Clarence DeMeyer Marathon and the half marathon that's coming up on Sunday, the 27th. Today, we'll spend a little time talking, too, about super seniors and the kids race, which is so important for introducing our young people, not just to running, but just to exercise in general and making a commitment to something. The young kids, they have to make a commitment to go out and walk or run all the miles. They break them up into sections. So that they run all but the last 1.2 miles of the marathon. We'll talk about it with Alan. He'll join us at 8:10. We have also the Old Farmer's Almanac and a Monadnock Moment history lesson with Alan Rumrill. He'll join us today talking about the Nelson Moving Bee. I don't know if that means moving a house or a building or what that exactly means. We'll learn together just before 9 o'clock. Then coming up at 9:10 this morning, we didn't have a meeting in August because City Council was on break. They're back at it soon. And we'll preview all of that. And the mayor is going to join us, Mayor Jay Kahn from the City of Keene, usually the first Monday of the month, yesterday, the holiday, obviously. So he'll be joining us to talk about everything Keene coming up at 9 o'clock this morning on our open mic show. I know, Mitch, take a breath. There's a lot going on. In addition to this just being a Tuesday in the work week and back from the holiday, today is voting day, primary day in the state of New Hampshire. Primary day after today is going to move to June. We're one of the only states, we're one of the latest states in the country when it comes to our primary being in September. It's going to move up to June the next time we have a big state primary in 2 years. So today's the day. Places where you can vote today, Chesterfield at the town hall from 8 to 7, Ackworth 10 to 7 at town hall, and Alstead town hall 8 to 7. Dublin at the town hall 8 to 7. Also 8 to 7 will be Fitzwilliam at the town hall, Gilsum at the community center, Hancock at the meeting house hall, Harrisville at the town hall, and Hinsdale at your community center. Jaffrey, you have an extra hour. You're voting at the Pratt at the auditorium, 7 to 7, 8 to 7. For all of Keene voting today, 8 o'clock to 7 o'clock, Ward 1 is at the Blastos Room. That's on Marlborough Street next to Keene Ice and the police station. Keene Rec Center for Ward 2. Ward 3 is Keene Middle School. Ward 4 is Simons. And Keene's Ward 5, Monadnock Covenant Church. That's the big church on Base Hill Road right near Route 9. That's all 8 to 7. Langdon is 11 to 7. At the Municipal Building. Also 8 to 7 is Marlborough at the Marlborough School, Milo at the Perkins Academy, and Nelson at the Town Hall. Veterans Memorial Hall for Richmond, 8 to 7. 7 to 7, Peterborough at the Community Center and Ringe at the Ringe Memorial School, both of those 7 to 7. Roxbury at the Town Hall, 11 a.m. to 7 p.m. Started at the Faulkner School and Sullivan at the Town Hall, 8 to 7. Also, reduced time for Surrey. They vote at the town hall. Today, you go there, 11 to 7. 8 to 7 for Monadnock or Swansea at Monadnock High School and Troy at the Troy Community Center. 7 to 7, 7 a.m. to 7 p.m. for Walpole, Ward 1 in, at the town hall. Ward 2 at St. Peter's Church. 8 to 7 for Westmoreland and Winchester, both at the town hall. Remember, there's a slew of stuff you need to know if you're registering at the polls for the first time. You have to prove that you're a U.S. citizen. Passport or a birth certificate will work for that. You need to identify where you live, that you live in the town where you're going to vote, or even in the ward where you vote. Driver's license should have an updated address. If not, bring a utility bill or a tax bill that might have where you live. Obviously, you need to prove who you are. So you do need that license or a form of identification so they can see your face and match the name with the face. And after all that, then you can go ahead and vote. I saw, and we have the story, I think it was Kevin Landrigan in the Union Leader, talking to the Secretary of State here in New Hampshire, that he's expecting about 28% turnout. Won't be any record set today, either a high record or low record. It'll be about average for the entire state. Some communities might have more challenges on the ballot, and they'll see more people. A lot of the ballots in the areas that I just mentioned, not a lot to be settled today in the primary. Obviously, CD1 and CD2, the congressional districts, will whittle those down in the state. The gubernatorial candidates, Democrats and Republicans as well. And the big Senate race with Gene Shaheen retiring, stepping down. There's also that race, especially on the Republican side, where you have John Sununu and Scott Brown. Polls show that Sununu is going to be the winner. By the way, we'll have the returns for you tomorrow. They'll also be posted as they come in on mykeennow.com. Tomorrow on the show, my good friend Scott Spradling is going to join us on open mic at 9:10. Just making sure I had that on the calendar tomorrow to follow up on the elections and then set the stage for the general election coming up in November. So we'll have a lot of election talk for you tomorrow. I know you can't wait, right? Let's update you on the weather. 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
2: Good morning. A mainly sunny sky for today. Temperature getting into the upper 70s for the afternoon. Light wind and very little cloud cover, so as the quiet weather continues for tonight. Tomorrow, partly cloudy, mid-50s at night, upper 70s through the day. Then Wednesday night and Thursday, we bring in a few showers and thunderstorms through the night. Early day Thursday, clearing slowly on Thursday, upper 70s, mostly sunny, low 70s Friday. I'm meteorologist Phil Spivak from the WKBK Weather Center.
0: You know, it's a little on the cool side this morning. It's 47 degrees, so it's on a little chilly side. Comfortable for sleeping, but if you're going out early, walking the dog, or going for a jog, you'll want to dress appropriately, a little bit on the cool side. She collects sweatshirts, so she's never worried about being cold. Kelsey is in the news center this morning, and you went to Salem, Mass., well in advance of Halloween, and yet?
3: Yep.
0: It was pretty crowded, wasn't it?
3: There were some lines, yes. I was very surprised.
0: Now, what did you check out? What was the favorite thing that you saw?
3: Oh, the witch house, for sure.
0: Well, you went to the witch house. Mm-hmm. And there was a line, you said, forming. You got there just in time before the line started to form.
3: Oh, absolutely. But you had to buy tickets ahead of time. Oh. I guess you have to buy it in the morning, and it was already sold out by like noon.
0: Oh, no kidding.
3: Oh,
0: so
3: yeah.
0: A lot of that stuff in advance, that makes sense. Mm-hmm. How many signs of the movie Hocus Pocus, things that might have referenced that, did you find?
3: Oh, gosh. I think they were everywhere already.
0: Yeah.
3: We already saw so many people dressing up, too.
0: Oh, in the costumes?
3: Yep.
0: Like scary stuff and pretty elaborate?
3: Also Christmas stuff already, too.
0: What?
3: Yeah,
0: What's Christmas got to do with Salem?
3: I know.
0: Salem got to do with Christmas?
3: Right? There's already the Grinch and everything out there, too.
0: Oh, there you go. Yeah. Well, the Grinch is kind of scary, too. We could talk more about that a little bit later on. Kelsey has your local news. We have ABC News coming up. Your money now. What to expect on Wall Street this week. And then we'll give you a chance to win a couple of nice prizes. A little Brainwaker trivia this morning right here on WKBK's.
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3: Voters with disabilities have access to a free hotline today from the Disability Rights Center of New Hampshire. The Election Day hotline is available for questions about accessible voting, accommodations, polling place access, and voter rights. It's open today from 7 a.m. to 7 p.m. You can reach the hotline at 603-410-5200. The center says the goal is to make sure voters with disabilities can cast their ballots privately and independently. In Keene, work continues today on the Marlboro Street Reconstruction Project. The city's contractor, Bazin Brothers, will be replacing pavement in front of Keene Ice and raising structures along Marlboro Street ahead of paving. Drivers should expect alternating one-way traffic and shifted two-way traffic through the work zone. Normal traffic conditions will return at the end of the workday. Now let's get the top world and national news from ABC News.
12: ABC News, I'm Sherry Preston. Dozens of NTSB experts combing through the scene of the Amazon cargo jet that shot past the end of the runway in Miami.
13: I would describe it in one word of devastating.
12: NTSB Chair Jennifer Homendy heading up the investigation. The plane hit two vehicles, killing five people and leaving five more injured. New reading test scores out this morning show another drop among American teenagers. Education expert Kevin Huffman.
14: U.S. test scores have been going down over the last decade, results that then became exacerbated by the pandemic.
12: American teenagers now rank 13th in the world on reading tests, also getting the blame social media. Students who spend more than an hour a day scrolling showing lower scores. New retaliatory Canadian tariffs going into effect this morning, hitting billions of dollars worth of exports from the United States. Hurricane Lowell and its 110-mile-an-hour winds bringing heavy rain to western Hawaii. This is ABC News.
1: 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Here's Kelsey Johnson.
3: Marlboro police responded to Route 12 near Webb Depot Road over the weekend after a gray fox was reported to be possibly rabid and obstructing traffic. An officer arriving at the scene saw the fox attacking tires, bumpers, and other parts of stopped vehicles. The fox was killed after traffic was cleared and will be tested for rabies by New Hampshire Fish and Game. Two Keene residents were bitten and sought medical treatment. Police are reminding people to keep their distance from wildlife, especially animals showing unusual or aggressive behavior. Expanded archery deer hunting began September 15th in parts of Brattleboro as Vermont works to manage high deer numbers in the area. The new regulation adds 16 days of archery hunting before the regular archery season begins October 1st. Only antlerless deer may be taken during that period, and hunters need an archery license. Vermont Fish and Wildlife says high deer numbers have been causing property damage and increasing the risk of vehicle collisions. The Brattleboro Expanded Archery Zone also includes parts of Guilford and Vernon. Your money now and sports are next. WKBK News Time is 6:32.
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17: I'm Dom Savino with Your Money Now. Canada's retaliatory tariffs on U.S. goods went into effect this morning as the trade war grinds on. The tariffs target $20 billion worth of products, including American-made T-shirts, cheese, even fishing rods. Now, President Trump is calling for a boycott of Canada's Bombardier jets, threatening to stop the sale of its planes that aren't made in the U.S. Shares of Novartis are tumbling 10% this morning after what's been a bad week for the drug maker. It's had three drug trials flop, now revealing its treatment for muscle wasting disorder failed a late-stage trial. Novartis has also recently paused a round of clinical trials of an experimental cell therapy after three patients died. On Wall Street, futures are lower in response to rising tensions with Canada and Iran. Stocks finished little change last week after a much hotter than expected jobs report fueled concerns the Fed could hike interest rates later this month. That's Your Money Now.
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3: The Boston Red Sox are on a 5-game winning streak after beating the Los Angeles Angels 5-2 on Monday. Jaren Duran hit his 20th home run to spark a 4-run second inning, and Adley Rutschman followed with a 3-run homer off the pesky pole. Brian Bello made his first start since early June and pitched 5 scoreless innings, striking out 7. The Red Sox are back in action tonight with Patrick Sandoval scheduled to start for Boston, and you can catch it all on Rewind 92.7 or 102.3. Keene State Field Hockey improved to 2-0 with a 3-2 win over New England College Friday night. First-year forward Henley Gilstrap scored all 3 goals for the Owls, recording her first career hat trick in her home debut. Keene State held a 22-8 advantage in shots. The Owls are back in action tonight at 7, taking on Fitchburg State. And it's a busy afternoon for Keene High Soccer. The boys' junior varsity and varsity teams are both on the road today against Nashua, with both games getting underway at 4 p.m. Back home, the girls' JV team hosts Nashua at 4:15, followed by the girls' varsity team at 4:30.
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2: Good morning. A mainly sunny sky for today. Temperatures getting into the upper 70s for the afternoon. Light wind and very little cloud cover, so as the quiet weather continues for tonight. Tomorrow, partly cloudy, mid-50s at night, upper 70s through the day. Then Wednesday night and Thursday, we bring in a few showers and thunderstorms through the night, early day Thursday. Clearing slowly on Thursday, upper 70s, mostly sunny, low 70s Friday. I'm meteorologist Phil Spivak from the WKBK Weather Center.
3: It's 46 degrees outside our West Keene studios at 6:37. In the WKBK News Center, I'm Kelsey Johnson.
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NCC. 6:38. Time for a little brain waker trivia. And I know, it's Tuesday, right? So normally you'd say, well, isn't it mystery voice? Well, normally. And it takes a little while to put together all the cuts. I usually do that on a Monday. I wasn't here, so there you go. Maybe we'll be able to do it later on this week.

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1: Bag. Now what you get is a season pass for all of the action now through the end of 2027 and the spring season. So you can go to any and all Keene State Athletics games, any and all sports home games with the season pass. All the hoop, all the soccer, anything you want to go check out. Any of the paid events, you'll just have a season pass. And they've also put together a swag bag, which has a really cool backpack, a Keene State backpack, but also T-shirts and Keene State College glass and more. And we thank Keene State, and we thank the AD, Marty Testo, for putting those together, and our friend Mark here at Wink Country, too. So that's one prize. That's just one prize. In addition, $20 for shopping for things like wallets and bags and jewelry, slippers, hats, coats, and so much more at Howard's Leather Store up on Route 9 in Spofford. This is a really nice prize pack. Are you ready to be the first to give me the right answer? 603-357-1290. Here's your question. Not many people, but 17% of folks say when they go here, this place makes them feel very nostalgic. And I would definitely agree. 17% of people say this place makes them feel nostalgic. They think back. What do you think? And I go here pretty frequently myself. So it's a very well-known place. Y'all know what this is. Y'all have been there. 17% of people say this place makes them feel a bit nostalgic. 603-357-1290, the number to call. Remember, if you're listening online, there is a bit of a delay. So you may be a minute or two behind, folks. Sometimes, too, with our other FM signals, there's a little bit of a delay. Somebody reached out and sent me an email about that. All right, we'll keep the prize pack on the table for you. All that swag from Keene State and Owl Athletics, including the season pass. And we'll give you the $20 for shopping up at Howard's Leather Store. All right, in Spofford, 603-357-1290. We wish you good luck. 17% of people say this place makes them feel a bit nostalgic. What do you think that can be? It's Election Day. Polls aren't open yet, but a couple of places, they'll be opening pretty soon. At 7 o'clock this morning. We just ran through the list a little while ago. I heard Kelsey talking about the Red Sox. Red Sox are on a 5-game winning streak, which is awesome. A little bit of Red Sox news, though. Over the weekend, I don't know if you heard this, Joe Morgan, 2-time division-winning manager for the Boston Red Sox, passed away over the weekend. He was 95 years old. He spent 18 years in the Boston Red Sox organization as a manager, a coach, and a scout. He guided them to the 1988 American League East Championship. He died on Saturday, the club announced. He was from Walpole, Mass., a native who played baseball and hockey at BC, managed the Sox from 88 to 91, taking over for the fired John McNamara. The Sox were 43-42 at the All-Star break and 9 games out of first place. He then guided them to a 46-31 record and an improbable East title behind pitchers Roger Clemens and Bruce Hurst, who each won 18 games. Clemens led the majors with 291 strikeouts. The Sox were swept, though, 4-0 in the AL Championship Series. They got swept by the A's. Morgan Magic. Remember that? Joe Morgan, 95 years old. Really liked by a lot of fans. Of course, then, you know, he got ousted and, you know, all that stuff goes. But had a really exciting season. All right, let's pick our winner. Let's find our winner in Brain Waker Trivia. 17% of folks say when they go here, they feel nostalgic. What's your answer?
2: I hope it's Cracker Barrel.
1: The restaurant place, Cracker Barrel.
2: A restaurant.
1: Yeah. I think that's part of their slogan. Good answer, but not what I'm looking for. You could try again. I've never been to one of those. KBK, what's your guess? Good morning.
3: Yeah. Elementary schools.
1: Yeah, and you sit in those little tiny desks.
3: Yes.
1: Yeah, and you think about it. That's a really good answer. And in a way, you're close. But that's not the right answer.

0: But it's related to schools, I would say, most definitely, in many ways. Good answer, not right. KBK, you're on the radio. What's your guess?
1: Is it that fine Scottish bistro McDonald's?
0: Scottish bistro. That's a really good answer, too. Good try, but not right. I can't help when I go into a McDonald's not thinking about taking my kids there when they were little, like a special treat. We would just go, and sometimes I would just bring one of my kiddos, and we would go, and I'd watch him eat a bunch of French fries. And I don't think they ate Big Macs. They probably just had regular hamburgers. That's a good answer. Not right, but a good answer. KBK, you're on the radio. What's your guess?
2: How about going to, like, sporting events?
0: Yeah, any type of sporting event. And then they might remember when they played and like, that's a very good answer. Good place to start, but not right. You could try again. 645 on the Big K, 603-357-1290. Not many, but 17% of people say going to this place, it makes them feel nostalgic. Now, for me, and I've always associated going here with Halloween, which isn't all that far away, because I just remembered it was, for me, a really fun time to go to this place. And I'm probably the only person that associates this place with Halloween. So don't think of it as a spooky place. I just would go there a lot to get, well, I almost gave you the answer. Let's check the weather forecast and the details. Pretty chilly this morning.
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4: Good morning. A mainly sunny sky for today. Temperature getting into the upper 70s for the afternoon. Light wind and very little cloud cover, so as the quiet weather continues for tonight. Tomorrow, partly cloudy, mid-50s at night, upper 70s through the day. Then Wednesday night and Thursday, we bring in a few showers and thunderstorms through the night. Early day Thursday, clearing slowly on Thursday, upper 70s, mostly sunny, low 70s Friday. I'm meteorologist Phil Spivak from the WKBK Weather Center.
0: And Phil takes over for Joe. He'll be joining us live coming up in just about an hour. WKBK, you're on the radio. What's your guess? Good morning.
5: Good morning. I think it would be a playground.
0: Oh, that's a really good answer, too. Not a playground. Playgrounds can be found at schools. This also can be found in schools, but it can also be separate from schools. That's a pretty good clue, I think. Good try, not right. You could try again. KBK, what's your guess? Good morning.
6: Dunkin' Donuts.
0: Is that what makes you nostalgic? Hey, did you anybody ever get you an edger?
6: No.
0: All right. Well,
6: I have looked. I went over to Marlboro and, you know, to the...
0: the thrift store?
6: Yes.
0: Yeah. They don't have a lot of, like, machinery, I don't think.
6: No.
0: But they do have a lot of stuff. I'm still working on it, Shirley. I'm still working on it. Thanks for calling. Good answer, but not right. KBK, what's your guess?
7: Yeah.
8: It's the library, Dan.
0: It is. It's the library. I don't know. Do libraries make you feel nostalgic at all?
8: Yeah, kind of.
0: Yeah. I just always remember being...
8: I used to go. I was born and brought up in Keene. I used to go there quite a bit after going to... After the middle school was downtown at the time, so I'd go there after school.
0: Yeah, I think a lot of kids did. For us, it was just a short walk up Main Street to the Frost Free Library. But I just remember they'd always have... It decorated at Halloween, and I love reading scary stories. And I just remember spending a lot of time there in the fall when I was a little kid, before I was playing sports and everything, too. So, yeah, I feel nostalgic. And, again, we're just very proud of our library in Marlboro that just had the big renovation and everything. What's your first name?
8: Nice. My name is Terry, and in case you're wondering, it has been more than 30 days. I won it a few weeks ago, but it has been more than 30.
0: Good. I appreciate your honesty. I think we have more than a few Terrys that win. Well, Terry, you got a great prize pack here. You have a $20 gift certificate for shopping at Howard's Leather Store and the season pass for every single Keene State College Owl sporting event and a bunch of sports memorabilia that goes along with that, too. You combine.
8: That's awesome because I go to all the basketball games. So
0: well, now
8: that'd be great.
0: You won't have to pay a dime unless you want popcorn
8: nice.
0: Or something. All right, Terry, great job. And basketball season will be here for before too long. Terry, you're the smartest caller of the morning. The library. 17% of folks going to a library makes them feel a bit nostalgic. On the way for you next, some of the top news stories of the day, WKBK. Also, what's happening on Main Street and traffic patterns and the like. Normally on Mondays, We get together with Mitchell Smith from the King Department of Public Works, of course, yesterday, but he had the holiday off. But I'll update you on the schedule and let you know what's going on the roads myself. We'll do that when we come back. WKBK News Time, 648.
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0: Busy weekend for the Owls. Busy week ahead. We're going to give you an update on all of that. Top news stories of the day from Associated Press and ABC News. Coming up top of the hour, Houthi attacks have ignited fires at several oil facilities and utilities in Saudi Arabia's southern region and wounded more than 70 people. Major General Turki al-Maliki, a spokesperson for the Saudi-led coalition fighting in Yemen, said the attacks early Tuesday hit civilian and economic facilities in Saudi cities. The wave of Houthi attacks, a major escalation in the renewed conflict between an important U.S. ally and the Iranian-backed rebels in Yemen. In the Iranian port city of Bandar Abbas, economic life has slowed dramatically due to the U.S. blockade. The Associated Press visited and spoke with residents who are expressing anger and anxiety as businesses there are suffering. The fortunes of Bandar Abbas have long been tied to the sea and one of Iran's largest commercial ports, the Shahid Raji. Canada's retaliatory tariffs on about $20 billion worth of U.S. goods takes effect today, turning its escalating trade war with President Trump into a test watched far beyond the border. Can a country much smaller than the United States stand up to President Trump and be successful? Prime Minister Mark Carney has rejected U.S. demands he says could hollow out key Canadian industries and limit the country's independence, while Trump's threats to Canada's sovereignty have rallied the public behind him. Other governments are watching to see what happens after Canada hits back. The measures hit hundreds of American products at rates of 15, 25, or even 50%, including steel, aluminum, cheese, appliances, clothing, cosmetics, and farm equipment. President Trump may try to channel the role of cowboy as he heads into the first ever off-year Republican convention being held in Dallas beginning tomorrow. The president plans to energize his core GOP supporters by making the November 3rd midterm elections chiefly as a referendum on himself and his record. And control of the U.S. Senate up for grabs with less than 2 months until Election Day. Republicans appear to have a firm grip on the majority at the start of 2026 election cycle. Democrats now competing in states that once seemed well beyond their reach. President Trump's slipping approval ratings and voter dissatisfaction with the economy have created a difficult environment for these Republicans. And the U.S. Southern Command has sunk another Ecuadorian vessel that the U.S. alleged was linked to the criminal group Los Choneros. The sinking yesterday, the latest action by the U.S. against boats and vessels in Latin America that it says were involved in some form of drug trafficking. I mentioned an update on what's happening downtown and with the latest on the Main Street project. An important milestone was passed this past week, Liberty Utilities completing the installation of the new gas main on the east and west sides of Central Square. The city's contractor, Casella, continued installation of the new water main on the west side of Central Square and is prepping for water main installation on the east side. Planned work starting today, Casella will begin installing the new water main along the north end of Central Square, starting near Court Street and progressing east towards Washington Street throughout the week. Crews will also continue installing tree protection fencing and trunk protection for trees adjacent to active construction. Traffic shifts, road closures, detours, and parking closures will be in place to safely accommodate that work. Parking impacts starting today. Parking on the west side of Central Square is closed from 7 to 5. Tomorrow through Friday, parking on the north side of Central Square will be closed from 7 to 5. Several public parking lots within a short walk of Central Square are going to be open throughout that time. You can always visit the city's parking services webpage to get more info on that. Traffic impacts starting today. West side of Central Square southbound will be closed to vehicle traffic. Southbound traffic on Court will be detoured via School Street to West Street. Local access to Winter Street is going to be maintained. And tomorrow through Friday, the north side of Central Square will be closed to vehicle traffic. Northbound traffic through Central Square will be detoured via Washington Street to Union Street, then to Court Street. Southbound traffic on Washington detoured via Union Street over to Court Street. And don't forget, the next Coffee and Hard Hats meeting is going to be held on Wednesday. This is going to be at 9 o'clock in the morning. They're going to do it at the Transportation Center. Representatives from Casella Construction will be in attendance to discuss upcoming work in Central Square. And as always, the public is invited to attend that and ask your questions then. News on the way next, and we'll check in with Abe Oshiak, WKBK's Good Morning.
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0: and they have a hearing set for next March. However, it may be tough getting out, says ABC's Alex Stone in L.A.
1: When they went in front of the parole board in August of last year, they were denied parole. And despite their family touting all the good things they say they've done in prison since they murdered their parents in 1989, the parole board found they had not been model prisoners, despite the image their family has tried to put out there. The board found the brothers had illegal cell phones in prison. Lyle had a recent cell phone infraction before the hearing last year. The board said that shows they can't follow the law. They can't follow rules, according to the board.
0: Still no word on what will happen meantime next with Lindsay Clancy, the Massachusetts mom who killed her three young children, she says, while suffering from postpartum psychosis. Prosecutors could seek to retry her and pursue a conviction on a lesser charge, or they could arrange a possible plea deal. Sherry Preston, ABC News.
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5: Voters will head to the polls in New Hampshire today for the state's primary election. There are a handful of contested races locally on both the Republican and Democratic ballots, plus the races for governor, U.S. Senate, and U.S. House. In Keene, polls are open 8 a.m. to 7 p.m. Ward 1 voters head to the Blastos Community Room at Keene Ice. Ward 2 to the Parks and Rec Department. Ward 3 voters cast their ballots at Keene Middle School. Ward 4 at Simon School. And Ward 5 at the Monadnock Covenant Church. You can find town-by-town results as they come in after the polls close tonight at mykeenenow.com. For WKBK News, I'm Abby Trombley.
4: In Keene, Casella Construction begins installing a new water main along the north end of Central Square today, starting near Court Street and moving east toward Washington Street throughout the week. Crews will also continue installing tree protection fencing and trunk protection for trees adjacent to active construction. The west side of Central Square will be closed to southbound traffic, with Court Street traffic detoured through School Street to West Street. Local access to Winter Street will be maintained. Residents can get an update from Casella at the next Coffee and Hard Hats meeting. It's tomorrow morning at 9 a.m. at the Keene Transportation Center. Representatives will discuss upcoming work in Central Square and answer questions from the public. Marlboro police are investigating after a deceased domestic pig was dumped along the side of Route 124. Police are asking anyone who witnessed what happened or has firsthand information about the pig's history to contact the department. Police say there is no information indicating the pig died where it was dumped. They're also aware of information being shared on social media, including videos of an apartment located in another town. Marlboro police are thanking the community for sharing their concerns and for their patience as the investigation continues. Business news and sports are next. 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
4: Stocks fell on Wall Street and Treasury yields rose on Friday after a surprisingly strong report on the job market appeared to increase chances that the U.S. Central Bank could raise interest rates later this month. The S&P 500 lost 29 points and will open at 7,718. The Dow Jones Industrial Average dropped 271 points and begins trading this morning at 53,414. And the NASDAQ fell 77 points and opens at 26,506.
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4: The Boston Red Sox are in a five-game winning streak after beating the Los Angeles Angels 5-2 on Monday. Jaron Duran hit his 20th home run to spark a four-run second inning, and Adley Rutschman followed with a three-run homer off the pesky pole. Brian Bellow made his first start since early June and pitched five scoreless innings, striking out seven. The Red Sox are back in action tonight with Patrick Sandoval scheduled to start for Boston, and you can catch it all on Rewind 92.7 or 102.3. Keene State field hockey improved to 2-0 with a 3-2 win over New England College Friday night. First-year forward Henley Gilstrap scored all three goals for the Owls, recording her first career hat trick in her home debut. Keene State held a 22-8 advantage in shots. The Owls are back in action tonight at 7, taking on Fitchburg State. And it's a busy afternoon for Keene High soccer. The boys' junior varsity and varsity teams are both on the road today against Nashua, with both games getting underway at 4 p.m. Back home, the girls' JV team hosts Nashua at 4:15, followed by the girls' varsity team at 4:30. 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
12: Good morning. A mainly sunny sky for today. Temperature getting into the upper 70s for the afternoon. Light wind and very little cloud cover, so as the quiet weather continues for tonight. Tomorrow, partly cloudy, mid-50s at night, upper 70s through the day. Then Wednesday night and Thursday, we bring in a few showers and thunderstorms through the night. Early day Thursday, clearing slowly on Thursday, upper 70s, mostly sunny, low 70s Friday. I'm meteorologist Phil Spivak from the WKBK Weather Center.
4: It's 47 degrees outside our West Keene studios at 7-Eleven. 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
13: Hour number two, your good morning show, 12 past 7. You just heard Phil Spivak. He's taking over for Joe Shaka now with our live weather forecast. He'll be here in just about 30 minutes. We'll talk about best and worst days of the week weather-wise. Looking ahead all the way to next weekend, what sort of weather might we have? This past weekend was just gorgeous for Labor Day weekend. Maybe not quite as hot as some people might have wanted it, but I think it was pretty good. Plenty good for all the sports activities happening over at Keene State, man. There was a lot going on. On Tuesday mornings, we get together with the Associate Athletic Director, Abe Oshiak, is here to tell us what just happened and tell us what's going to happen later on this week as far as the schedule is concerned, including getting right back into it today. Abe, nice to have you with us. I'm glad you got at least a little rest yesterday, because I know the other days were pretty darn busy.
14: Yeah, I heard you say it might not have been as hot as some people wanted after standing around in it on Saturday and Sunday. I can testify it was plenty hot.
13: Yeah. Sunscreen. Lots of sunscreen, Abe. Let's start with men's soccer, how the weekend went, playing at home, like the women as well. Lots of games to be played. Tell us how they did and then set the stage for the rest of the week.
14: Sure, yeah. The men started had the Keene State Kickoff Classic this weekend with a really strong field. Babson College, who went to the second round of the NCAA tournament, Ramapo from New Jersey, and then John Jay from New York City. We played Babson on Saturday. This was a really close, competitive game.

0: We fell behind 2-0 early. We hit the post. Then we finally scored just before halftime, but couldn't find another goal to salvage a tie. So we lost that one 2-1. Then on Sunday, we played John Jay. This was another close game. It was scoreless until the final 10 minutes before we gave up two late goals in a 2-0 loss. So no wins for the Owls this weekend, but three games under our belts now this season, and then we're going to start conference play at the end of the week.
1: All right. So what's their schedule for the week leading up to taking on a team from the Little East on the weekend?
0: Yeah, we're going to go on the road on Wednesday night over to Troy, New York. We're going to play RPI, a game that doesn't even start till 7:30 p.m. And then this weekend, we're going to host Eastern Connecticut State in the Little East Conference opener for both teams.
1: All right. And what day and time is that?
0: That's going to be this Saturday at 1 o'clock.
1: For the men. So the men are at home, the women are on the road?
0: Yes, that's correct. That's how it works for conference play.
1: All right. I'm sorry again. Who are they playing on Saturday?
0: Eastern Connecticut.
1: Okay. How's their season been going for the start so far?
0: You know, that's a great question. This is a week earlier for conference play beginning than it usually is because of kind of how the calendar falls. And usually we have 2 weeks before conference play begins. This year we only have one. So I actually haven't really checked how many of the conference teams just yet.
1: How did the women soccer team do this weekend? And what's their week look like? We know already they're going to be on the road Saturday. How did their weekend go, and what's the rest of their week look like?
0: Yeah, they also hosted a tournament, the Denise Lyons Kickoff Classic. That started against Wentworth. Then on Saturday, that game finished in a scoreless tie. And then on Sunday, we played Gordon College, which is actually from the same conference as Wentworth. We took the lead just 3 minutes into the game, but conceded a couple goals after that for a 2-1 loss. So 0-2-1 this season. They'll be on the road twice this week, on Wednesday going down to Westfield State for a 7 p.m. start, and then going to Eastern Connecticut on Saturday afternoon for their conference opener as well.
1: All right, and they'll be taking on EastCon. So, again, a lot of games getting played, a lot of experience as they get ready to start the Little East. What about field hockey over the weekend, and what's their schedule look like this week?
0: Yeah, field hockey played last Friday night, the home opener against New England College. We came away with a 3-2 win. Never was behind, always led throughout this game, but it was a close game nonetheless. We led 3-1 at one point. New England College got one back with about 4 minutes to go, and then came within a shot of tying the game, but our goalie made a great save, and we came away with a 3-2 win. They have a bunch of games this week, starting tonight, traveling to Fitchburg State. That's a game that will start at 7 p.m. People might remember Fitchburg State used to be a part of the Little East for field hockey, but is now part of their own conference with the other Massachusetts state schools.
1: All right. Just going back to the game Friday, too. First-year forward, Henley Gilstrap had a hat trick?
0: Yes.
1: Yeah.
0: All three goals. That's pretty cool. She also had a goal in our season opener a week ago today, last Tuesday. So 4 goals in her first 2 games is not a bad return for a freshman forward.
1: Yeah, and she's a freshman. Do you know where she comes from?
0: Yeah, just down the road in Greenfield, Massachusetts.
1: Oh, no kidding. So that's local. That's good. Good for her family coming, being up to see the games, and also being in a location where they a lot of their away games, they'll be able to see her play an awful lot. So that's a name that we can circle and keep an eye on her. The rest of the schedule for field hockey for the week and the weekend?
0: Yeah, on Saturday, they're going to be at Colby Sawyer, so just up the road in New London.
1: All right, so no Little East yet for them?
0: No, there's a couple fewer schools in the Little East for field hockey, so they will wait one more week to get their conference schedule going.
1: Abe Osiak is with us from Keene State College. Women's volleyball.
0: Yes, on the road this past weekend at Springfield College in the tournament on Friday and Saturday. On Friday, we dropped a 3-1 decision to Skidmore College from Saratoga Springs. And then Saturday had 2 matches, first against Springfield, where they lost 3-1, but they did cap the day with a win, sweeping Westfield State in the final game of the tournament.
1: Very good. What's their week look like?
0: They're off until Thursday, and then we're going to host Nichols College in the Spalding Gym at 6 p.m., and then this weekend they go to Mount Holyoke College, just down the road in South Hadley.
1: Very good. So they're off to their start. Golf, there is a little fall golf going on. This is men's golf, right?
0: Yep. Men's golf was at a tournament hosted by New England College. It was in Kearsarge, or really in Sutton. I believe it's the Country Club of New Hampshire up there. Taylor Miller was outstanding for us on the day. He was our best golfer by far.
1: And he's from Keene High, right?
0: Yes, he is. We have a couple of kids from Keene High on the team, but Taylor Miller is one of our top golfers this year.
1: Excellent. I see there's another one. Davis is from Hinsdale. So that's pretty good. Locals.
0: Yeah, absolutely. Some local golf within our team.
1: Very, very good. That's a look at golf. Cross country. Again, Keene State predicted to win the Little East. What's their schedule look like? They had a meet this past weekend, right?
0: Yep, they were up in Vermont, up at Castleton University. Castleton, I think we said last week, is hosting the Little East Conference Championships later in October or early November. So this was a chance to get on that course and see what that was like. Men finished second overall with Tyler Belaski in seventh place. And then on the women's side, Callie Warner was the individual meet winner.
1: Oh, really?
0: For the women.
1: Okay, for the women on that side. So what's the when's their next meet this weekend?
0: They are off this weekend, a rest weekend this coming up, but they'll be back in action on the 19th.
1: Very good. When's their next meet that they would have at Keene State so people could see the runners locally?
0: Yeah, the only meet at Keene State this year will be on October 3rd, so a little less than a month from now, and enormously we got over 30 teams coming. We may even be splitting it up into kind of a varsity and sub-varsity section to accommodate so many runners. But October 3rd is on the Keene State College race.
1: Holy cow, but 30 teams. That'll be fun to talk about and fun to watch. Before I let you go, a couple of awards to mention.
0: Yep, I think we mentioned both these names already, but Henley Gilstrap from our Keene State Field Hockey, the LEC Rookie of the Week, with 4 goals in her first 2 games, and then Taylor Miller from golf, the LEC Golfer of the Week.
1: Very good. And again, a local. Abe Oshak, Associate Athletic Director over at Keene State College, had a very busy weekend. The next weekend, though, at least with the women playing out of town, next weekend, I guess, will be a little less busy for you. No tournaments.
0: Yes. Just one game next Saturday as opposed to 8 over 2 days. That'll be a lot easier to deal with.
1: Nice. All right, Abe, we appreciate it. And we appreciate your time and all the information. We'll catch up with you next Tuesday.
0: Sounds good, Dan. Have a great day.
1: All right. Owls Athletics off to a great start. And again, we'll be giving away a couple of these prize packs featuring season passes for any and all Keene State Athletic games for the entire year, not just the fall or spring or winter sports, but for the whole year. So keep listening. Weekday mornings following our 6:30 news. Maybe you could win yourself one of those. And it comes with a backpack and some other Keene State College Owl Athletic swag, too. 7:22. Nice day, whether you're golfing or playing soccer or playing or watching field hockey, whatever you got going on. 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
3: Good morning. A mainly sunny sky for today. Temperature getting into the upper 70s for the afternoon. Light wind and very little cloud cover, so the quiet weather continues. For tonight, tomorrow, partly cloudy, mid-50s at night, upper 70s through the day. Then Wednesday night and Thursday, we bring in a few showers and thunderstorms through the night, early day Thursday. Clearing slowly on Thursday, upper 70s, mostly sunny, low 70s Friday. I'm meteorologist Phil Spivak from the WKBK Weather Center.
1: Appreciate it, Phil. Phil will join us here live coming up in just a moment again. Joe is now doing their afternoon weather, so we'll have Phil joining us live each weekday morning. And again, he can answer your weather questions and the like, too. He's been on with us many times in the past. We'll get a live weather forecast in about 20 minutes or so. Right now, out here in our part of the world in West Keene, we have bright skies, very nice morning, but it was chilly. Down, I think the low was 47. Things have turned around now. We're up to 48 degrees. There are some polls open for today. It's primary day in the state of New Hampshire. Jaffrey opened up at 7 o'clock this morning. So did Peterborough and Ringe. And both wards in Walpole will started their polling, their voting at 7 o'clock. Everybody else will get started at 8. There are a couple of late starts. Langdon at 11 and Roxbury at 11. Surrey starts at 11 o'clock as well at their town hall. Remember to bring your driver's license. And if you're registering to vote for the first time, proof of U.S. citizenship, as well as who you are and where you live. I mentioned all the construction happening downtown on Main Street earlier. Central Square is has a lot going on, obviously. Marlboro Street continues. Bazin Brothers Trucking continuing construction on the Marlboro Street reconstruction project, including full-depth pavement replacement in front of Keen Ice and raising structures in preparation for paving along Marlboro Street. George Street, work on the bridge continues there this week. And Eastern Avenue and the THT Trailhead, the city's contractor, Gordon's Property Services and Maintenance, continuing construction at the Transportation Heritage Trail. So that continues on, too. So not just on Central Square. Projects starting to wrap up as obviously the summer into the fall construction season starting to wrap up. WKBK, what do you know, Joe?
4: Well, good morning, Dan.
1: Good morning.
4: Oh, we had a great day Sunday. I went to that Growth by Giving.
1: Yeah.
4: Spent a good 5 or 6 hours there. Had a lot of fun.
1: Oh, and then, what was your favorite band?
4: The one that that did for Aerosmith, the last one.
1: Yeah?
4: They were fantastic. Plus, the ones that did all that Irish music, that was very entertaining.
1: Yeah, they performed a couple of times.
4: Yeah, no, they were excellent.
1: Nice.
4: And, yeah, and then after that, we went down to Jimmy's Pizza in Swansea, and it was unbelievable. It's the third time that I went with this lady to Jimmy's, and you know, when you, with pizza, you never ask people, you know, do you want pizza? Do you like pizza? You just say, what do you want for a topping? Well, you know, we went three times, and boy, she scoffed it right up. And come to find out, her daughter said she ate pizza. She doesn't like pizza. But I'll tell you, she certainly liked this one.
1: I'm sure she appreciates you saying on the wait radio that she scoffed it right up. I'm sure she appreciates that.
4: We got a small pizza, and we both ate half. I mean, and, you know, that's plenty.
1: Yeah. Well, look at you. That's a nice date night you had. All that music and dancing and then some pizza.
4: Yeah.
1: Wow.
4: Yeah, I did get some dancing in. I tell you, it's tough dancing on grass.
1: It's because you like to slide your feet around, and you're one of those types of dancers.
4: Yeah.
1: Yeah. Well, it sounds like it's getting serious.
4: No.
1: All right. All right.
4: It was just convenient.
1: Convenient.
4: Lady friend.
1: Oh, I'm sure she appreciates that, too. She scoffs pizza, and she's a convenient. I'm trying to get in trouble. Joe, thanks for the update. And thanks to everybody who went to Growth by Giving, which is important because it helps out for local nonprofits. Thanks, Joe. On the way next, local news with Kelsey. We'll check in with ABC News and Your Money Now. Live weather with Phil Spivak. What's the best day of the week? What's the worst day of the week? And what's next weekend look like? Will it be even close to being as nice as a Labor Day weekend? We'll find out coming up in just a moment. WKBK News Time, 7:27. We'll check in with Kelsey, get your local news in just a moment. Red Sox starting a nice little streak again.
5: Here is your Tuesday Red Sox Minute presented by Samuel Adams. Red Sox winners of 5 in a row after sweeping Baltimore all weekend. Back to Fenway on Monday, and Adley Rutschman hit a 3-run bomb off the pesky pole in right field. Brian Baio made the start and pitched 5 scoreless innings in his first start since early June. And the Red Sox beat the Angels 5-2 Monday. Jarren Duran hit his 20th homer. That was a solo shot to spark a 4-run second inning for Boston, which improved to a major league best, 34-17 since the All-Star break. Garrett Whitlock earns the save, pitching the ninth, and Eli White, he had a great weekend too. He added an RBI single in the third. Game two of the series from Fenway tonight, Patrick Sandoval gets the ball at 6:45 with a 5:45 pregame on Rewind. That is your Red Sox Minute, presented by Samuel Adams.
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8: Voters with disabilities have access to a free hotline today from the Disability Rights Center of New Hampshire. The Election Day hotline is available for questions about accessible voting, accommodations, polling place access, and voter rights. It's open today from 7 a.m. to 7 p.m. You can reach the hotline at 603-410-5200. The center says the goal is to make sure voters with disabilities can cast their ballots privately and independently. In Keene, work continues today on the Marlborough Street Reconstruction Project. The city's contractor, Bazin Brothers, will be replacing pavement in front of Keene Ice and raising structures along Marlborough Street ahead of paving. Drivers should expect alternating one-way traffic and shifted two-way traffic through the work zone. Normal traffic conditions will return at the end of the workday. With fall approaching, New Hampshire health officials are reminding residents to protect themselves against seasonal respiratory viruses, including the flu, RSV, and COVID-19.
9: ABC News, I'm Sherry Preston. America's reading scores are going in the wrong direction. The latest results from the Program for International Assessment show scores among American 15-year-olds dropping, putting the U.S. at 13th worldwide. Kevin Huffman is an education expert.
10: I don't think it's time to freak out, but I do think we should be cognizant of the fact that the United States is competing in a global economy, and we should be concerned.
9: The reading gap within the U.S. is also growing, with scores between the top and bottom readers in America, the widest of any other country taking part. Social media and screen time are getting some of the blame. Federal investigators have recovered the two black boxes from the Amazon cargo jet that shot across the runway at Miami International Airport, killing five people in cars. Parts of western Hawaii being lashed by heavy rain, winds, and high surf from Hurricane Lowell. The Canadian tariffs on billions of dollars worth of American goods going into effect this morning. This is ABC News.
2: The WKBK News continues. Here's Kelsey Johnson.
8: Marlborough police responded to Route 12 near Webb Depot Road over the weekend after a gray fox was reported to be possibly rabid and obstructing traffic. An officer arriving at the scene saw the fox attacking tires, bumpers, and other parts of stopped vehicles. The fox was killed after traffic was cleared and will be tested for rabies by New Hampshire Fish and Game. Two Keene residents were bitten and sought medical treatment. Police are reminding people to keep their distance from wildlife, especially animals showing unusual or aggressive behavior. Expanded archery deer hunting begins September 15th in parts of Brattleboro as Vermont works to manage high deer numbers in the area. The new regulation adds 16 days of archery hunting before the regular archery season begins October 1st. Only antlerless deer may be taken during that period, and hunters need an archery license. Vermont Fish and Wildlife says high deer numbers have been causing property damage and increasing the risk of vehicle collisions. The Brattleboro Expanded Archery Zone also includes parts of Guilford and Vernon. Your money now and sports are next. WKBK News Time is 7:33.
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12: Keen. I'm Dom Savino with Your Money Now. We could see weight loss treatments prescribed more often to young kids. That's after Novo Nordisk reported its blockbuster drug Wegovy cut obesity rates in kids aged 6 through 11. Novo said kids also went on a diet and were more physically active during the trial. But by the end, 40% of them treated with Wegovy were no longer classified as obese. Car makers all over the world are stretching to stay profitable amid tariffs and keep pace with Chinese rivals. Jaguar Land Rover, Britain's biggest automaker, says it's cutting 4,000 jobs and redirecting that money to electric vehicle production. Meanwhile, Germany's Volkswagen struck a deal with an Israeli investment group to turn one of its car plants into a defense facility making military equipment. Oil prices are higher after Iran-backed rebels attacked Saudi Arabia. So on Wall Street, stock futures are lower to start the holiday-shortened trading week. That's Your Money Now.
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8: 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The Boston Red Sox are on a 5-game winning streak after beating the Los Angeles Angels 5-2 on Monday. Jaron Duran hit his 20th home run to spark a 4-run second inning, and Adley Rutschman followed with a 3-run homer off the pesky pole. Ryan Bello made his first start since early June and pitched 5 scoreless innings, striking out 7. The Red Sox are back in action tonight with Patrick Sandoval scheduled to start, and you can catch it all on Rewind 92.7 and 102.3. Keene State Field Hockey improved to 2-0 with a 3-2 win over New England College Friday night. First-year forward Henley Gilstrap scored all 3 goals for the Owls, recording her first career hat trick in her home debut. Keene State held a 22-8 advantage in shots, and the Owls are back tonight at 7, taking on Fitchburg State. And it's a busy afternoon for Keene High Soccer. The boys' junior varsity and varsity teams are both on the road today against Nashua, with both games getting underway at 4 p.m. Back home, the girls' JV team hosts Nashua at 4:15, followed by the girls' varsity team at 4:30. It's 49 degrees outside our West Keene studios at 7:37. In the WKBK News Center, I'm Kelsey Johnson.

0: Thank you, Kelsey. Real nice morning. A little cool, a little chilly this morning. Starting to feel a little like autumn. Overall, weekend weather was pretty terrific. Another nice day on tap for today. Let's confirm. Phil Spivak is here. 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They're on Route 12 in Swansea and, of course, on the roundabout in Brattleboro. Happy Tuesday, Phil. Glad you could join us. Good morning.
1: Thank you. Good morning. Yeah, no, it's a bit cool. It's amazing how there's like a switch that flips. We get past the unofficial end of summer, and we get into meteorological fall, and suddenly the weather says, hey, I'm going to start playing along here. So, yeah, a little bit cool this morning. We'll have temperatures, though, next few nights, not as cool. Humidity creeps up a little bit over the next few days. Sunny sky today will be into the upper 70s, probably cloudy mid-50s tonight. Tomorrow, clouds and sun upper 70s. Thursday, too, upper 70s, but a lot more humidity from the morning will keep us up at night. A few showers and thunderstorms. So I don't mean keep us awake unless there's a thunderstorm. Mostly just keeping the temperatures up. It's clearing out late Thursday, Friday, mostly sunny. The lower humidity right back in. And with the lower humidity, we'll be right back into these cool nights into the weekend.
0: All right. And some chances of rain. No rain likely today, although, as you said, a little bit more humid. Actually, normal highs this time of the year, around 75. But we could be up into the 80s or at least hit maybe 80 today.
1: Yeah, we've got 80 within reach today. Tomorrow, a little better chance Thursday, but very close each day. So a touch above normal. Even the nighttime lows, and we're saying they're cool, but we're already this time of year normally 53. So it's already getting cool. We get into the upper 40s. Not that far, certainly. It's cool, but we're not really that far from normal on the low side.
0: Tell me more about Wednesday night chance of maybe some showers, maybe even a thunderstorm. And then we see something similar for Thursday during the day early. Is that just one system that

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1: Partial, if not quite a bit of sunshine.
2: Oh, no kidding. On Thursday afternoon, that's good news for the local sports schedule anyway, being busy and getting those games in. How much rain between Wednesday night and when it stops midday Thursday do you think we're going to get?
1: You know, overall, as a whole, region-wide, not a lot. Maybe a tenth to as much as a quarter of an inch on the average. But with the chance for some of those heavier showers, where those set up, some areas could get a little bit higher getting into a half an inch amounts, but it's, even though the time window is prolonged, like, let me do the quick math here, about 10, 12 hours, it's not going to be heavy rain for most of it. Most of that is just a few light showers, a little bit lingering behind the heavier stuff. So most of us are, I'd say, a quarter or less with a few pockets of fire.
2: All right. So not a lot of moisture. It says here, though, looking into next weekend, and again, for the most part, I think Labor Day weekend turned out to be really, really nice. Friday, Saturday, Sunday are all dry and pretty normal as far as temperatures are concerned, and a fair amount of sunshine. So dare I say next weekend looks really nice, too.
1: Yeah, the early indications are that that Thursday is the anomaly in the whole pattern. If you take Thursday out, we've got a six-day stretch, well, plus whatever we're coming out of, the nice week-plus stretch of dry weather. Just one little hiccup there with Thursday, but we settle right back into it.
2: All right. Temperatures in the 70s for the weekend. Overall, between now and through the end of the week, through Sunday, what's the best day of the week? And I'm guessing Thursday must be the worst day, right?
1: Yeah, Thursday is the easy one. That's the worst day because of the early clouds and the showers. It's a hard decision for the others because you're putting out a buffet of fabulous foods in front of me, and I have to pick one. But I would probably say Friday, just based on the humidity. It's a touch cooler Friday, but for my perspective, I like low 70s a little better than upper 70s, but a very dry day. I'm going to go with Friday.
2: All right, Friday as the best day. It sounds like you and me, we have the same type of weather that we enjoy. Now that you're a more permanent fixture joining us here on the morning show on WKBK, just a question or two so people know a little bit about you. Married, not married, kids, no kids, your favorite part of weather. We know that Joe just loved wind. Boy, that guy could talk about wind. So he just, you know, in storms and hurricanes, and he'd get off, you know, storm chasing when we knew we were getting a lot of wind. So just a couple of the inside knowledge about Phil.
1: Married, three kids, love to bowl, and I absolutely hate wind. So a complete opposite there. I would say as far as weather goes, I'm always fascinated by just a good thunderstorm. Not something that's going to knock out my power, but just the feel of a thunderstorm.
2: My daughter, my youngest daughter, I have three kids too, three daughters, and my youngest was with some friends out on the Outer Banks down in North Carolina. She lives in Virginia. And she sent a video, like a 20-second video, of her and her friends watching the storm. It was at night. And I'd never seen anything. She's like, Dad, this is unbelievable. And it just looking up into the sky, around here, you know, you might get lightning every, you know, 4, 5, 6 seconds.
1: Yeah.
2: This was nonstop, just lightning flash after lightning flash with thunder. And she goes, it went on like that for an hour. I'm like, holy cow.
1: Yeah, we're definitely in the wrong part of the country for good storms of that. But yeah, when you get the flashes, especially the distant flashes where you're not really getting pounded by the thunder, your ears can focus. It's just an amazing sight.
2: Yeah. Nothing like we see around here where she grew up in New Hampshire. Well, we look forward to further conversations tomorrow, middle of the week, Wednesday. Best day Friday, worst day Thursday because of the rain. But really going through the weekend, it's just a matter of if you like it in the low 70s or the high 70s. But plenty of sunshine. Go ahead and give us that whole forecast again, Phil, back to back to back.
1: Sure thing. It's a sunny day with temperatures today, upper 70s, very close to 80. But again, the humidity very low today. And even tomorrow, just a little bit of an increase. Mid-50s tonight, so not as cool to start the day tomorrow. Upper 70s once again for the afternoon. We'll call it partly sunny instead of mostly, but still a dry day. Some showers roll in late Wednesday night into about midday Thursday, and then we clear back out, upper 70s. Temperatures drop off, though, sharply into the night Thursday night thanks to the dry air. Mostly sunny, low 70s on Friday, and mid-70s into the weekend.
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0: 8 or 10 times.
1: No kidding. Look at you. Mm-hmm. See, I don't bowl, but I golf, and I've never had a hole in one, right? So bowling a 300 is like getting a hole in one in golf, right? Perfect.
0: I've golfed a few times, and believe me, not even close to perfection. I'm lucky I can keep it on the fairway.
1: All right. We appreciate it, Phil. We'll catch up with you tomorrow. Bowling 10 300 games. That's awesome. I think the highest I ever bowled was 120. I'm not kidding you. I'm a lefty, and I shank it all the time. Thanks, Phil. We appreciate it. The Weather with Phil brought to you by the service centers located at Monadnock Ford on Route 12 in Swansea and right there on the roundabout in Brattleboro, Monadnock Ford. It's 7:45, your hometown radio station, Keene's News Station. Helpful advice with Danny Lipford coming up. And yes, people are texting and emailing me about the weird animal behavior and things going on in Marlboro. We'll talk about that when we come back. WKBK News Time, 7:46.
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5: I'm Danny Lipford with tips for today's homeowner right after this. Just because the grass is growing slower this time of the year doesn't mean you should park your mower, especially if it's equipped with a bagger. If it is, it can be your best ally in the war against leaves. The same vacuuming action that picks up cut grass will suck up those leaves, and pushing a mower around the yard is a lot less work than raking. Lowering the deck on your mower a notch or two will also help maximize its vacuum effect. Just be careful not to go so low that you scalp the grass. The mower blade also mulches the leaves into smaller pieces, so if you're bagging them, you'll go through a lot fewer bags. If you plan to compost the leaves, you've already given yourself a head start on that process. I'm Danny Lipford with Tip for Today's.
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0: 7:51. Polls open just about everywhere in the state of New Hampshire, particularly for those here in the Monadnock region of interest, people within the Cheshire County area. A couple of the polls opened at 7 o'clock, including Jaffrey, Peterborough, Ringe, and Walpole. Others, for the most part, starting at 8 o'clock this morning, 10 o'clock for Acworth, 11 o'clock for Langdon, and 11 o'clock for Roxbury. Polls close for everybody at 7 p.m. tonight. It is the primary. The Secretary of State expecting about 28% turnout, obviously much lower than general elections. That's the way it always is. And coming up in November with that general election and the midterms, and so much being decided for people representing us over in Concord and down in Washington, D.C. That's going to be a pretty high turnout, I think. Remember, when you head to the polls today, If you're just voting and you're already a registered voter, you need to bring your driver's license so that you can prove who you are and where you live. Election day registration, to register to vote at your polling location on election day, you're required to show the supervisor of the checklist proof of your identity, your age, U.S. citizenship, and domicile, which is your primary residence. You'll also be asked to fill out a voter registration form. Again, you can go to the Secretary of State's website to get more information on that. But birth certificate or a passport to show that you're a U.S. citizen, your driver's license should have your identity, your age, and your address on it. You could also bring something that has your domicile address on it. You have to be a U.S. citizen. You have to be 18 years or older to vote on election day. A resident in the town or city ward you seek to register in, no minimum period you're required to have lived in your community before registering to vote, by the way. But polls open up here in Keene shortly, and then up until 7 o'clock tonight, we'll be able to talk about it tomorrow. Tomorrow on our open mic show at 9:10, Scott Spradling, a former political director over at Channel 9, will join us to wrap up the primaries, and we'll start looking ahead to the general election. I don't expect any big surprises tonight, especially for the races where we're sending people to Washington, and who will be on the Democratic ticket and who will be on the Republican ticket when you go to vote coming up in November. In addition to Scott Spradling joining us on the program tomorrow, again, day off yesterday, so we're already at Tuesday. Coming up on Wednesday's program, Mighty John, the record guy, second Wednesday of each month. He'll be with us at 7:10 tomorrow to tell us what our records could be worth. Also, the Monadnock United Way, their big first event of the fall season when they do their major fundraising. That event's coming up. We'll talk about that, what their goals are this year, a chance to meet the general campaign chairs. That'll be tomorrow at 8:10. And as I mentioned, Scott Spradling will join us at 9:10. Coming up on Thursday's program, of course, What's Cooking with Luca Paris. But we're also going to be joined at 8:10 by Ben Reynolds. And he's a senior policy analyst for the New Hampshire Fiscal Policy Institute. And we have them on very often with Phil Slatton and the like to talk about all the different studies and data crunching that they've put together. The latest has to do with jobs and the jobs report and how jobs are doing in the state and where new people are getting hired, where maybe they're not getting hired, and what fields of endeavor. Jobs are the most popular right now in New Hampshire. We're going to talk about jobs on Thursday with Ben Reynolds, and he's joined us in the past before from the New Hampshire Fiscal Policy Institute. A couple of stories about animals. On Monday, coming up on the 1 week from yesterday, on the 14th, Eric Orff, our wildlife biologist friend, will be with us. I know it's usually the Tuesday, but I'm away next Tuesday, so Monday we'll be joined by Eric Orff. And I already sent him the videos, and the whole country has seen the guy up in Lebanon kicking the gray fox off of him because it kept attacking him. Now we have apparently fox bites in Marlboro, a potentially rabid gray fox undergoing tests after attacking two people in Marlboro. This is the Route 12 portion of Marlboro, right between Swansea and Troy. Police say they were dispatched to Route 12 after the fox bit two people and then blocked traffic. A responding officer then witnessed the fox attacking tires and bumpers and other trim pieces of vehicles that were stopped. Officials say the fox was humanely killed and its body has been taken to the New Hampshire Fish and Game for testing. So apparently foxes are really having an issue with what appears to be rabies. And we could talk to Eric Orff about that when he joins us. That'll be on Monday, so mark your calendar. He's on a day earlier this month. Also, the Marlborough Police Department investigating the death of a domestic pig that was left on the side of Route 124. According to the story on Channel 9, Rebecca Cloud of Keene told News 9 she saw social media posts about a pig being left near the road. So she went to the site on Sunday and found the pig there, and the pig wasn't alive. She was concerned about its welfare. Cloud said the pig had been shot and then dumped. Billy Kirker, who lives in the area, told News 9 the pig's name was Princess, and it had stayed on her property in Troy as the pig belonged to a tenant of hers. Billy Kirker said she cared for Princess entirely and had to evict the tenant, who was the owner of the pig. It was something I joined. She fit right in with the rest of the animals. So they're investigating it. I drove by the scene yesterday. They found the pig on the side of the road on Sunday night. Yesterday morning, Monday, I had to run into town, and there were a couple of cars there, and I looked, and I'm like, at first I thought maybe it was a bear, because there were a couple of reports over the weekend in other parts of New Hampshire where bear had been hit by cars. This is the time of year deer and bears and moose, everything wild's on the move, and so there's a lot more car strikes. So I thought it was a bear, so I slowed down, kind of look at it, and then it was a pig. I'm like, that's a little odd, and there seemed to be enough people there that were involved with what was going on, but you don't see that very often. So a couple of odd animal stories out of my hometown. On the way for you in about 60 seconds, we're going to check in with the rest of the news and what people are talking about. ABC News on the way, your local news with Kelsey in just about 6 minutes. And then our friend Alan Stroshine is going to join us, as he does each Tuesday here in the month of September, to get you all fired up, get you all ready, and get you all informed about the upcoming DeMar Marathon. He'll join us next.
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2: From ABC News, Sherry Preston, we are learning more details about the deadly crash of that Amazon cargo plane that skidded off the runway at Miami International Airport over the weekend. ABC's Victor Okendo says it appears the plane was going over 100 miles an hour at the time of the crash.
3: The NTSB saying the Amazon jet overshot the runway by 1,300 feet. That's more than four football fields. First, slamming into a van carrying a cleaning crew of seven within the airport perimeter, then ramming through a fence before hitting an SUV on a surrounding street, leaving five dead and five more injured.
2: Some wondering if a safety system called EMAS might have helped stop the plane at the end of the runway. The system of crushable material is installed in some 70 airports nationwide, but not Miami. Hurricane Lowell is lashing parts of Hawaii right now. ABC's Kana Whitworth is on the island of Kauai.
4: The inside of our hotel in Poipu flooded. All of Kauai County under a hurricane warning as the outer bands tear across the island, downing trees and waves possibly reaching 30 feet high.
2: The defense attorney for Lindsey Clancy telling ABC's George Stephanopoulos minutes ago he hopes President Trump grants the Massachusetts mom a pardon.
5: Perhaps Donald Trump, who felt compelled to speak out about this case, may very well, Mr. President, I would hope that you would consider this young lady, the type of person she is, what she's been through, and consider a pardon.
2: Kevin Reddington on Good Morning America. The president's only able to pardon those charged with federal crimes, not state charges. The latest results from the Program for International Assessment show scores among American 15-year-olds are dropping, putting the U.S. at 13th worldwide. Kevin Huffman is an education expert.
6: I don't think it's time to freak out, but I do think we should be cognizant of the fact that the United States is competing in a global economy, and we should be concerned.
2: Social media and screen time getting some of the blame for the drop. 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
2: The Eiffel Tower in Paris is back open this morning. It was closed yesterday after a labor dispute involving women who work there. ABC's Perry Russum explains that the staff went on strike because female workers had been replaced by men over the weekend during the visit of a Hindu religious group. Tower management says that the group had asked for limited interaction with women while visiting. Managers at the Eiffel Tower agree. They say they should not have agreed to that. A week into Suicide Prevention Month, and organizations nationwide are taking on a troubling statistic. Only about 6% of Americans have served in the U.S. military. However, says ABC's Jim Ryan,
8: veterans account for nearly 18% of suicides.
9: On average, we're losing 17 veterans per day to suicide.
8: Raul Andrews heads the philanthropic arm of the American Psychiatric Association. He says the problem isn't lack of services, but lack of awareness.
9: A veteran comes home, may not understand the signs of distress or mental health concerns they're going through.
8: The APA is widening its outreach, starting with highlighting the 988 hotline available to veterans or anyone facing mental health challenges. Jim Ryan, ABC News.
2: A new chapter is beginning for Prince George, the future heir to the British throne, as he begins boarding school today at England's prestigious Eton College. George is the eldest child of Prince William and Kate. They showed up there with him at school to drop him off. I'm Sherry Preston, ABC News.
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10: 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It's primary day in the Granite State.
11: Voters will head to the polls in New Hampshire today for the state's primary election. There are a handful of contested races locally on both the Republican and Democratic ballots, plus the races for governor, U.S. Senate, and U.S. House. In Keene, polls are open 8 a.m. to 7 p.m. Ward 1 voters head to the Blastos Community Room at Keene Ice. Ward 2 to the Parks and Rec Department. Ward 3 voters cast their ballots at Keene Middle School. Ward 4 at Simon School. And Ward 5 at the Monadnock Covenant Church. You can find town-by-town results as they come in after the polls close tonight at mykeenenow.com. For WKBK News, I'm Abby Trombley.
10: In Keene, Casella Construction begins installing a new water main along the north end of Central Square today, starting near Court Street and moving east toward Washington Street throughout the week. Crews will also continue installing tree protection fencing and trunk protection for trees adjacent to active construction. The west side of Central Square will be closed to southbound traffic, with Court Street traffic detoured through School Street to West Street. Local access to Winter Street will be maintained. Residents can get an update from Casella at the next Coffee and Hard Hats meeting. It's tomorrow morning at 9 a.m. at the Keene Transportation Center. Representatives will discuss upcoming work in Central Square and answer questions from the public. Marlboro police are investigating after a deceased domestic pig was dumped along the side of Route 124. Police are asking anyone who witnessed what happened or has firsthand information about the pig's history to contact the department. Police say there is no information indicating the pig died where it was dumped. They're also aware of information being shared on social media, including videos of an apartment located in another town. Marlboro police are thanking the community for sharing their concerns and for their patience as the investigation continues. Business news and sports are next. WKBK News Time is 8:07.
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10: Stocks fell on Wall Street and Treasury yields rose on Friday after a surprisingly strong report on the job market appeared to increase chances that the U.S. Central Bank could raise interest rates later this month. The S&P 500 lost 29 points and will open at 7,718. The Dow Jones Industrial Average dropped 271 points and begins trading this morning at 53,414. And the NASDAQ fell 77 points and opens at 26,506.
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10: The Boston Red Sox are on a 5-game winning streak after beating the Los Angeles Angels 5-2 on Monday. Jaren Duran hit his 20th home run to spark a 4-run second inning, and Adley Rutschman followed with a 3-run homer off the pesky pole. Brian Bello made his first start since early June and pitched 5 scoreless innings, striking out 7. The Red Sox are back in action tonight with Patrick Sandoval scheduled to start, and you can catch all the action on Rewind 92.7 and 102.3. Keene State field hockey improved to 2-0 with a 3-2 win over New England College Friday night. First-year forward Henley Gilstrap scored all 3 goals for the Owls, recording her first career hat trick in her home debut. Keene State held a 22-8 advantage in shots, and the Owls are back in action tonight at 7, taking on Fitchburg State. and it's a busy afternoon for Keene High Soccer. The boys' junior varsity and varsity teams are both on the road today against Nashua, with both games getting underway at 4 p.m. Back home, the girls' JV team hosts Nashua at 4:15, followed by the girls' varsity team at 4:30. 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
16: Good morning. A mainly sunny sky for today. Temperature getting into the upper 70s for the afternoon. Light wind and very little cloud cover, so as the quiet weather continues for tonight. Tomorrow, partly cloudy, mid-50s at night, upper 70s through the day. Then Wednesday night and Thursday, we bring in a few showers and thunderstorms through the night. Early day Thursday, clearing slowly on Thursday, upper 70s, mostly sunny, low 70s Friday. I'm meteorologist Phil Spivak from the WKBK Weather Center.
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0: 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On the way in about 30 minutes, our updated, expanded look at business news. We have the Old Farmer's Almanac and a little history lesson with Alan Rumrow from the Historical Society. He'll be joining us coming up in just about 45 minutes. An hour from right now, the mayor will be here. Mayor of the city of Keene, Jay Kahn, will join us. They've been on break through the summer. They're getting ready to head back into committee and have their regular work as part of city council. Some things that have been happening since city council was on break. You might remember there was that big meeting over at City Hall where they talked about immigration and ICE and the Keene Police Department and the like. We will follow up with him on that. The Main Street project down on Main Street in Keene Central Square has been underway for a while. We'll get updates on that. And anything else you want to talk about, not to mention today is primary day in the state of New Hampshire, and the polls are now open just about everywhere and will be until 7 o'clock tonight. Remember to bring your driver's license and proof of ID when you go to vote. Joining us in the studio right now, Tuesday mornings, we're joined by the race director for the upcoming Clarence DeMar Marathon and Half Marathon. There's also the Super Seniors Race and the Kids Race, and an awful lot of work to be done. Elm City Rotary puts on this incredible event every year, big fundraiser for them. And it's just a way to bring the community together and to bring a lot of people from outside the community into the community. We know people do that, too. It's nice to see you. Good morning.
1: Good morning, Danny. How are we doing?
0: It's official. I'm doing well. He's now wearing the bright yellow race jacket. So you can be seen at, what, two, three miles, maybe?
1: Yeah, certain satellites, I think, can pick me up some walking around.
0: Wicked. We're going to pick up where we left off from last week. Let's talk about volunteers. Last week, we talked about registrations, half marathon, full marathon, way ahead of schedule for the amount of people signing up that are going to run the full marathon this year.
1: Yeah, we're trending towards, could be our biggest full marathon field since we've been doing this. So which would be since 1978. So
0: wow.
1: It's turned out to be, it's going to be a good year.
0: Yeah.
1: Looking forward to it.
0: Yeah, very, very good year. It couldn't happen without all the volunteers.
1: No.
0: And you can never have enough.
1: Yeah, there's an enormous team of Rotarians that are helping put this on. But on race day, we rely on somewhere between 300 and 350 community volunteers to make this happen on race weekend. Many people have been doing this since we've been doing this, sometimes before we even took it over back in 2012. But again, people's lives change. They move. They get busy. So we're always looking for new volunteers. And it could be a matter of just you're going to stand on a particular street corner directing runners to go one way or the other. You get a volunteer shirt. You get to be part of this. It's a great event. It's a high energy event. So just go to clarencedemar.com, click on the volunteer tab, and send your name in. One of our volunteer coordinators, which we have a couple, will happily reach out to you and find something for you to do.
0: Yeah, and it's not all day, right? I mean, don't you bring everybody in the last runners at what, 2 o'clock?
1: Yeah, the race, the event is actually getting over around 2:30. So some people's, depending on where you are on the course.
0: Like if you're up in Surrey, then you're done
1: a lot earlier.
0: You're
1: fairly short and you're done early in the morning. So it really depends on where you're at and what you're being asked to do.
0: Yeah, not so much.
1: And some of those, we kind of break those up into shifts.
0: Oh,
1: so
0: okay.
1: That you're not there for 8 hours.
0: Right.
1: If you're on Baker Street, well, you're not going to start. You're going to start a couple hours after the person who started out on Route 12A.
0: So, right, right.
1: Because there's not runners there the whole time. It takes a while for them to get to there.
0: Right, right. So there's people to help with directions. There's what, water station help too?
1: We have water stations. We have most of the water stations are, again, those are actually pretty popular groups, different civic groups, service groups, high school groups have been doing those many, many years and like their station. They bring costumes, they bring cowbells, they bring... it's a fun way to spend a day.
0: Right, right.
1: Course marshals is, again, they are scattered all over the course. It's really important that we keep our runners on the course, especially later in the race when you start to get a little delirious and not maybe don't know where we're going.
0: That's a lot of pressure on a person, right? I mean, you only got to point one direction, so impossible.
1: The course is pretty well marked, but still we like to have people on the course to make sure people go in the right way.
0: And they also help too a little bit. And Keene Police and others help too with traffic because there's a lot of crossings, right? And you have to be careful about cars and traffic.
1: Yeah, there are certain intersections that are manned by either the Keene Police or the Sheriff's Department or a security company that we hire.
0: Okay.
1: Some of the more controlled intersections that need a little bit more influence. Those are well manned by
0: like Park Ave, where it comes off and you got goes down to Arch Street. And I just know because I've had to come to the radio station and worked on those days too. Yep. And then I'm like, oh gosh, the marathon's going on.
1: Yeah.
0: And
1: there's a police.
0: So you
1: got
0: to be careful.
1: There's
0: everywhere.
1: A police officer directing traffic there.
0: Right there. Yeah.
1: Yep.
0: So if people want to volunteer, they just go online. They can do it.
1: Yep.
0: And you also get a lot of help now. You and I were talking off air from Keene State College and all the sports teams. Yep. Marty Testo has the teams helping out an awful
1: lot. Yeah, you had Abe on earlier this morning and made me think of, again, the Keene State Athletics provides us a growing number of volunteers every single year. The baseball team, the field hockey team, the lacrosse team, you name it. So because they have bring so many of our volunteers, we've actually shifted. We have a volunteer orientation the week before. This year it's on Monday at the Mabel Brown Room. And we'll hope all those athletes come and any community volunteers who don't know the drill or want to find out where their assignment is, come to the Mabel Brown Room at 6 o'clock on Monday the 21st, and we'll have a full-on orientation for volunteers so they understand what their role is, what to do, what not to do, when to be there, things like that.
0: Right, right. And how many overall do you have volunteers? So 300? 200?
1: No, overall, it's closer to 400.
0: Wow.
1: All in. I mean, throughout the whole weekend, with what we have, it's a big event. It takes a lot of people to coordinate it.
0: Yeah.
1: And I got some really talented people who've been doing it a long time who they know what they do. They do it very well.
0: It's
1: rinse and repeat every year.
0: Yeah, you just say, okay, you in? Yep. You know the drill.
1: Yep.
0: And then you go for it. Senior race and kids race, we've been talking about just how many people, especially the full marathon, have signed up. And as these weeks progress, as we get closer to the end of the month, we'll have some folks on too. But the super seniors, do you know how many that you have signed up for that this year?
1: Yeah, it's a little lower this year. I think owning to, there's a group that kind of manages that program with us. They had some change in leadership at the senior center, which we partner with to make this happen. So I think there's a little lower group this year, but they'll be still coming up on 100 super seniors registered, walking their last 1.2 miles on race day. The kids DeMar, Kristen Leach, is kind of taking that over from Rudy Fredrizzi over the last couple of years. Right at the bad time of when COVID hit, it's taken a while to really recover from COVID, but we're really on a good track back to getting our numbers where they should be. There should be 400 or 500 kids there on race day,
0: right?
1: With siblings and with parents, and again, they fill the quad up before our winners of the full and half marathon start coming across. So. A lot of energy.
0: Yeah, you have built-in fans for when they start to cross at the finish line. And this is in relation to one of the reasons why the Keene Elm City Rotary Club took over the marathon. It's a big fundraiser, for the entry fees and everything.
1: Yep.
0: And there's a lot we know that the Rotary Club does, but one of them is the sneaker program.
1: Yeah.
0: Right? And this helps fund the sneaker program. Explain that a little bit, which also really the whole idea is to get kids out and moving.
1: Yeah, this is the DeMar is our signature and our only fundraiser. This is the only way we raise money, but it's a great event and raises a good amount of money, which we're able to do a lot of good things in the community. Largely, we are focused on wellness programs, and one of them is our what we call Move Every Day sneaker program, where we will provide a brand new pair of sneakers to every second grader in Cheshire County. That happens in the spring. That is shortly followed up by the signups for our Kids DeMar program. So we're hoping kids are excited about their new sneakers and they go home and say, Mom, Dad, I want to do this Kids DeMar program. And hopefully they've been wearing their shoes all summer long, being active, moving every day, and they'll show up on race day and finish their marathon with a 1.2 mile dead sprint.
0: It is a sprint.
1: From optical.
0: These little kids have no idea about pain or they just want to get there as fast as possible.
1: Oh, man.
0: All that energy.
1: To see the smiles on their face as they come down toward the big finish arch we have with the music pumping, it's awesome.
0: Yeah.
1: It's awesome to see.
0: Yeah. And that sneaker program's been going on for how many years?
1: Oh, we've been doing a good 11, 12 years now.
0: Yeah. It's excellent. That's a lot of feet to measure.
1: Yeah.
0: I mean, that many. And how many? I mean, it's all at like Cheshire County, right?
1: Yeah, it's all. It's
0: second graders.
1: It's probably, 30, 32 schools that we're going in and out of. So it's a lot. It takes a good 3 weeks for us to kind of execute that in the springtime.
0: Right.
1: But it's a lot of fun. And, we have schools that have hundreds of kids. We'll go to Mount Caesar, second graders. There's a lot of second graders at Mount Caesar. But then you go to, Marlow. And there's might be only five or six.
0: Yeah, you're there for an hour.
1: Yeah,
0: that's funny too.
1: But they've all seen what their peers the year before had gotten, so they get really excited. They know it's sneaker day, and it's a great day.
0: Yeah, that's true too. Or they have older siblings, and you know they've already gone through the sneaker program, yep. And they can't wait to get there to be in second grade to get the free sneaks.
1: Yep,
0: which is awesome. On Tuesday mornings, we're joined by Alan Stroshine, race director, Clarence DeMeyer Marathon, and the half marathon super senior race and the kids race coming up on Sunday the 27th. And again, things really start getting rolling on the Friday before, and Saturday's the spaghetti dinner. Still tickets available for that.
1: Yep. Yep.
0: And everything, if you just go online, and again, the website's real easy, it's just DeMeyer Marathon.
1: ClarenceDeMeyer.com.
0: I don't have my glasses on. ClarenceDeMeyer.com, which is even easier.
1: There you go.
0: Always good to see you. Can't help but not see it. That's what it is. My eyes, I'm just blinded by the bright yellow. We'll see you back here next Tuesday.
1: All right, Danny, thank you.
0: With another update, and you'll join us twice the week before the race. And again, you want to volunteer, you want information about the spaghetti dinner, you want to sign up, you have people coming. All the information is available right there online. It is primary day in the state of New Hampshire. People are out voting, and during our conversation with Alan, waiting patiently is our friend John DiBernardo. He always likes to call in, give us an update first from the polls, and we'll find out whether or not he was first in line or third in line. John, thanks for hanging on. Good morning.
2: Oh, that's all right. I know you got schedules, and it's got to hear about the race coming up, so I patiently hung on, and I went out. I got there at 7:45 to my polling place out at the church there at Base Hill Road, and went in, and there was one person already in front of me. So at 8 o'clock, they opened the polls. By then, there were probably four or five people behind us. I voted. I was the second person to vote because I inspected the machine to make sure that there weren't like 4,000 ballots already counted like they do in Chicago when they start. And I got out. I walked out at about 7 minutes after, and there were about 10 people waiting in line inside the building to get their ballot and continue to vote. So looks like it's going to be, and there was always one person sitting outside at the entryway holding a campaign sign. So it looks like it's going to be an active day. I don't know what percentage of people are going to turn out, but today's the day you get to pick the starting lineup for your team, right? that's how I look at it, right?
0: Yeah, that's funny, yeah.
2: You know, you're going to have two teams go head-to-head, and you get a choice to pick the starting lineup. So if you want to have some say in how things are done, today's the first day to start making those choices.
0: Right. So. My wife and I were talking about, again, there's not a lot of contested races, but it's a way to make sure you're registered, make sure, you know, if there are any changes to the system, you're aware of that, because it will be much busier in November. For the general election. And that way, it's sort of like just a test vote. That's the way we're looking at it. According to David Scanlon, he's the Secretary of State, he thinks roughly 145,751 will vote Republican in the primary and about 103,000 on the Democratic side. Then, of course, you have the undeclareds or the independents that could take either ballot. So it's hard to see how he can even predict that. But he thinks, I read it was like 28%.
2: That's interesting. I off the top of my head, I'm just trying to figure out why would there be that many more Republicans turning out than Democrats? Maybe we have more. Do we have more races? Do Republicans have more contested races, I wonder?
0: Well, it's the way. Let me reword this. He calls for them to vote in the Republican primary and to vote in the Democratic primary. I think he's probably figuring in a lot of the independents, taking a Republican ballot versus a Democrat ballot. And that might be in part because you do have the Senate race, where people, you can actually decide something. For us, if you take a Democrat ballot, for example, Maggie Goodlander is pretty much a shoe-in. Chris Bapp is pretty much a shoe-in. Cindy Warmington, pretty much a shoe-in. And even the local races for representative, because it is Cheshire County, being so heavily leaning Democrat, that people... And I'm just talking about Cheshire County, but he's obviously looking at the whole state.
2: That makes sense. It would be when your party has got the incumbency in a number of races and there's not as much likelihood there's going to be a change, right? So why bother voting? But you raise a good point. If you want to make sure things go smoothly in November, go out today, and if there's any glitches in it, like you recently moved here or something, or you don't know whether you're on the checklist, today'd be a much better day to get that stuff straightened out than to be out there in November when the line's probably going to be all the way outside and down the side of the building.
0: Yep. If you are new to the community, or maybe you've only registered once, maybe you registered a long time ago and you haven't been an active voter, I would certainly go today.
2: Absolutely.
0: To make sure.
2: If you haven't voted in so many years, they purge you,
0: yes.
2: I believe.
0: Yeah. Now I think it's down to 5 years, I think.
2: Yeah. Well, that makes sense. I mean, other places, I understand they got people. It's like they've never purged it since 1890.
0: So, Mr. Franklin,
2: Hey, do you in Marlboro, do you use voting machines in Marlboro?
0: Yes.
2: You do?
0: Voting machine.
2: voting machine.
0: We have one. And that was, I believe the feds helped us buy that during COVID.
2: Yeah. No, I have a friend that lives in Sullivan that I usually get together with coffee for on weekdays. And he said, oh, don't forget, I won't be here tomorrow because I'm involved with the voting.
0: Working, yeah.
2: Yeah, working at the polls. And then counting. He's one of the ones that counts it afterwards. And he was telling me how meticulously they count those ballots.
0: Yeah, it's a serious business. And very time consuming. That's for sure. All right, John, I got to run. Appreciate the phone call. And John, voter number two. And that was, I'm sorry, you were at Ward 5?
2: Yeah.
0: Ward 5.
2: Base Hill Road.
0: Yep. At the church.
2: Thanks, Dave.
0: Yeah, thanks, John. Thanks for the report. 28 past the hour. We have about 45 seconds. You're on the radio. Good morning.
3: Morning, Dan. Where are they voting in Swansea? They keep changing it.
0: Where are they voting? Where's my voter list? I believe they're voting at the high school. I'm just operating off my memory. If you saw what it looked like in my studio right now, I got a gazillion things. If it's something other than that, I'll announce it on the air, but I believe it's right at the high school.
3: Okay. Thank you very much.
0: All right. And you said Swansea, right? And I'll double check on that too. 28 past the hour. Remember, bring your identification, bring your license with you. If you're a first-time voter and registering for the first time, you also have to prove residency, too. So don't forget that you'll have to do that today as well. And there's my list. Swansea today is at Monadnock High School till 7 o'clock. There you go. Bruce pretty confident. 29 past the hour. We're going to send you over to the news center with a look at local news. 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
5: Voters with disabilities have access to a free hotline today from the Disability Rights Center of New Hampshire. The Election Day hotline is available for questions about accessible voting, accommodations, polling place access, and voter rights. It's open today from 7 a.m. to 7 p.m. You can reach the hotline at 603-410-5200. The center says the goal is to make sure voters with disabilities can cast their ballots privately and independently. Chesterfield police are reminding drivers to lock their car doors every time they leave their vehicle. An unlocked car can be an easy target for thieves, and most car break-ins are crimes of opportunity. Take a few seconds to lock up and make sure you're not leaving valuables or personal information where they can be seen. Before you walk away, check those doors. It's a simple step that can help protect your car and your belongings. In Keene, work continues today on the Marlboro Street Reconstruction Project. Drivers should expect alternating one-way traffic and shifted two-way traffic through the work zone.
6: ABC News, I'm Sherry Preston. The defense lawyer for Lindsay Clancy put on trial for the murders of her three young children. Speaking to ABC News this morning and asking President Trump for a pardon. It's not clear, though, if that's even possible. Kevin Reddington also keeping the door open to a possible deal with the prosecutor after the trial ended with a hung jury.
7: I hope, however, after sitting through this trial and seeing the evidence that was presented from the government as well as from the defense, that he would revisit that issue and hopefully would be able to work something out that would be acceptable to both sides.
6: Reddington says Clancy was suffering from postpartum psychosis when she killed her children. The NTSB has recovered the black boxes from the Amazon jet that crashed in Miami, killing 5 people. 5 more were hurt after the plane overshot the runway. Hurricane Lowell is hitting parts of Hawaii with high winds and heavy rain, as well as waves that could reach 30 feet. This is ABC News.
4: 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Here's Kelsey Johnson.
5: Marlboro police responded to Route 12 near Webb Depot Road over the weekend after a gray fox was reported to be possibly rabid and obstructing traffic. An officer arriving at the scene saw the fox attacking tires, bumpers, and other parts of stopped vehicles. The fox was killed after traffic was cleared and will be tested for rabies by New Hampshire Fish and Game. Two Keene residents were bitten and sought medical treatment. Police are reminding people to keep their distance from wildlife, especially animals showing unusual or aggressive behavior. Expanded archery deer hunting begins September 15th in parts of Brattleboro as Vermont works to manage high deer numbers in the area. The new regulation adds 16 days of archery hunting before the regular archery season begins October 1st. Only antlerless deer may be taken during that period, and hunters need an archery license. Vermont Fish and Wildlife says high deer numbers have been causing property damage and increasing the risk of vehicle collisions. The Brattleboro Expanded Archery Zone also includes parts of Guilford and Vernon. Your money now and sports are next. WKBK News Time is 8:32.
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9: I'm Dom Savino with Your Money Now. Canada's retaliatory tariffs on U.S. goods went into effect this morning as the trade war grinds on. The tariffs target $20 billion worth of American-made products, everything from cheese and seafood to aluminum foil and toilet paper. In the latest escalation, President Trump is calling for a boycott of Canada's Bombardier jets, threatening to stop the sale of its planes that aren't made in the U.S. The trade war is one reason why, on Wall Street, futures are lower. Stocks are also being weighed down by the latest from the Middle East. Iran-backed rebels wounded more than 70 people and started fires at energy sites in new strikes on Saudi Arabia. One of the biggest decliners this morning is Novartis. Shares of the drug maker are tumbling 10% after what's been a bad week. It's had three drug trials flop. That includes a heart drug found to reduce a harmful form of cholesterol, but also found not to significantly improve patients' cardiovascular health. That's Your Money Now.
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5: The Boston Red Sox are on a 5-game winning streak after beating the Los Angeles Angels 5-2 on Monday. Jaren Duran hit his 20th home run to spark a 4-run second inning, and Adley Rutschman followed with a 3-run homer off the pesky pole. Brian Bello made his first start since early June and pitched 5 scoreless innings, striking out 7. The Red Sox are back in action tonight with Patrick Sandoval scheduled to start, and you can catch it all on Rewind 92.7 or 102.3. Keene State Field Hockey improved to 2-0 with a 3-2 win over New England College Friday night. First-year forward Henley Gilstrap scored all 3 goals for the Owls, recording her first career hat trick in her home debut. Keene State held a 22-8 advantage in shots, and the Owls are back in action tonight at 7, taking on Fitchburg State. And it's a busy afternoon for Keene High Soccer. The boys' junior varsity and varsity teams are both on the road today against Nashua, with both games getting underway at 4 p.m. Back home, the girls' JV team hosts Nashua at 4:15, followed by the girls' varsity team at 4:30.
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11: Good morning. A mainly sunny sky for today. Temperature getting into the upper 70s for the afternoon. Light wind and very little cloud cover, so the quiet weather continues for tonight. Tomorrow, partly cloudy, mid-50s at night, upper 70s through the day. Then Wednesday night and Thursday, we bring in a few showers and thunderstorms through the night. Early day Thursday, clearing slowly on Thursday, upper 70s, mostly sunny, low 70s Friday. I'm meteorologist Phil Spivak from the WKBK Weather Center.
5: It's 55 degrees outside our West Keene studios at 837. In the WKBK News Center, I'm Kelsey Johnson.

It's 8:38, 30 minutes away. Your open mic show. The mayor is going to join us. Jay Kahn will be here. Property reevaluations, Keene police policy for immigration, Main Street construction, data centers. We have a lot to talk about. Mayor's going to join us here in just a little bit. Coming up Monday of next week, Eric Orff, our wildlife biologist, will be here. Tomorrow's a Wednesday. Our special guest tomorrow at 9:10 on Open Mic will be Scott Spradling, former political director at Channel 9. We'll take a look back at today's primaries. Shouldn't be any big surprises. Shouldn't be any little surprises about who's going to be on the ballot come November and what the impact's going to be. He'll join us tomorrow at 9:10 also because it's a Wednesday and the second Wednesday of the month. Mighty John, the record guy, is going to be here to tell us how much our records are worth. I think, if I remember right, too, his list has a Bruce Springsteen record worth $4,000, which will be fun to talk about. And, of course, you can have your records in front of you, and he'll tell you how much your records are worth. Mighty John will be with us at 7:10 tomorrow. Business before the bell this morning. U.S. stock futures are mixed as flare-ups, and the broadening Middle East conflict pushes oil prices even higher. Futures for the S&P 500 fell 0.3% before the bell today. Futures for the Dow slid 0.8%. NASDAQ futures are pretty much unchanged. A wave of Houthi attacks on oil facilities and utilities in Saudi Arabia's southern region has escalated renewed fighting between an important U.S. ally and Iranian-backed rebels in Yemen. In energy markets, Brent crude, the international

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1: The ongoing outbreak of cyclospora tied to iceberg lettuce has raised new concerns about the safety of imported produce, and it's underscoring a worrisome trend. The U.S. is conducting fewer inspections to catch contaminated food. International food inspections by the Food and Drug Administration are down 35% since the start of COVID-19. The pandemic kicked off a wave of retirements and departures among FDA inspectors that continues to this day. But even before COVID, the agency had failed to hit its targets for foreign inspections. Recent staffing cuts and reorganizations at the agency suggest the numbers are going to fall even lower. Canada's retaliatory tariffs on about $20 billion worth of U.S. goods takes effect today. It's turning its escalating trade war with President Trump into a test watched far beyond the border. Can a country much smaller than the U.S. stand up to Trump and succeed? Prime Minister Mark Carney has rejected U.S. demands he says could allow or hollow out key Canadian industries and limit the country's independence, while Trump's threats to Canada's sovereignty have rallied the public behind him. The aviation security system that travelers encounter at U.S. airports was built layer by layer, often after attacks or attempted attacks exposed new vulnerabilities. Authorities and the aviation industry spent more than a decade trying to address cargo screening and intelligence gaps revealed by the 1988 Pan Am Flight 103 bombing over Lockerbie, Scotland. After 9/11, the federal government restricted airport gate access to ticketed passengers. It reinforced the cockpit doors and created the TSA to conduct airport security screening. Thwarted plots involving explosives hidden in shoes and drinks and underwear led to additional procedures. Aviation security experts say the system is still evolving with the goal of addressing weaknesses before attackers could exploit them. And again, as you all know, the 25th anniversary of 9/11 is this Friday. More on what we're doing here at the radio station and some remembrances here locally that we will be participating in and broadcasting on Friday, starting at about 8:30 in the morning. Japan has protested Chinese controls that will limit its exports of a key chemical used to make computer chips. China imposed the curb on imports of dichlorosilane from Japan, saying its exports of the material have violated anti-dumping regulations. This harms China's domestic industry. Beginning today, companies importing the chemical compound from Japan have to provide cash deposits to China's customs at rates of up to 99.2%. And China has reported that its exports jumped 25% in August from a year earlier, this on strong demand for cars and high-tech goods. The data showing China's record trade surplus widening further comes just ahead of U.S. President Trump's planned meeting with Chinese leader Xi Jinping. That's set for late this month, though Beijing has not yet confirmed the exact date for the visit. China's global imports climbed 28.2% in August from a year earlier, up from July's 25.5%. And Australia's social media users could be given a choice to opt out of algorithms under proposed laws announced by the government. A government statement said today that social media platforms would be required to send a notification to new and existing users, offering them a choice over the default feed. Users would be able to opt in to having their default feed include personalized content recommended by an algorithm. Alternatively, users could see the content of friends and creators they choose to follow. Under the legislation, children would be protected from content that promotes eating disorders, hostile ideas about women, pornography, crime, dangerous stunts, and can cause a serious mental health distress. It's these algorithms, as you probably know, that are set up so that if you click on a golf video or how to make homemade jelly, all of a sudden you start to see more and more feeds or reels about cooking or playing a particular sport or fixing something around your house. It's because they know what you're interested in. They know what you've been looking at and then start to pile all that stuff on so you'll continue to stay on your phone for maybe hours and hours. We know this is what's really sucked the kids in.

0: but it also sucks in a lot of adults. Today is September 8th, day of the primaries in the state of New Hampshire. Again, we're going to have follow-ups for you tomorrow and let you know about local results, and you can always tune in or go to mykeynow.com to get the information. Scott Spradling will join us at 9:10 tomorrow to go over everything that happens today. Also today, September 8th, is Star Trek Day, commemorating when the original Star Trek series first premiered on television. It celebrates six decades of groundbreaking sci-fi, optimism for the future, and iconic characters. And if you are a Trekkie, I never really was. I remember watching it when I was a kid, and I watched the movies. Not diehard the way some people are. But today is Star Trek Day. The Sentinel over the weekend had an article, and there are similar articles, about things that appeared, and this is 60 years ago, in Star Trek that have really come to fruition, or similar things have come to fruition. I think everybody thinks about the Star Trek communicator first, which was a handheld, like, flip device that really ended up looking what like our early cell phones look like, the flip phones, right? Motorola, where you could just communicate wirelessly with people hundreds of miles away. And now we have supercomputers in the palms of our hands. Also, tablets and touch screens, the personal access display device known as a pad, first appeared in Star Trek in 1987, the movie The Next Generation. Thin touchscreen interface, and those are obviously very common now. The holodeck, introduced in Star Trek The Next Generation, a room that can simulate any other environment. Now with VR headsets and the like, that technology is possible. Voice-activated computers, now we have Siri and Alexa and Google Assistants, where you can just say, hey, Alexa, put on WKBK, and you can just start listening because it heard what you wanted it to do. The tricorder, a handheld diagnostic tool for medicine. We have much stronger powered health monitors now, nothing like the tricorder yet. We don't have warp drive. Tractor beams used to move ships in space. Smart glasses we do have, that have the computers basically like what you have in your phone, like the Meta glasses, where you can talk to it and you can hear it and you can tell it to take pictures or videos and or look up information for you. So smart glasses are here, and they had those on Star Trek too. 8:48, let's update you on the weather forecast details. 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
2: Good morning. A mainly sunny sky for today. Temperature getting into the upper 70s for the afternoon. Light wind and very little cloud cover, so as the quiet weather continues for tonight. Tomorrow, partly cloudy, mid-50s at night, upper 70s through the day. Then Wednesday night and Thursday, we bring in a few showers and thunderstorms through the night. Early day Thursday, clearing slowly on Thursday, upper 70s, mostly sunny, low 70s Friday. I'm meteorologist Phil Spivak from the WKBK Weather Center.
0: Thank you, Phil. Phil's now our regular morning weather forecaster, with Joe moving to the afternoons. We have bright skies, increasing clouds over the last half hour or so, but up to 55 degrees. Low temperature early this morning, chilly at 47. We owe you an old Farmer's Almanac. That's coming your way in just a moment. Also, a history lesson with Alan Rumroll this morning. He's going to tell you all about the Nelson Moving Bee. You'll hear about that on the way next.
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6: 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Country singer Patsy Cline was born on this day, and NBC broadcast the first episode of Star Trek 60 years ago. It'll come as no surprise that after English, the most spoken language in the U.S. is Spanish. But when you break it down by state and look deeper, the rankings are more interesting. As of a 2025 census report, French was the number two tongue in two states, Maine and Vermont, and this was true historically in New Hampshire and Louisiana. The third most commonly spoken languages include Vietnamese in Texas, Navajo in Arizona, Polish in Illinois, and Arabic in Michigan. That is the Old Farmer's Almanac Radio Report. 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
3: And when we head into the season like fall, it really becomes all about layering too.
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3: Ted Shoe and Sport in downtown Keene.
9: Moment number 70, Nelson Moving Bee. 100 years ago and more, the moving of large buildings was a common practice. Our ancestors would put skids under a building and pull it along with oxen, not having to worry about telephone or electric lines. In those days, when moving a building, they would often have a moving bee. The neighbors would come with their oxen to help with the project. In 1860, George Tolman of Nelson decided to move a large L of an old house down to his new house to use as a carriage shed. George prepared the building for moving and called the neighbors over to help with the job. All of the neighbors came because they knew the others would come to help them in a similar situation, and they also knew that they would get a fine dinner when the job was done. The wives began to prepare the dinner, and the men took their oxen up to the old house. They finally got 12 or 15 pairs of oxen hitched up to the L and began to pull. The building creaked and cracked, but did not move. Suddenly, the whole thing collapsed and fell flat on the ground. The men stopped, dumbfounded, and stared at the building lying there in front of them. Just then, George's wife came into the clearing and said, "George?" "What you want?" he replied. "Tell him to come down to dinner. Dinner's ready." To which George replied, "What in thunder do you want to give them dinner for? All they done was stove down my house."
3: It's B-Bake's 3-year anniversary, and I'm here with Mark and Johnny to celebrate.
10: Actually, Steve, after Mark's performance last time, he's been replaced.
3: Really? Who'd you get?
10: The star of the show. Who else?
3: Brittany, of course, the woman behind B-Bake's.
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5: ABC News, local news with Kelsey, your open mic program on the way for you in 10 minutes. It's been a month. City Council's been on break. They'll be getting back to work very, very soon. The mayor of the city of Keene, Jay Kahn, will join us on our open mic program. There's a lot to catch up on and a lot to talk about. Your phone calls, your questions and comments, always welcome too on our open mic program, which is on the way for you next. 603-357-1290, the number to call. 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
16: From ABC News, I'm Shiri Preston, the man who defended Lindsay Clancy in her deadlock Massachusetts murder trial. Kevin Reddington says he hopes she gets some help from the White House.
17: Perhaps Donald Trump, who felt compelled to speak out about this case, may very well, Mr. President, I would hope that you would consider this young lady, the type of person she is, what she's been through, and consider a pardon.
16: The jury was unable to decide if Clancy should be held criminally responsible for killing her three children because she was suffering from postpartum psychosis. A pardon, however, doesn't really work in this instance. Here's ABC legal analyst Brian Buckmeyer.
18: It doesn't make a lot of sense to me, just from a structural implication, that the president can pardon federal crimes, not state crimes.
16: Canadian tariffs on U.S. goods kicked in this morning. President Trump is threatening a Canadian plane maker as well. ABC's Jim Ryan with that.
19: As the U.S. headquarters of Bombardier, Wichita, Kansas is home to about 1,200 employees of the Canadian aircraft builder. In an all-caps posting on Truth Social, President Trump is demanding that no more Bombardier planes be sold in the U.S. Kansas GOP gubernatorial candidate Ty Masterson, endorsed by the president, says he supports Trump's vision but not Trump's attack on a local employer. Masterson's Democratic challenger, Cindy Holscher, is slamming Masterson and the president. Jim Ryan, ABC News.
16: The British government says France and Canada will join it in banning goods from the Israeli West Bank settlements. Several EU countries, including France, Portugal, and Finland, as well as Canada, have passed similar bans. Some are wondering if a system called EMAS could have prevented deaths in the Miami Amazon cargo plane crash.
20: Miami's airport does not use EMAS, a safety system of crushable material to stop planes at the end of the runway, a system credited with saving hundreds of lives after being installed at 70 airports nationwide.
16: But not Miami. ABC's Victor Okendo on the scene. 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
21: 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I've been surfing here since I was a kid. Now, seeing my grandson out on the water, it means everything to me. Watching him and taking in the blue waves, the sea breeze, the blurry horizon.
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16: An Arizona mom is being praised after fighting off an aggressive coyote that had attacked her and her four-year-old daughter. Sydney Brewer is the mom's sister-in-law. She watched as it happened.
23: One thing I kept thinking about when she told me, and especially seeing the wound on her daughter, if she was turned slightly to the side, I feel like the coyote could have latched on to her little body and it could have been a lot worse.
16: She described her sister-in-law as putting the coyote in a chokehold, trying to keep it away from her daughter. There's growing controversy in New York City over this week's events, marking 25 years since the 9/11 attacks. New York Mayor Zoran Mamdani in the middle of some outrage over his chief counsel, Ramzi Kassem, who once represented a member of Al-Qaeda, whose brother-in-law was one of the 9/11 hijackers.
24: Many 9/11 victims' families are outraged, signing a petition asking Mamdani not to attend Friday's 9/11 ceremony because of his hiring of Kassem and because of Mamdani's initial refusal during his campaign to condemn the phrase global the Intifada, a phrase many regard as a call to violence against Jewish people.
16: ABC's Perry Russum. The Duke and Duchess of Sussex, a.k.a. Harry and Meghan, were surprised. By the way, Buckingham Palace released a letter making it clear they remain non-working royals. Sources say the couple were caught off guard because they were given no time to review or comment on it before it was released to the media. The question of who will pay for security and whether they will receive round-the-clock police protection is still being worked out. Sherry Preston, ABC News.
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1: 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It's primary day in the Granite State.
2: Voters will head to the polls in New Hampshire today for the state's primary election. There are a handful of contested races locally on both the Republican and Democratic ballots, plus the races for governor, U.S. Senate, and U.S. House. In Keene, polls are open 8 a.m. to 7 p.m. Ward 1 voters head to the Blastos

0: community room at Keene Ice. Ward 2 to the Parks and Rec Department. Ward 3 voters cast their ballots at Keene Middle School. Ward 4 at Simon School. And Ward 5 at the Monadnock Covenant Church. You can find town-by-town results as they come in after the polls close tonight at mykeenenow.com. For WKBK News, I'm Abby Trombley.
1: In Keene, Casella Construction begins installing a new water main along the north end of Central Square today, starting near Court Street and moving east toward Washington Street throughout the week. Crews will also continue installing tree protection fencing and trunk protection for trees adjacent to active construction. The west side of Central Square will be closed to southbound traffic, with Court Street traffic detoured through School Street to West Street. Local access to Winter Street will be maintained. Residents can get an update from Casella at the next Coffee and Hard Hats meeting. It's tomorrow morning at 9 a.m. at the Keene Transportation Center. Representatives will discuss upcoming work in Central Square and answer questions from the public. 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
1: Stocks fell on Wall Street and Treasury yields rose on Friday after a surprisingly strong report on the job market appeared to increase chances that the U.S. Central Bank could raise interest rates later this month. The S&P 500 lost 29 points and will open at 7,718. The Dow Jones Industrial Average dropped 271 points and begins trading this morning at 53,414. And the NASDAQ fell 77 points and opens at 26,506.
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1: The Boston Red Sox are on a 5-game winning streak after beating the Los Angeles Angels 5-2 on Monday. Jaren Duran hit his 20th home run to spark a 4-run second inning, and Adley Rutschman followed with a 3-run homer off the pesky pole. Brian Bello made his first start since early June and pitched 5 scoreless innings, striking out 7. The Red Sox are back in action tonight with Patrick Sandoval scheduled to start, and you can catch it all on Rewind 92.7 or 102.3. Keene State Field Hockey improved to 2-0 with a 3-2 win over New England College Friday night. First-year forward Henley Gilstrap scored all 3 goals for the Owls, recording her first career hat trick in her home debut. Keene State held a 22-8 advantage in shots, and the Owls are back in action tonight at 7, taking on Fitchburg State. And it's a busy afternoon for Keene High soccer. The boys' junior varsity and varsity teams are both on the road today against Nashua, with both games getting underway at 4. Back home, the girls' JV team hosts Nashua at 4:15, followed by the girls' varsity team at 4:30.
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9: Good morning. A mainly sunny sky for today. Temperature getting into the upper 70s for the afternoon. Light wind and very little cloud cover, so as the quiet weather continues for tonight. Tomorrow, partly cloudy, mid-50s at night, upper 70s through the day. Then Wednesday night and Thursday, we bring in a few showers and thunderstorms through the night. Early day Thursday, clearing slowly on Thursday, upper 70s, mostly sunny, low 70s Friday. I'm meteorologist Phil Spivak from the WKBK Weather Center.
1: It's 56 degrees outside our West Keene studios at 9:10. 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

0: Decades, the Monadnock region's source for local talk radio. 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
1: Hello and good morning. Welcome back to WKBK's Open Mic Program on a beautiful Tuesday morning, primary day in the state of New Hampshire. 603-357-1290, the number to call to join us. Not a Monday, but a Tuesday. Normally the first Monday of the month we have the mayor on, but it was a holiday yesterday, and everybody hopefully enjoying some time off with Labor Day. Back at it now. Soon City Council and its committees will be back at it, too. They've taken a little time off this summer, as they always do. So we'll play a little catch-up with the mayor this morning. And again, you can jump in here at 603-357-1290 and join us on our open mic program. It's nice to see you. Happy primary day.
2: Yeah, good morning, Dan.
1: You've already been over to vote. You showed me.
2: You've got a little
1: sticker on there.
2: And there's a pretty good turnout. So
1: yeah.
2: The efficient operations as usual. So folks should get out and vote today.
1: Right.
2: It's always it's a privilege. So let's go do it.
1: Earlier, one of the callers, John and I, were talking about it's also a good way to go and make sure you're still on the voting rolls and make sure that you're in the right place and make sure you have the proper ID, especially if people are first-time voters or new to the area. I would certainly want to go out and do that ahead of what's coming in November, when it will be much busier and much more crowded, I would say.
2: Indeed.
1: It's like a practice vote. That's the way I'm looking at it later on today.
2: There's always this something to motivate people to vote.
1: Right, right.
2: Let's do it. We've got examples of the German elections over the weekend were also very interesting. So people are voting all over the world.
1: Yeah, and as they should. And because there are places where you can't vote or where things are so corrupt, it doesn't matter. It doesn't matter. Luckily, not here in the United States. Well, it's good to see you. Have you had much chance to rest, at least as far as mayoral duties and city council?
2: The evenings are more free, that's for sure. It's good. I think we've got a bunch of issues that are going to be popping up on city council agendas. So it's good. We'll start this week with Planning Licenses and Development Committee and our Finance Operations and Personnel Committees. So those will be respectively on Wednesday, PLD, Thursday, Finance, as usual. Those will be good. We've got a planning board meeting coming up, two of them over the month. So, I think city government, we'll start making news.
1: Right.
2: Yeah.
1: Well, and lots to follow. I guess I'll start with Main Street because that's been going on. It's something you and I've been talking about.
2: Yep.
1: And myself and two mayors before you, but it's underway. And Liberty has already finished up a lot of their work, which has been good. Casella's been down there a couple, 3 weeks now, and they're in the process of water mains right now. And things seem to have been going pretty smoothly. Weather has been great, where they haven't had to abandon any of the work or, have downpours or anything like that. Some trees have been cut down, and surprising, there were still some people that didn't know that was going to happen. Your take on the Central Square and the Main Street project so far?
2: Yeah, I think it's been a very efficient operation so far. Very impressed with Casella, and that's a good sign, meaning that the control of the site has been very tight. As they have described, the scope of work that they're trying to accomplish in a week is precisely what they've been doing. At 5 o'clock, they are cleaning up the site, putting it back together, plates over any kind of holes that may have been left in the ground, fill as quickly as they can. So I think the delays are minuscule so far for anybody traveling into downtown or trying to look for parking. I think things are going as well as they can. And then we had, just a wonderful weekend, no rain, and We

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1: Growth by Giving. Things, there's lots of reasons to enjoy what organizations are putting on for us.
0: Right, right. I know that as it relates to downtown, one of the things City Council may or may not take up soon is the request, though, for some free parking and some parking relief for the businesses, especially around Central Square right now. And then we'll know about phase two and phase three over the next 2 years after this summer is over. But that is something that the City Council can decide and
1: kind of
0: look at.
1: We will look at it. First view would be this Thursday.
0: Okay. Should that have been maybe decided on beforehand? Or why wasn't it maybe decided on beforehand, knowing the disruption that was going to occur?
1: I think it took some impetus on the part of a downtown business owner to come forth with that thought. Yeah, it could have been thought of earlier.
0: Yeah. For people who don't know, and I think most people do, when it comes to parking and paying for parking, that money it's sort of like a self-fulfilling fund. The same water and sewer, same with parking. So money used to repair whether we're talking about the old parking meters, we have the kiosks, but also the parking lots themselves and all of that maintenance, plus the people that are the parking enforcement officers. If you greatly reduce that budget with really the only money coming in is directly through parking meters and the reserve parking and those sorts of things in those larger lots, then you have to make up the money somewhere else or kind of try to squeeze it in, right, with lost revenue.
1: Well, first off, it's half a year. Second, I mean, right now in front of us, it's a couple of months.
0: Yeah.
1: But it will set a precedent, no doubt. I think we got to peel apart what's over $1 million in revenue collection in a year and see how much of that is during construction periods. And does it need to be on weekends when there's no construction happening?
0: Right.
1: There are enough questions here that while we can easily say, it should have been thought of earlier, I think now that we can see what a construction site looks like and how it can be controlled by a contractor and what the impacts are on people coming into downtown. There are some questions for us to look at and become a little better better managers of the site.
0: And the way it'll work, it will be referred to a City Council committee. Committee will discuss it, make a decision one way or another, goes back up to City Council.
1: Yep.
0: Is it possible to get something put in place before the end of the construction season, which we're told is basically the end of November, and a lot of that's weather specific?
1: Yes.
0: But there's time to get some relief as far as that's concerned.
1: Yep.
0: I know we have a person on the phone line. We'll get to the call in a moment. Another issue that's come up is, again, maybe a surprise to some people, that they didn't realize that the median parking is going away. That's part of and has been the project design and the way that's going to look without that parking down the middle, with things jutting out a little more, with bike lanes and everything else being added. And I'm sure you've seen some of the things on social media. But again, people not staying up on everything that's going on. And now there's all this conversation where, as if this was something new to the process.
1: Right.
0: What's your take on that? And again, maybe just a quick explanation about why that parking's going away and how they're going to mitigate it with adding parking someplace else.
1: Well, one thing that's good, the city lot behind City Hall, is that construction is ending. It should be wrapped up this week.
0: Yeah, they were just painting like the lines and stuff.
1: Yeah.
0: Right. Yeah.
1: So, there's a bunch of spaces, I don't know, 30, 40, that are going to come online that haven't been available all summer. Clearly communication is what's going to be key, right, as to what spaces are not available, what changes are in traffic patterns, where alternative parking is and what hours of the day. So this has to be thoroughly communicated.
0: The video, the city of Keene, and you talk about information and passing along information is key during this whole process. And they've been doing really good reels, these little videos explaining the trees. The one that I just saw over the weekend explaining the parking. Soon as something pops up as a concern or an interest to somebody, the city is responding this way, which seems to be pretty effective. Again, explaining, for example, the loss of the median parking, which is basically what Gilboa Avenue up to Central Square. And that's sort of an explanation as to why it's happening and how they're going to mitigate the parking.
1: Right.
0: So the city's been doing a good job as far as that's concerned.
1: Right, right. I mean, we've got to maintain two-way traffic, and we've got to be able to move off of Central Square eventually.
0: Right. 603-357-1290. If you want to join us on the program, the mayor is here until the top of the hour. Some other things that are coming up on the agenda for the city, the solar pavilion. There was already a meeting about that, and people had a chance to see the designs and kind of weigh in which ones they liked. And this is a back to the drawing board type of situation, just taking another swing at it. What's an update with that and final decision process, how that's going to work
1: right.
0: with what it's going to look like?
1: Right. I think our goal for this year is let's get it under contract. If we're going to be using the nearly $2 million of grant funds that we have to erect that solar pavilion, it will power events in the downtown area and municipal facilities. So there are certainly advantages. The location is something that will come up for the Municipal Services Committee when they convene on September 23rd. So more to follow.
0: Right. But that's at least as far as this process, as you said, it's something that's already paid for, basically, for it to happen.
1: There are grant funds available. We need to execute
0: right.
1: within the limits of the grant.
0: Is there a time where they could expire, though?
1: Yes.
0: Yeah. Do you happen to know what that date is?
1: Yeah, it's in, it needs to get under contract.
0: Soon.
1: In this year.
0: In this fiscal year.
1: So that construction can take place in the subsequent year.
0: Right. Yeah. And the construction for this, I would imagine, is going to be far less disruptive than everything else we're seeing downtown.
1: Absolutely.
0: Right. Yeah. Do you know what the timetable is for when they begin and end erecting the structure? And again, there's, I would imagine the most complicated part of it is actually the solar panels and the wiring and the infrastructure that goes along with the actual pavilion.
1: It's probably the lead time on materials is what the problem is.
0: Might be.
1: I mean, you got to get the panels. They aren't quick to obtain. Steel is going to be the framing material, and so it takes some time.
0: It'd be interesting to see what the cost impact on all of that's going to be.
1: Yeah,
0: steel materials, and materials and everything.
1: If it's coming
0: from, if it's coming from someplace other than the United States. It could all make a difference.
1: It could be.
0: 603-357-1290, the number to call. Also, while a break has been going on for city council, people found out how much their commercial properties, how much their residential properties are worth. They were pretty spot on, you know, that 67 to 70% increase in value. And we know that more than a few people have asked to have their evaluation reevaluated again, so to speak.
1: Yep.
0: But what were you hearing during the break? And you're out and about and seeing people and talking to people about the increase. They were told everybody was expecting it. Again, maybe some people not paying attention when they see how much now their home costs.
1: Yeah.
0: But what's your reaction to that? And what the reaction has been from people about the fact that their home is worth a lot more money now?
1: And people are questioning: is my home really worth that amount? So, some advice that I think we can offer is go on the city's website under assessing and identify the like properties and make sure that the valuation of your property stacks up well with the similar properties that you can identify. But you can do that at the assessor's website in the city. So keennh.gov. And go under departments and look for assessor, and and look for property search and search comparable properties for their valuations.
0: It seems like a lot of work. And what I'm, my understanding is people are, some people are doing that homework and they're still just having a very brief conversation. And again, this isn't with the city or with the city assessor. This is with the business that the city hired to do the reevaluation. And that they, from my understanding, there doesn't seem to be a lot of give as far as the company saying, oh, you're right, well, let's drop the assessment by $50,000.
1: I assume that they did a good job. So people are also trying to just figure, and so what is that property tax bill going to look like in October when it's finally issued? I think there are a lot of miscalculations on that. We know that the tax rate is going to go down as a result of the valuations coming up to 100% of market value. And is that by a third? One would think that the property tax rate would go down by maybe as much as a third. So somewhere 25% to 33%. In that range is likely to be what the rate will come down. So I think patience is really the virtue, and doing a little bit of homework now to see what comparable sales have been of properties that you know have sold in your neighborhood. That's the kind of homework that I think people can do now.
0: Right, right. And there's a whole list too. If you go to the City of Keene website, the other various ways that people can lower their tax impact based on whether they're a veteran, their age, and disabilities and things of that nature too. And some of those have recently increased a little bit too, right?
1: They have increased a bit, but the qualifications are unchanged.
0: Right.
1: And so those qualifications are usually income-based, except for veteran status,
0: right.
1: Particularly if you're disabled.
0: And we think we'll finally get the fine. And it's the state of New Hampshire that's coming out with the tax rate. You think in October, right? It's everybody will know what the tax rate's going to be.
1: Yeah, well, maybe later than that. We've okay. certainly seen evidence in the,
0: yeah,
1: in the past. That the state gets backlogged and there's validation processes that take place. So, if all things go well, it'll be the end of October. If they don't go so well, probably be the end of November with the elbow being around the due dates being around the new year.
0: Right, right. Yeah. And again, everybody will have their attention drawn to that. And again, the spending doesn't increase. The budget has been set. The amount of money that the city needs to operate, it'll all now come down to the new value for commercial property and the residential property. And as we've had these discussions, and we had Dan Langill on the program to talk about why commercial properties didn't increase as much as residential properties and the like too. So I think hopefully by now everybody's read up on what that situation happens to be. The mayor of the City of Keene is with us. When we come back, there was a little bit of work done by the city council and the mayor. You had a meeting about ICE and immigration, and very well attended. A lot of people watching it online. I watched the whole thing online. We'll get an update on that. Your impression from that meeting a couple of weeks ago and what happens moving forward. More with the mayor of the City of Keene coming your way next on your open mic show, 603-357-1290, on these or any other issues having to do with the City of Keene. You'll be next on the air. Good morning.
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12: Good morning. A mainly sunny sky for today. Temperature getting into the upper 70s for the afternoon. Light wind and very little cloud cover, so as the quiet weather continues for tonight. Tomorrow, partly cloudy, mid-50s at night, upper 70s through the day. Then Wednesday night and Thursday, we bring in a few showers and thunderstorms through the night. Early day Thursday, clearing slowly on Thursday, upper 70s, mostly sunny, low 70s Friday. I'm meteorologist Phil Spivak from the WKBK Weather Center.
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0: 9:34, your open mic program. The mayor is with us, Jay Kahn, City of Keene. If you have a question or a comment, you're welcome to join us. Phone lines are open right now. About 25 minutes left with the mayor this morning. They've been on break, the city council and their committees. They're getting back to work this week. One of the things that did happen in the usual summer break was the workshop that was held over at City Hall. Where people had a chance to get together and talk about a recent weekend and incidents where federal immigration officers were in the city of Keene. They were making stops, I believe three arrests and all, and there were questions about, did we know they were coming? Was there any involvement with the Keene Police Department? I think in watching it all on TV, that people were pretty thoughtful. They were prepared. I think you did a good job, by the way, Mayor, with the meeting and having the card so you could call everybody up and keep everything moving and filtering people in and out. It was held at City Hall Chambers, in part, my understanding was, so that it could be televised because they're already set up with all the equipment and that people could wait outside or wait down in the lobby. And then when it was their turn to speak, they could come up and do that. What did you first take away from the meeting? Then we'll talk about what might or may not happen in the city going forward from that. Yeah. But your thoughts on that meeting a few weeks back.
1: Well, first, I think we needed to have a special meeting. It happened here, right? when it's happening someplace else, you watch it on TV. When it happens here, there's the question of how much transparency can we give to that kind of situation when there are many people concerned about people in your community and how much of that kind of activity at that moment in time couldn't be certain about what the schedule was going to be, and is this coming back the following weekend? And so anyway, I think that was important. I agree. We had 39 people testify. We had probably 150 people in attendance at City Hall. You're absolutely correct. Holding it in council chambers, while that's limited in seating capacity to around 90, we've got closed circuit TV available in the city hall, so we were able to provide that viewing opportunity to people who still wanted to testify, could not have find a seat. But we did ask people to, if you've finished your testimony and can give up your seat to somebody else who needs to come up and provide that opportunity for them. Then so things moved efficiently. We estimated 90 minutes in receiving the testimony, and it happened almost on the dot. So that was good. I think people needed to understand, too, what the limitations are on municipal governments when there is a federal enforcement action. There's a primacy question, and federal officers have primacy over local enforcement. They might seek assistance. People made something out of the using the municipal parking lot, but I mean that just didn't stack up for me. Meaning that these agents are probably not all living in Nashua and driving to Keene. They live wherever they are and they meet up someplace, and no doubt the Keene Police Department was someplace familiar to them
0: right.
1: from past visits, whether that's drug enforcement or other kinds of enforcement activities. So that wasn't complicity, and didn't stack up to that. I think our officers cannot inhibit or obstruct the work of federal agents. That now is state law, and those words inhibit and obstruct are specifically in that statute. And the penalty is a loss of city money, of state money,
0: state funding
1: coming to the city, which would include federal money as well, because now Sanctuary City might be the label that you've already been cited by your state as having obstructed or inhibited a federal action. So, I mean, the web here is pretty tight.
0: And I thought it was wise that you had the city attorney right at the very beginning outline that for everybody. It was brief. It was right to the point. Then the chief Stewart, then just basically this is what happened on those days and gave the background information. And my takeaway, one of the takeaways wasn't that people want the police or the city government to get themselves in trouble or try to prohibit or stand in the way of these federal actions. But I think the big question, at least that I heard, was how much cooperation in the opposite side, not hindrance, but helping federal agents, yeah, and what sort of cooperation we'd see with our own local police department and or anybody else in city government, like using property or city property, that sort of thing. So, I mean, you agree with that? And then going forward, my understanding is there's a memorandum of understanding, but not necessarily any policy, right, where the Keene police, how they would want to help, how they wouldn't help. Correct. There's no real written policy. This is how we would handle federal immigration going forward.
1: It's a matter of if there's a formal request that comes from the federal government, you can't deny it.
0: Right.
1: That would be an obstruction, right?
0: Right.
1: There is no reinforcement, no public assistance that's provided for a federal action, particularly in immigration customs enforcement action. But let me give you my takeaways on this. What I took away, one was that silence is complicity.

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1: He can too, the manager can. We all are better informed today than we were a month ago. Second, I summarized and wrote a letter to the governor and commissioner of safety. Here are my observations. And the lack of transparency and accountability were of concern to me. The transparency is the certainly, we know that it was an unmarked black van that was involved. I'm not sure, but it was testified that masked and unidentified agents, no name tags, no authority offered. Those lack of transparency, we've seen all sorts of evidence of this in previous actions in
2: national
1: other cities. And on the accountability side, there was no warrant, there was no charges filed, and people were detached, sent to penitentiary or corrections institution in the state of Massachusetts, and that was unknown for days. So that's the accountability side. So that's what I asked that. Our local enforcement and state enforcement would never act like that. We have much higher standards for local and state enforcement, and we should be insisting that kind of standard that we've come to expect is carried out at the federal level as well. And I would stand with the governor and the commissioner of safety to say, hey, we can do better, and let's be on the pulpit together and say, here are our standards for local and state enforcement. We'd like that to be the standard that we follow for federal enforcement as well.
2: The mayor of the city of Keene is with us. So how does the city council move forward on this? Is there going to be suggestions, recommendations, working with the police chief about having maybe a clearer policy about what's allowed, what's not allowed, what procedures will be? I know one of the issues, and it came up at that meeting at the workshop, where there were keys that were taken by ICE, by immigration. They wanted to give the keys back to the operator of the vehicle, or at least a relative, because the person was being detained. Somebody went on their behalf to get the keys. The keys had been given back by the Keene Police Department, so the story goes, back to immigration. And I mean, is it that sort of policy or that sort of thing that could be clarified by a request by the city council about what is appropriate and what's not appropriate?
1: Well, by the city manager. So let's be clear about those lines of authority. There is authority granted to the police chief in state statute. There is authority granted to the city manager for directing city employees, including the police department, within limits, because
2: right.
1: the police have separate statutory authority.
2: Their own autonomy, yeah.
1: So the city council's role is really in asking the manager, please pursue these things. And we did. The outcome of the meeting was to ask the city manager to come back at September 17th meeting and provide us with some updates. And I think, Dan, you've identified the issue that all of us walked away with. And I've heard the explanation about a dispatcher feeling like these are unidentified keys. We don't know where they came from or who they belong to. And putting them just in the property closet without any markings on it felt like also the wrong thing to do. So there is a right thing to do, and I'm sure that they will find that and that they will come forward with a recommendation

0: of a better protocol in the future.
1: The mayor is with us, Mayor of the City of Keene, Jay Kahn. If there's something you want to add to this or ask, 603-357-1290, the number to call if you want to join us. We still have some time for calls. You're on the radio. You're on open mic. Thanks an awful lot for waiting. Good morning.
2: Good morning. I would like to ask the mayor if he feels that it's appropriate that 91As go unanswered if they're going to the police department or if they're going to the City of Keene.
0: No.
2: Okay. Why is it continuing on happening then?
0: So I'm not familiar with the particulars, and that's probably something to take offline and talk about, and feel free to be in touch with me. But, I mean, we spend the city attorney and her assistant spend an incredible amount of time on 91A requests, and it's extremely costly to all of government at every level. I'll give you an example.
1: For people who don't know, you're talking about like freedom of information.
0: I'm sorry. Yeah. 91A is a freedom of information, a right to know statute in the state. Sometimes these requests are coming from out of state. We've recently had a conversation with Donovan Fenton, who is totally clued in on this topic.
1: This issue, yeah.
0: What sometimes these requests are just data hunting, and the number of solicitations that I have received as a result of it, Freedom of Information Act, that came from out of state, I'm now on a list. No doubt, I am unsubscribing every day to about a half a dozen different entities that I just don't want to receive this stuff. And
1: it's time consuming and expensive.
0: It is.
1: Well,
0: it is both.
1: Well, yeah. We appreciate the phone call.
0: But I know I see it all the time. I know what's they spend an incredible amount of time answering right to know requests.
1: And most of it goes through town clerks, city clerks, depending on what sort of government you have in your town. This happens, by the way, in even the small towns, where they have part-time people working in offices, and they have to, by law, by statute, get back to these people
0: and
1: provide them with the information.
0: And there are also redactions that need to take place, and that's where the city attorney is probably the last set of eyes that go on a release, because are there items that ought to be redacted?
1: Thank you for the phone call. Before I let you go, to another thing that people are talking about nationally, statewide, and it comes all the way back to, for most people, I think, local control. I know the government has been very vocal about it the last 2 weeks. Data centers. What is a data center? How do you define a data center? What's the impact on a community based on their size when it comes to the use of electricity, the need for water, perhaps out of a municipal water supply that's usually used for cooling, not to mention noise and heat and other things that might be associated with a data center. Basically, whether you're talking about collecting and redistributing data, a lot of these have to do with cryptocurrency and data mining, and again, huge banks of computer servers that also require a lot of electricity, not much manpower, but electricity and that sort of thing. What the city's position might be going forward, what can they do, what can't they do when it comes to being able to not allow these data centers, if that's what a municipality wants to do, or allow and, you know, go out shopping for the data centers.
0: Yep.
1: But what's Keene's position on that? What could it be?
0: Yeah,
1: where we had in the state may intercede and just say, here, we're going to do it for you, right?
0: You are correct. And then the last point, first, Councilor Phil Jones, who's also State Representative Phil Jones, has brought the issue to City Council. That'll be discussed at the Planning, Lands, and Development Licenses and Development Committee this week.
1: Okay, so at PLD this week, Wednesday.
0: Correct.
1: Okay.
0: So an initial conversation there, and you're absolutely right. I mean, do we need to consider this at the local level when the governor has said she's placing a moratorium on this statewide that's going to be for the year? So I don't know what happens in Bow, where they had a power plant and some conversations about a data center occurring at and around that power plant. It's an adaptive reuse there. So pretty interesting idea.
1: But at least they'd be able to produce their own electricity, so it at least wouldn't impact local people. Again, supply and demand, if you have all of a sudden this huge demand for electricity, rates go up, so everybody's electric rates go up.
0: It could. And, yeah. And you know, maybe someday we'll have a Vermont Yankee conversation, locally or within this region, because the infrastructure is there, right? In any case, it's not likely to be happening in the next year, but I think we're going to find out a lot of things. The investments that are being made into being able to manage large amounts of data in data centers, this is going to happen, and it should happen. I mean, the kind of
1: it's progress.
0: The kind of productivity that can come from this is fantastic. And obviously, we've all got concerns about, and then how do you manage and control and become comfortable with the fact that this is going to happen? So we will learn a great deal, and I'm sure that the companies that have invested billions of dollars into this are going to be coming up with solutions that are worthy of consideration by local and state governments.
1: The governor has asked for a moratorium, but it's not a done deal. She can't unilaterally put a freeze or a hold on all future development for data centers. It has to make its way through the legislature.
0: That's right.
1: Right. So, and again, here we are on a primary day and people are voting, and come November, we'll be checking boxes for people going to have these jobs. So that's something to consider too. Find out who supports adding data centers wherever people want them or who doesn't. And it depends, you know, whatever side you're on that. But this is why these primaries like today are important, why the general election in November will be important, because of these type of issues.
0: Indeed.
1: And I, as I said last week, too, people may not be aware that there's already a data, quote-unquote, data center in Keene on Marlborough Street, one of several in the state of New Hampshire. And there's word out there that maybe people are looking at adding. And you can't just say this about Keene. Virtually every county where somebody would say, hey, there's a great place, you know, with the town of Nottingham has been dealing with it. And a potential huge investment in a data center, too. So this should be on everybody's radar. Always good to see you. Nice to have you here. Committee meetings meeting this week. Next full city council meeting, you said, is it the 17th?
0: Correct.
1: Where a lot of these issues will be taken up as well. The mayor has already voted. We remind you that you have plenty of time up until 7 o'clock tonight to get out and vote. And as we've been reminding you, it's a good little test vote. Make sure everything's in order, everything's in place. You know what to do, because it will be much busier in November when everybody turns out to vote in the midterm election.
0: And there are some important contests, so I agree.
1: There always is.
0: Thanks for the reminder. Get out to vote.
1: Very good. Thank you, Mayor. Good to see you. We'll see you back here next month. And to all of you, we'll see you back here tomorrow on a Wednesday morning. Again, we'll be talking about what happens during the primary. Scott Spradling will be my guest at 9:10 tomorrow. Former political director at Channel 9 will get his take, postmortems on today's voting and what it means for the November election. What your records might be worth. Mighty John the Record Guy. Always lots of fun with him, too. He'll be joining us. And the Monadnock United Way getting ready to kick off their fall campaign. We'll be joined by a couple of folks from the United Way in the 8 o'clock hour to talk about that. Be safe, be well, be kind to one another. We'll see you tomorrow here on WKBK.
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14: From ABC News, I'm Sherry Preston. As the country prepares to mark 25 years since the 9/11 attacks, New York City Mayor Zoran Mamdani is today releasing nearly 200,000 documents related to the air quality around Ground Zero after the towers fell. Mayor Mamdani on the first responders, many of whom have since died.
15: We hold an obligation to each of those New Yorkers to ensure that never forget is not just a platitude, but that it is something material. To lead with the honesty and responsibility that have too long been lacking, and to fight for those who were there, devoted to the city that they loved.
16: About three times more people have died from 9/11-related illnesses than died in the initial attacks. The release of the files ending a multi-year legal battle over records concerning air quality and health concerns following 9/11. Oil prices are climbing again, back to just under $100 a barrel, that following the latest fighting

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0: That is hilarious. But I get that Marx's thing was, you know, fight everything. But these people believe this crap, which is just amazing to me.
1: I know.
0: Don't beat them at their own game of being fit to be more disposable. What?
1: Right. I think we should be more dysgenic.
0: I'm trying to be more fit so people of the opposite sex will like me. That's why.
1: And I don't want to drop dead prematurely is why. So tell me again what your point was. Yeah. Good Lord.
0: Wow, the youngsters
1: are falling for this shiznizzle.
0: Wow.
1: Yeah, I know.
0: That one had such a good heap and help and a buzzword. Just all the sort of stuff they'd throw around.
1: I wish I had tuned into that earlier, because that is a fun way to approach that clip. You know, we have one more that we played earlier.
0: So is it... Well, for that one, I felt like looking at the crowd that there was a whole bunch of people that were out of shape or thought, yeah, I'm gonna jump on this one. Yeah, that's why I eat donuts and don't go to the gym. It's because, you know, I'm not drunk. I'm not going to beat the fashions of their own game. That'd make me a bad person. I'm gonna sit
1: here. They're sucking me in. I'm dancing to their tune now. Not very well because I'm so fat. But, hey, come on now. We probably ought to hit you with this. Blue collar dollar, Michael, is that what you said? Mm-hmm. Oh, what a pleasure this is. If you think financial planning is just for the fancy pants, suit and tie crowd, think again. We want to talk to the small business owners, the hard workers, the farmers, the scrimpers and savers who built this country but often get ignored by Wall Street.
0: Yep, blue collar dollar is changing the game, providing high level retirement strategies for men and women who actually do the heavy lifting in this country. Speaking of jargon and buzzwords, no corporate fluff, just straight talk and real respect for your hard-earned money there at Blue Collar Dollar.
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6: And what do you say to those critics who say this is a rationalization? What we're talking about here is just plain evil.
7: Oh, please. It's not evil. These people don't understand. They don't know what she went through. They didn't see her text messages. They didn't see her journal. They didn't see the notes that she wrote. They didn't see the text she sent her mother in October saying, Mommy, can you please come to here? I am sick. Something's wrong. And it was a result of the medications. They don't know about the number of times that she reached out. She went to the woman and infant. She went to the suicide hotlines. She reached out to everybody and anybody that would listen to her and kept saying, I am not good. I am not well, and it was ignored.
8: All right, so a few things here. One is that I find Reddington, and this is just a style critique, I find him to be a little pompous, and it's starting to wear on me a bit. Like, I've watched a lot of him over the last couple days, and I don't like his attitude. Even that laugh right there where it's like, oh, it's not evil. It's not? It's killing your three kids feels evil to me. But then the other part of it, Taylor, is I don't understand why we're acting like these things have to be mutually exclusive. You can be in let's go into the world where she was in postpartum psychosis. And I kind of do believe that because I have a hard time figuring out how someone could do this otherwise. Who's to say that you can't be in postpartum psychosis and also be doing something evil? Why are we acting like one of those things negates the other? Well, it can't be evil because she was, well, what do you call it then? What do you call this? He's getting lost in it. And then the last part of that cut is what I had an issue with his attitude towards that one juror, which is you just don't get it. Like, the people who think that she's evil just don't understand. They haven't seen her journals. Well, I've been following this case pretty closely. I've read a lot of the texts. And, you know, anything that we were privy to, anything that we could see as media or journalists or just people who were following it, I've read all that. I can still look at this and say this is an evil act. And it's not because I don't get it. That stuff pisses me off more than anything, is the condescending attitude of anytime someone disagrees with you or someone has an opinion that doesn't align with yours. Well, you just don't understand. And Taylor, you got a lot of this on Instagram. Anytime Taylor opens his mouth about this, he's told another man who doesn't understand.
9: Oh, yeah, yeah.
8: And I'm like, yeah, he is a man, and most of the time he doesn't understand. But in this case, I don't know if that's applicable. I don't understand why you can't disagree with people without it being thrown in your face. And I think, Taylor, what a lot of people...
9: Also, why can't evil exist inside of a psychosis?
8: Exactly. What? Exactly. Well, who's to say it's mutually exclusive? But the other thing, Taylor, which I think people assume about you, is that when you make these comments about Lindsay Clancy, that you're therefore saying, or that you're kind of implying, that you don't believe that postpartum depression or any of these things can exist. And I've talked to you off the air, and you fully understand how women can

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6: From ABC News, I'm Chuck Sievertson. What the New York City government knew and when about the toxic smoke and air pollution levels near Ground Zero after 9/11 is in hundreds of thousands of pages of documents now released to the public on a city portal free for anyone to access. Mayor Zoran Mandani says those with 9/11-related illnesses can use the info to get the health care they need.
7: These are documents that show what the city knew about the toxic air around Ground Zero, when they knew it, and how they acted to limit liability.
6: At that news conference, John Stewart, the comedian and 9/11 first responders advocate.
8: It's not just about the past. It's not just about going into the files and relitigating how we all knew what we knew was there. It's about the future.
6: To President Trump's tariffs on Canadian imports, new tariffs by Canada on many American goods now take effect. About 700 American products, from steel to aluminum to cheese.
9: As the U.S. headquarters of Bombardier, Wichita, Kansas is home to about 1,200 employees of a Canadian aircraft builder. In an all-caps posting on Truth Social, President Trump is demanding that no more Bombardier planes be sold in the U.S. Kansas GOP gubernatorial candidate Ty Masterson, endorsed by the president, says he supports Trump's vision but not Trump's attack on a local employer. Masterson's Democratic challenger, Cindy Holscher, is slamming Masterson and the president. Jim Ryan, ABC News.
6: Update on Sunday's Amazon cargo plane crash at Miami International from Sheriff Rosie Cordero-Stutz.
10: Five victims were transported to the hospital following the crash. The two pilots were treated and have since been released. Three victims remain hospitalized. Two are in critical condition, and one in stable condition.
6: Imprisoned former Penn State football coach Jerry Sandusky has withdrawn his appeal in county court to try for a higher court, convicted of 45 counts of child sexual abuse. 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
11: 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I've been surfing here since I was a kid. 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

0: Hey, Art. Sidekick of yore. Y-O-R-E. Don't let the door hit your wrinkly ass on the way out. 844-500. He's very angry about what happened in Venezuela. He's angry that a communist dictatorship was overthrown. Yeah, he's very, yeah, quite a guy. Carol, you're next with Howie Carr. Go ahead, Carol.
1: Hi, Howie. I want to see a pan back from all of these rallies, like that Amy Acton woman.
0: Yes.
1: I want to see how big the crowds really and truly are, because the Democrats always have like a really tight close-up with a few signs and people waving them, or a bunch of people behind the candidate, but you never actually see how big the rally is. If you go to a Trump rally, which I did a decade and a year ago in 2015 up at the Sanka Center, there were more than 10,000 people. I mean, the
0: right.
1: place was filled to capacity. And then if the lazy, useless, as that other guy put it, lard asses in D.C. could pass the SAVE Act, we could see actually how many people support the left. Because when Governor DeSantis got rid of voter fraud in Florida, the state turned bright red. So, you know, if you got rid of voter fraud in Massachusetts, it would be nice to see how many people are actually on board with what the left is doing and how many people actually don't support it.
0: Yeah, I just don't understand, you know, how it's a declaration. Freedom to say that you're not going to turn over the voter rolls to stop voter fraud. When they talk about voter rights, I mean, that's another euphemism, Carol. Voter rights means voter fraud rights, doesn't it?
1: Yeah, I mean, it's the right for the left to commit fraud. You know, like when I worked years ago for a private agency, they used to send me to Minuteman Arc, and Acorn workers came in when Obama was running for president and registered 143 patients that I had who were all developmentally disabled, some of whom couldn't even say their name, let alone sign it, but they registered them as independents to vote. And you can bet they voted absentee for Obama, who would have had them all aborted if he'd had his druthers. And then I did cold calls for Scott Brown when he was running, and 1 in 5 of the independent voters in the state of Massachusetts were not registered legal voters.
0: Right.
1: They were foreigners. One of them was an 11-year-old girl from Boxborough whose mother was a Democrat and yelled at me for calling her house. How is it her daughter voted as an independent in the 2020 and the 2008 election?
0: How about when they were trying to register new voters for the fake Indian when she was running against Scott Brown when he was an incumbent, and they sent out first class letters to every person getting food stamps in Massachusetts, and 10% of the letters came back undeliverable. 10%. So this was in 2012, 14 years ago, 10% fraud rate among food stamp quote unquote recipients. What do you think it is today, Carol? It's got to be 30-40%. At least,
1: and they've registered them all as independent voters. So, really, if the federal government wanted to clean up mass, all they'd have to do is get the independent voter roll and go through it and eradicate everybody. Because the Democrats always say, "Oh, independent voters—they're the ones that are voting for us. They sway the election." Yeah, because none of them are real people, and you guys are voting for them. It's your voter fraud machine.
0: No, it is. I mean, Biden made a couple of truthful statements in his career, and one of them was we set up the most inclusive voter fraud organization in the history of the country.
2: We have put together, I think, the most extensive and inclusive voter fraud organization in the history of American politics.
0: He was telling the truth, wasn't he? He was. 844-500-4242. Limerick guy says, too bad Garfunkel and his partner Simon didn't leave the country way back before they decided to torture us with their so-called music. Good riddance. I've been listening to this 60s hit station on the car radio. And man, they play all these Simon and Garfunkel songs. Ugh. Most of them are pretty bad, Limerick guy. Paul Simon had a couple of decent songs, but that was after he dumped Garfunkel. Too bad Garfunkel didn't leave the songs, didn't leave earlier, yet Simon might have had some better songs in the 60s. I'm Howie Carr. 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
4: Good afternoon. Voters will head to the polls in New Hampshire today for the state's primary election. There are a handful of contested races locally on both the Republican and Democratic ballots, plus the race for governor, U.S. Senate, and the U.S. House. In Keene, polls are open 8 a.m. to 7 p.m. Ward 1 voters head to the Blastos Community Room at Keene Ice. Ward 2 to the Parks and Rec Department. Ward 3 voters cast their ballots at Keene Middle School. Ward 4 at Simon School. And Ward 5 at the Monadnock Covenant Church. You can find town-by-town results as they come in after the polls close tonight at mykeenenow.com. Keene Public Works will hold its monthly coffee and hard hats meeting for the downtown infrastructure project tomorrow morning at 9 o'clock at the Transportation Center on Gilbo Avenue. Representatives from Casella Construction will be on hand to discuss upcoming work, project schedules, and what residents and businesses can expect in the coming weeks. The informal meeting is open to the public and gives downtown businesses and residents and other stakeholders a chance to ask questions and provide input. If you can't make it, the city encourages people to sign up for email updates and visit the website for the latest project information. Marlboro police say two people were bitten by a possibly rabid fox over the weekend on Route 12 near Webb Depot Road. Officers say the gray fox was blocking traffic and attacking tires, bumpers, and other parts of stopped vehicles. The fox was killed after traffic was cleared and will be tested for rabies by New Hampshire Fish and Game. The two Keene residents who were bitten were treated at a nearby hospital. Police are reminding people to keep their distance from wildlife, especially animals showing unusual or aggressive behavior, and to seek medical attention immediately after any wild animal bite. Drivers in Keene should expect several construction projects and traffic changes this week. Work began today on a new water main along the north end of Central Square with parking closures and possible traffic shifts or detours. Construction also continues on Marlboro Street with alternating traffic near Keene Ice. George Street remains closed as work continues on the bridge replacement with detours in place. And at the Transportation Heritage Trail on Eastern Avenue, trailhead parking will be closed as crews prepare for paving. The city is reminding drivers, pedestrians, and cyclists to slow down and use caution in all work zones. Now, with a look at your local dependable weather forecast, here's meteorologist Phil Spivak on AM 1290, FM 94.1, and 107.5 in Keene and 100.3 in Brattleboro, WKBK News, and mykeenenow.com.
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5: A mainly sunny day underway with temperatures through the upper 70s this afternoon. Partly cloudy, falling into the mid-50s tonight, and we're partly sunny tomorrow with a high 76 to 80. Similar temperature Thursday, but a few showers through Wednesday night and early day Thursday. We clear out gradually on Thursday. We'll be right back into a dry stretch of weather Friday, low 70s with sunshine. I'm meteorologist Phil Spivak from the WKBK Weather Center.
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0: 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Jared, what's the poll question? What are the results thus far?
1: Today's poll question, which you can vote in at HowieCarshow.com, is will Mamdani attend the 25th memorial anniversary of 9/11 in New York City on Friday, despite survivors' demands that he stay away?
0: Yes. What does he care?
1: Yeah, 81% of the audience says yes, 13% say no, and 6% say they're not sure.
2: I actually feel really bad for him. Do you know he knew 19 guys who died on 9/11? I mean, what are the odds?
0: Will you send that out? A couple of texters mentioned that tweeted out. So you can get it at Howie Carr Show.
3: He had reason.
0: Okay. We're going to get you some sound cuts from the from some of the jurors in the Lindsey Clancy trial, including the forewoman. And she's going to be talking about the man of the year. The winner of the Profiles in Courage Award. We'll have that. Do we have it now?
1: We don't have it. We have that one clip from it, but they interviewed, NBC 10 interviewed three jurors, and they look exactly how you assume they would look.
0: Are they looking pink? Are they looking
1: no pink hair,
0: pink?
1: But a couple short haircuts. One's almost kind of like a boy's regular, and longer white hair. So,
0: okay. Okay. We don't know their names, but probably one or two of them have hyphenated last names, at the very least. Join me this Friday from 2 to 5 at Tuck's Trucks, 244 Washington Street in Hudson, Mass., brought to you by Fisher Plows. I'll have my books, Mass Corruption, Volume 1, and Paperboy for sale, and you'll be able to see Police Blotter Facts Friday Live. That's this Friday from 2 to 5 p.m. at Tuck's Trucks, 244 Washington Street in Hudson, New Hampshire. Always fun to be there, and we will be there on Friday. 844-500-4242. I'll also be out and about on Saturday. I'll tell you about that when we come back, and we'll have these cuts from the jurors in the Lindsey Clancy case and so much more. I'm Howie Carr. 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
5: Good afternoon. Harbor Care helps homeless veterans across the state, providing housing, health care, and other vital services to people who need them, including people right here in Cheshire County. Former Keene Mayor George Hansel is working with Harbor Care to host an event Wednesday evening to highlight the work that they've done.
6: Harbor Care, many people may not know about Harbor Care, but they're a provider of veterans services. So this is helping people, veterans, stay out of homelessness. This is helping folks with housing. This is helping folks with all types of resources. They're sort of like MFS, but for the whole state and specific to veterans. And why this is really important is because there are specific programs at the federal level, at the state level, that just serve veterans. And we want to make sure that all the veterans here in Cheshire County are getting access to those services.
5: Hansel said the number of homeless veterans in the community has dropped 30%. The fourth annual Harbor Care event is tomorrow night at Tempestas in Keene. It starts at 5 p.m. with the program getting underway at 5:30. It's a chance to hear from local veterans, learn more about Harbor Care, and find out how you can support their work in our community. Hansel discussed the event last week on WKBK's Good Morning program. U.S. Senator Maggie Hassan visited Peterborough last week to highlight a new housing development and the need for more affordable housing in New Hampshire. Hassan toured Vaux Farm Residences, a new community expected to help provide housing for local workers and families. She also pointed to a recent report showing New Hampshire families have seen some of the largest increases in housing costs nationwide. Hassan has also backed a bipartisan federal housing law aimed at making it easier to build more homes. Her Peterborough visit was part of a week of stops around the state focused on housing, small businesses, healthcare, and education. Three people are facing drug charges following a search Friday morning at an apartment on Elliott Street in Brattleboro. Police say officers, along with members of the Vermont Drug Task Force, seized a large amount of crack cocaine and cash while executing a search warrant. Arrested were 46-year-old Lisa Kincaid of Brattleboro and 18-year-old Darius Tatum of Darien, Connecticut, and Xavier Burgos of Meriden, Connecticut. All three are charged with trafficking, manufacturing, and selling crack cocaine and fentanyl, as well as conspiracy to distribute. They're being held on $50,000 bail each and were scheduled to be arraigned in Windham County Superior Court today. Now, with a look at your local, dependable weather forecast, here's meteorologist Phil Spivak.
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3: A mainly sunny day underway with temperatures through the upper 70s this afternoon. Partly cloudy, falling into the mid-50s tonight, and we're partly sunny tomorrow with a high 76 to 80. Similar temperature Thursday, but a few showers through Wednesday night and early day Thursday. We clear out gradually on Thursday. We're right back into a dry stretch of weather Friday, low 70s with sunshine. I'm meteorologist Phil Spivak from the WKBK Weather Center.
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1: Oh, I'm pretty confident. Hey, you know, nothing's guaranteed, but I'm pretty confident on the the red side that the right people are going to pull it off.
2: And, so, you know, who'd you vote for in that congressional? There. Who'd you vote for in that congressional fight from among the Democrats? They have a couple of wackos in that fight, don't they?
1: So I voted for Hare Krishna.
2: But that was
1: the Krishnas.
2: I thought that I thought that was against Pappas. Who'd you vote for in the congressional fight?
1: It is. I didn't vote for in the congressional. Let me pull it up here. No, I don't recall. I did not vote for Maggie. I voted for the non-incumbent.
2: Okay,
1: that was the only two I cast a vote for because, like I said, the others. There was one sheriff running. There were
2: Maggie is the spouse of Jake Sullivan, who was a coat holder for Joe Biden. That should disqualify her just that alone, who she's married to. Thank you, Michael. Thanks for the call. I appreciate it. 844-500-4242. This is Reddington after he came back to Boston with Christina Rex on Channel 4.
3: Lindsey's facing state charges, so a presidential pardon isn't an option here. So what's the goal there?
4: The goal is pretty simple. It's to seek help from Trump. I mean, if President Trump feels that this is a case that warrants that type of intervention from, you know, the executive branch, if you will, even though legally it's not a federal case, he certainly has an awful lot of clout. And I'm sure that, were he hypothetically to reach out to Tim Cruz, you know, they're both Republicans, you know, and I don't know, maybe that will be something that Tim would listen to and consider. I think any type of help that we can get is helpful.
2: When the phone don't ring, Kevin, you'll know it's President Trump getting back to you. This is the way I think it's going to play out. 844-500-4242. I'm Howie Carr.
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9: I'm Neil Loney with Your Money Now. Wall Street gave ground to start the shortened trading week. The Dow fell 628 points, ending the session at 52,786. NASDAQ was off 85 points. The S&P 500 was down 45. Oil prices pushed slightly higher today. West Texas crude gaining 2% at $93 a barrel. Verizon has signed a deal with specialty glassmaker Corning for high-density optical fiber. It's part of a move by the communications giant to ramp up broadband expansion and reinforce its network infrastructure to support AI workloads. The multi-billion-dollar deal will see Corning supply 80 million miles of optical fiber in the next 5 years. Canada

0: Canada has brought into play the tariffs that it proposed recently on U.S. goods to counteract the new tariffs placed by the U.S. on Canadian products. A total of $27.6 billion worth of tariffs have been enacted on things like dairy, agriculture, household appliances, and more. Steel, aluminum, furniture, and clothing was hit with the highest tariffs of 50%. That's your money now.
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0: This is Lee Habib, and this is Our American Stories, the show where America is the star and the American people, coming to you from the city where the West begins, Fort Worth, Texas. Up next, a listener's story from Chuck Kissling. Chuck's uncle Charles was a B-24 bomber navigator in World War II, and today he shares the story of his uncle's service, fate, and the visit separated by generations that changed his life. Take it away, Chuck.
1: Early in the morning on July 7th, 1944, 42 American B-24 bombers took off from England on a bombing run. My Uncle Charles was in one of those bombers, and he was the navigator. And he was in the bomber with the tail number 52517 and the nickname Model T. The mission was to bomb an aircraft manufacturing plant in Bernburg, Germany. As the 42 planes approached, they began taking heavy flak from the enemy fire on the ground. The Model T plane carrying my uncle and his crew was badly damaged with that flak. The formation of bombers got over target, and they were able to drop their bombs. What has not happened yet, though, was that the fighter escorts, the Allied fighter escort planes, have not shown up yet. But on the other hand, the bombing formation had not run into enemy fighters either. After passing over target and dropping the bombs successfully, the formation turned to the north and then began a slow turn back to the west to head back to England. At that time, they encountered head-on enemy fighter planes. And I've found two estimates of the numbers of enemy fighter planes. One estimate said there were 175 enemy fighter planes against our 42 bombers. The other estimate said that there were 325 enemy fighter planes. Either way, our bombers were terribly outnumbered and had no fighter escorts to help them fight off these enemy fighter planes. The Model T took more damage from the enemy fighter planes. Crew members were injured. The plane began losing altitude. The pilot decided that the plane would not be able to make it back to England, and he decided that the crew needed to bail out. So he would have done three things. First, he would have rung the bailout bell, telling the crew to bail out. Second, he would have put the plane on autopilot just to try to keep the plane flying straight and level. And third, he would have hit the switch to open the bomb bay doors. After doing those, the pilot and the co-pilot and the radio man all dropped down out of the cockpit into the bomb bay. Upon getting to the bomb bay, they discovered they were the only ones there. None of the other crew members made it into the bomb bay. They also discovered that the bomb bay doors had been damaged by the flak and by enemy fighter fire and had failed to open. They were jammed. There was an explosion. Blew a hole in the side of the plane, and the co-pilot was blown out of the plane. His parachute opened, and he landed successfully on the ground, where he was captured and was held captive for the rest of the war. The plane now continued with a hole in the side, flying for a few more miles until it flew itself into the ground south of a town called Egeln, Germany. The townspeople from Egeln came out to the crash site, and they described what they found. They found maps, books, charts, and they found eight American bodies. They took the bodies, including my uncle, into their town, and they buried them in their town cemetery in Egeld. Within a couple of days, my grandfather received a telegram telling him that his son Charles was missing in action. For nearly 2 years, my mom and her dad prayed and hoped that Charles was somehow alive. That was not to be the case. In 1946, now almost 2 years later, they received a letter from the Army Air Force confirming that Charles was killed in action and now telling them that he is buried in the town cemetery in Egeld. After the war ended, the United States sent grave recovery teams into Europe to try to recover missing Americans.
0: And you've been listening to Chuck Kissling. He's a listener, and we love listener stories here on Our American Stories and do them often. And this is a story about Chuck's uncle Charles, who was a B-24 bomber navigator, and his family didn't learn until 1946 that he had died in combat. They were praying and praying against prayer that he'd come back home, and that did not happen. And that was the story for many families through countless wars in this great country, including my own. My mom lost her brother, her father's only son, John LaPadula, in combat as well, a parachuter who was shot down out of the sky around D-Day and whose body and remains were discovered months later. When we come back, more of the story of Chuck Kissling's Uncle Charles here on Our American Stories.

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0: When we return to Our American Stories, and with Chuck Kissling's story of his uncle, a World War II bomber navigator named Charles. When we last left off, we learned that Charles's family learned in 1946, years after he'd been killed in action, that they'd lost their son. Let's return to the story.
1: After the war ended, the United States sent grave recovery teams into Europe to try to recover missing Americans. And there were plenty of missing Americans. When the war ended, there were 90,000 plus Americans who were officially listed as missing in action still. Finding the bodies of these eight men who had been on the Model T B-24 that went down near Egeln was relatively easy because the German townspeople had made written records of what they had done, and they had turned those records over to the International Red Cross, who then passed them on to American forces. And so my uncle's body was recovered, and he was re-identified. And then my grandfather was given the choice of bringing him back to the United States for reburial here or leaving him in Europe where he would be buried in one of the American cemeteries that were being established in Europe. My grandfather decided to leave Charles in Europe. Now, he never really communicated this well to my mom, who spent the rest of her life confused and really wondering where her brother was buried. After my mom died, I became interested in this and began researching and trying to sort out, where is my Uncle Charles buried? Well, I came across that letter from 1946 saying that he was buried in Egeln. In addition to researching, I discovered online that I could actually type his name in to the American Battlefield Monuments website, and I did, and they indicated that he was buried in the Ardennes American Cemetery in Belgium. So now I have two conflicting bits of information, one saying Egeln, Germany, one saying the Ardennes American Cemetery in Belgium. So I wrote to the people at the Ardennes American Cemetery, and I explained my dilemma, and I asked them, I just want to know, where is my uncle? And they wrote back the nicest letter to me. They explained what had occurred after the war, and how the grave recovery teams had gone into Europe and recovered bodies, and how families were given the choice. And they said, apparently your grandfather decided to leave your Uncle Charles here in Europe, and he is now buried at the Ardennes American Cemetery. And then they closed with these words, your uncle is here with us.

0: and we are taking good care of him. So from that point on, it became my mission to go visit his grave, knowing that no other family member had been to his grave. His dad never went to his grave. His mom had died when he was just a little baby. His other brother had never been there. And I made it my mission to go visit his grave in the Ardennes American Cemetery. And in 2016, I was finally able to do that. That was quite a trip because as we were driving around trying to find the cemetery, we were within 10 miles of it for almost 2 hours driving around, not able to find the road that the cemetery was on. Once we finally found it and we got to the cemetery, I walked inside the gates and the caretaker was taking down the American flag, getting ready to close the gates for the day. I spoke to him and I told him that I was there to see my uncle's grave. He asked if I knew where it was located. I told him only that I knew it was in Section D, Row 11, Grave 49. He pointed to where Section D was and he said, once you get there, just start counting rows forward. And when you reach 11, turn right and begin walking down the row and counting the graves until you get to 49. And then he told me, even though it was closing time, he said, don't worry, just take as much time as you need. So I proceeded with my wife behind me, and upon reaching row 11 in Section D, we turned inward and began to walk, counting the cross on each grave one at a time. At some point, I must have lost count. I reached what I thought was number 49, and I turned to look at the cross. It was not Charles' name on that cross. And in my tired, emotional state, I broke down in tears saying, it's not him. Walking behind me, my wife had also been counting. She calmly said, two more. Go two more. Moving forward, two more graves. I was finally standing with my Uncle Charles. The emotions that I felt, the joy, the sadness, the relief, they're all beyond my ability to put into words. I wish so much that my mom could have visited her brother's grave with me. But then again, she is with him now. She was with him then, watching me visit him. She, Charles, and their brother Harold, all standing there with me, all saying thank you. On our way out of the cemetery that afternoon, I spoke once again to the cemetery manager who had been so gracious to me, allowing me to stay beyond closing time. I told him that I was the only member of my uncle's family to have visited his grave. He responded, most of the men here have never had any family member visit. Your uncle is lucky. Engraved on a granite wall inside the entrance to the cemetery are the words, to the silent host who endured all and gave all that mankind might live in freedom and peace. I think that the 5,000 men in this cemetery, the 90,000 plus men in all of the World War II American cemeteries that lie on foreign soil, in fact, all who endured all and gave all that mankind might live in freedom and peace, only ask one thing of you and I. Just one thing. That we not forget. This story is my effort to not forget.
1: And a terrific job on the production, editing, and storytelling by our own Nathaniel Gallagher. And a special thanks to Chuck Kissling. He's a listener, and we're so grateful he shared his story and the story of his Uncle Charles, who was a World War II bomber navigator who paid the ultimate price for his service to his country, along with over 400,000 others, plus including my own uncle, the uncle I never met or knew. And that happened to so many families across this great country.

What a heartbreaking thing to hear from that person in charge of taking care of that cemetery in Europe, that most of the men here, he said, have never had any family visit. And that's heartbreaking. And heartbreaking, but also beautiful that Chuck took that visit to honor his uncle and to honor his uncle's memory. The story of loss, love, and sacrifice here on Our American Stories.

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0: And we continue with our American stories. Up next, a story out of Mississippi. And this story is about the king of the Delta Blues. We're talking about Robert Johnson. Much of his life is shrouded in lore and mystery. Here to separate fact from fiction is Robert's grandson. Let's get into the story.
1: Robert Johnson, born May 8, 1911, in Hazelhurst, Mississippi, which is a town in Copiah County, Mississippi. And his mother's name was Miss Julia Dobbs. Julia had about five kids. Robert was the youngest. And she was married to a guy named Charlie Dobbs. Charlie Dobbs was not Robert's dad, okay? Charlie Dobbs was a man that got in trouble in Hazelhurst because, you know, the racial tension and everything. And Mr. Charlie was, he was one of those that, I'm going to do what I do. And so he had to get out of town because he wanted to do what he wanted to do. And he left Julia and the kids there. Well, while they were there, a man by the name of Noah Johnson started, you know, calling a courtship. Noah Johnson is Robert's biological father, okay? And the family, she took the family from Hazelhurst, moved to the Delta area, and, you know, was considered to be a sharecropper. And from sun up to sundown, you were working the fields for little or no money. You were living on land, on plantation, where they still were plantations. Even though slavery was over, it was still plantations. And they had what they called a commissary. The way they would pay people for working in the fields was to, it was real slick. You let them come and buy food from the commissary that they had worked for all along. So all you doing is feeding them. You weren't really paying them anything. Now, his mother was messing with. She had another guy by the end. She was pretty promiscuous when it came to relations. And the man that she was with at that time tried to get my granddaddy to work in the fields, you know, from a kid on up to his teenage years. He refused, and the man used to beat on my granddad and whoop him, trying to make him work. So Robert took up and left. He didn't want to live that type of life. From there, he was a rambler, you know. He can remember one of his songs, you know, Rambling Man Blues, you know. Traveling Riverside Blues. I mean, he was always on the go, you know, living from home to home and not seeing a stable family. Mm-hmm. He would get on, jump at the, you know, the box cars and on the train. Hey, ain't nothing on them, they empty. jump in, yeah, get to town, he jump off of the town, you know, right there in the town. I'm back on, go keep going. That's how he traveled really a lot in the Delta, you know. I mean, he was what they would say, footloose and fancy free, okay? He talked about different relationships, having affairs. You know, he said he had women's in Vicksburg, clean on into Tennessee.
2: I got women's in Vicksburg, clean on into Tennessee.
1: Must have had one in Friar Point, Mississippi, up in the Delta. He said, but his Friar Point rider jumps all over him.
2: But my Friar Point rider now hops all over me.
1: Out of all them women. So he had women in every Mississippi zip code, he had women. And he talked about those towns and those cities, really towns, they were less little towns, mm-hmm. on Highway 61. That was a route. Highway 61 from Vicksburg on up to Memphis. Little towns, he had women.
3: So that he was just kind of battling with the man, you know, the instincts of being a man.
1: Yeah. And he got to a point where he didn't really value a woman's worth, but he didn't want to be like that. He even got married. You know, he got married and his wife got pregnant. They were in their teens, early teens, really. And that was before he came to Hazelhurst and, you know. He said, I want to live a normal life. He tried it. Okay, so he met a lady named Virginia Travis. He married her, got pregnant and everything, and during the childbirth, she died, of course, and the child died as well. You know, while she was gone to her grand, mother's home to have birth, give birth to the child. Robert picked up the guitar again and said, okay, why she, you know, she's on there. I can kind of pick up my old habit again, you know. So he started playing the guitar and everything, going to different towns. And he had it planned where he was going to be right in town by the time she was getting ready to give birth. And when he got there, her and the baby had died. And her parent, her family blamed Robert Johnson for both deaths. Said if you weren't playing this old devil's music, then Virginia and that baby would still be alive. And there you go again. Pressure, depression, torment, because not only did my wife and child die, but y'all blaming me because I'm singing the blues. There go the drinking, the womanizing again. I mean, it was just a cycle. And every time he was trying to break that cycle, something went, even with my grandmother. He asked for my grandmother's hand in marriage. Asked her dad, you know, I would like to marry Virgin Mae. That was my grandmother named Virgin Mae. And my great-granddad said, nope. No daughter of mine is going to marry anybody that sang the devil music. There you go again. Wanting to be with my dad. Wanting to spend time with my dad. My dad, I only remember seeing his dad two times. Both times, he would come to my great-granddad's home who raised my dad. And he would try to come in to see the boy. And my great-granddad said, nope, as far as you can go. You know, but my dad looking out the window and he's seeing his dad give his granddad money to get this to the little boy for me. You know, and that happened twice. But other than that, he was kept away from his son. His daughter and wife died. Everybody blaming him. And so it just tormented him, really. And the life changes that he went through and the struggle, that really is what led him to want to pick up the guitar. He would go and peeping in the juke joints and seeing a guy named Charlie Patton and Willie Brown and other guys playing in those juke joints. And he took a liking to the guitar. And Robert, you know, he would go in there when they take a break. He'd go in there and pick the guitar up and try to play it and everything and just be kind of hold a tune. I'm talking about this. The artist would say, look, guys, would y'all please get that guitar from that man? They kicked him out. Say, look, boy, give me that guitar. Get out of here. All he's doing is just noising the people. Just get that guitar from him. Robert said, okay, I'm going to show y'all. I'm going to show you. And he left, and he was determined. From that point on, he was determined that he was going to learn how to play that guitar. Legend has it that Robert Johnson learned how to play the guitar by going to the crossroads in the Delta, meeting up with the devil. Devil said, I will give you this talent if you will give me your soul. You will become famous. I need your soul. And so he's supposed to have made a deal with the devil to sell his soul. Okay? But in all actuality, the truth to the myth is you cannot make a deal with the devil to sell your soul because you don't own your soul.
0: When we come back, more of Robert Johnson's story as told by Stephen Johnson, his grandson, here on Our American Stories.
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0: And we return to Our American Stories and the final portion of our story on blues legend Robert Johnson. When we last left off, Stephen Johnson was telling us about his grandfather's trip to the crossroads, where he supposedly sold his soul to the devil to learn how to play the guitar. That's not the real story, though. Let's return to Stephen Johnson.
1: The truth is, you cannot make a deal with the devil to sell your soul because you don't own your soul. And now, being the preacher that I am,

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1: On that seat, on that judgment seat, it's not that our soul don't belong to us. We don't own it. Okay. So he couldn't sell something he didn't own. Now, the song, if you would listen to that song, if people pay attention to it, Crossroad Blues said,
2: I went to the crossroad, fell down on my knees.
1: I went down to the crossroad, fell down on my knees. Said it again, I went down to the crossroad, fell down on my knees.
2: Had a lot of bad mercy.
1: Beg the Lord to save poor Bob, if you please. That's totally contradicted to what the myth says about him selling his soul. Rob was at a crossroad in his life. He was seeking to do right. He wanted to wanted to be saved.
3: Do something different,
1: live a different type of life. He didn't want to be the womanizing, alcoholic, drinking, man that he was, So that's the crossroad that I believe he went to. And only God knows, how that ended up. But people would rather believe the myth because of them going from 0 to 100, past 100, in 2 to 3 years.
3: And then the truth that actually happened was what?
1: During the time from 1930 to about 1932, Robert left the Delta, and came back to Hazelhurst, Mississippi, searching for Noah Johnson, his biological father. And in searching for his biological father, he connected with a blues artist named Ike Zimmerman, about 5 miles south of Hazelhurst in a little town called Beauregard. In that time, Ike was known as one of the best blues players in the southern area. He actually started hanging out with Ike, and he started living with him, and he was at Ike's home so frequently. Ike's daughter said, they asked his dad, Dad, is they called him R.L., Robert Leroy Johnson. Is R.L. our brother? He's at the house just as much as they were. He was sleeping up on the floor, and he followed Ike. And there would be times when, during that time of Ike mentoring, there was a cemetery right across the street from Ike's home. And Ike and Rob would go out there at night. That's the spooky part. They would go out of the cemetery at night, sit on these stone graves, facing each other, lick for lick, And Ike was telling him, okay, Rob, you can sound just as terrible as you want to. Nobody gonna say nothing to you out here. They're not gonna kick you out of here. You have to worry about getting kicked out of the cemetery. And so, he continued to mentor and teach, show him. And they would go to different juke joints in the Capaya County area. This happened for like 2 years in a row, just 2 years straight. So Robert said, okay, I think I got this down now. So he went back to the Delta. He saw some of them same guys. Get out of here, boy. You just nauseating the people. Robert said, just let me, give me the guitar. Let me show you what I'm working with. He got the guitar, and they say he started playing it. They say his son Howell mouth dropped. Hey, Willie Brown mouth dropped. Anybody heard him? And the people were just stunned. They were like, is this real? Is this the same guy that couldn't do nothing? Okay, Robert, now, you learned how to play this thing too quick. You had to do something, Robert. You sold your soul to the devil. Learn how to play that guitar. Now I don't know if he played with that, it's my belief that he said, okay, believe what you want to believe. Hey, if that's what you want to think it. But I know, he knew where his talent came from, and I often compare that to Michael Jordan, the GOAT of basketball. And they not saying he sold his soul to the devil

0: to learn how to play basketball, it comes from practice, practice, practice, and more practice. You know, driven. Granddaddy was driven to learn how to play that guitar. So talent comes from hard work and dedication, not from selling your soul. He put those hours in, and they paid off. He ended up going to Dallas, and he recorded those 29 songs. Sweet Home Chicago, Dust My Broom, Hot Tamale and the Red Hot. When I first heard that song, I was like 6 years old, 7 years old. And I remember like it was yesterday because I'm watching cartoon, right? And Tom and Jerry were chasing out at each other. And that song, Hot Tamale and the Red Hot, yeah, we got it for sale. I mean, and they come to find out when I got to be a teenager that my granddaddy was singing it. That one and Sweet Home Chicago are my two favorite because of the history behind it. I call Sweet Home Chicago the blues national anthem. You know, he set the standard. I'm saying, wow, my granddaddy. We were actually blessed to talk with two guys that actually played with my granddad, Honey Boy Edwards and Mr. Lockwood, Robert Lockwood Jr. Mr. Honeyboy told me that my granddad, other than liking his whiskey and women, he loved to play the guitar a lot of time with his back turned to the audience because he didn't want them to pick up what he was doing. It would sound like you're playing two or three different guitars at the same time. And Mr. Lockwood said the same thing, but he said, Steve, a lot of folks said, think that your granddaddy walked around broke. See, that's the only man that I knew back then would walk around like with $100 in his pocket at a time. And back then, that was a lot of money. He said he would keep money in his pocket. And he was very, particular about his look. I'm talking about he'd be the sharpest man in town. Although they try to portray him as being broke and just trying to scrap. How do you get to Canada and not have anything? You know what I'm saying? But music started getting out. And they were having an event up at Carnegie Hall. It was called From Gospel to Swing. And the guy that was putting on the event, John Hammond Sr., he heard about Robert. And he sent his son down to Mississippi to look for Robert. When he got here, Robert had passed about a week or two before they found him. But John Hammond Sr. was so intrigued by Robert's music, they played on the phonograph, and the people they were just like he was on stage performing. That was a real big moment in history to me, that you consider his music so good you play it on the phonogram and people would still be applauding it. But
1: what we found out was what?
0: Robert Johnson and Honey Boy Edwards was performing at a juke joint right outside of Greenwood. And the juke joint owner, Robert, was having an affair with his wife. Right before Robert Johnson got ready to do his first set, they brought him a jar of whiskey that was open. So Honey Boy told my dad and family that, say, Mr. Claude, I slapped that whiskey out your daddy's hand. He said, he looked at me. He said, boy, as long as you live, don't you never slap no good whiskey out of my hand like that. And he said, Rob, you don't drink from an open container like that, man. You don't know what's going on. You just let me do. Don't you worry about that. Okay. Time went on. Here come another job. Mr. Honeyboy said he got ready to slap and said, my granddaddy gave him that look. I wish you would slap that whiskey out of my hand. So he ended up drinking it, and it was laced. It had poison in it. He said that during that night, he was just howling, The poison wasn't the thing that killed him. The immune system shut down, and he contracted pneumonia. And that's what happened. He died from pneumonia. But one of the things that amazes me about it was when they found his body, they found a note by it. And that note read, King Jesus, King of Jerusalem, I know my Redeemer liveth, and he shall call my soul from the grave. Again, that dispels the myth to me. Because to me, he was saying, I know my Redeemer liveth in

0: I've accepted him as my savior. You know, so the myth is squashed, okay?
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8: From ABC News, I'm Dave Packer. Canada strikes back. A long list of tariffs on U.S. imports kick in today in response to tariffs on billions of dollars of Canadian goods imposed by President Trump. ABC's Karen Travers.
9: At this point, there are no indications of negotiations, no indications of off-ramps. The Canadians had announced these retaliatory tariffs a couple of weeks ago, but weren't putting them into effect until today, September 8th. So there was a sense, well, perhaps there were going to be conversations. There is nothing right now.
8: The escalating trade war with Canada and fresh U.S. attacks today on Iranian oil tankers weighing on stocks. The Dow down more than 600 points. Gas Buddies Patrick DeHaan.
10: At $5.87, diesel could now head closer to $6 a gallon. And these attacks could also delay the potential seasonal decline that we tend to see in gasoline. So Americans may not see much break at the pump when it comes to gasoline and diesel. Still could continue to rise.
8: Supreme Court Justice Brett Kavanaugh handing Democrats a victory today, rebuffing an appeals court from Missouri. Officials there wanted to use new congressional districts backed by President Trump in the November election. Hurricane Lowell is weakening, moving away from Hawaii, but high surf advisories remain in place in parts of the islands. ABC's Melissa Adan.
11: Storm surge damaging hotels in Kauai. Sand from the coast pushed inside hallways. Gym equipment flooded as large rocks, debris, and damaged landscaping are scattered across hotel grounds after the powerful storm moved through.
8: Ahead of-

0: the 25th anniversary of the September 11th attacks, New York City officials releasing thousands of pages of documents that reveal what city government knew and when about the toxic smoke and air pollution levels near Ground Zero. Comedian Jon Stewart, this has been a serious issue.
1: It's not just about the past. It's not just about going into the files and relitigating how we all knew what we knew was there. It's about the future.
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0: According to new grades, American teenagers are falling behind in reading scores, with a gap between the best and worst now the widest in the world.
3: The organization that runs the test points to phones and social media. It found nearly 1 in 3 students was distracted by devices in class, and those students who were distracted scored the equivalent of 3/4 of a school year behind the others. Students who spent more than 1 hour a day on social media also scored lower. And then there are the computers that schools handed out during the pandemic. A review of nearly 400 studies found students understand less when they read on a screen than on paper.
0: ABC's Elizabeth Schulze. Days after a mistrial was declared in the Lindsay Clancy murder trial, her attorney, Kevin Reddington, sat down with ABC's George Stephanopoulos to talk about the next steps, including an appeal to President Trump.
4: Perhaps Donald Trump, who felt compelled to speak out about this case, may very well, Mr. President, I would hope that you would consider this young lady, the type of person she is, what she's been through, and consider a pardon.
0: Since Clancy has been charged with state crimes, President Trump would not be able to pardon her. The Blade newspaper in Toledo is for sale, and ownership says it will shut down if no buyer is found. ESPN is reporting that the New England Patriots have agreed to a 4-year, $135 million contract with Christian Gonzalez, making him the highest-paid cornerback in NFL history. Dave Packer, ABC News.
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12: No, man.
8: the anniversary of 9/11 on Friday.
9: Yeah.
8: A lot of talk about that.
9: Oh, yeah.
8: And it's crazy the amount of people that have forgotten. But we'll get into that
9: later on. Yeah, you gave us a weird stat. We can get to it later, but man.
8: Like a third of Americans really don't know much about it.
9: Don't know much about it?
8: Wow. How is that possible?
9: I have no idea.
8: Yeah. We'll be getting to that. Also, big convention this week.
9: Mm-hmm.
8: You know what I'm talking about?
9: I do.
8: What's that?
9: The Republican convention in Dallas.
8: Oh, I was talking about the socialists in Chicago.
9: Oh, that one too. Yeah, that's a big one too.
8: That is hilarious.
9: That's interesting you bring that up. Yeah, they do at the same time.
8: Yeah, we'll get into that too. A lot of people over the weekend still talking about the whole Clancy trial.
9: Oh, man, no kidding.
8: People are divided on that
9: one. You know, I have never seen a time like this in my life where a woman killed three of her children.
8: Yes.
9: And how divided the country is as to whether she should be absolved of it because of mental illness or convicted because she killed three of her kids.
8: Yeah.
9: I have never seen this split before. It's remarkable.
8: Well, one of the things that's controversial, I know, but people brought it up online and different women were saying, well, you have to understand the percentage of women that have had an abortion. Mm. And that skews an attitude as far as life. I know, it's dark.
9: It's so dark. Mm.
8: But there's so many different things that play into it. And then there's the social contagion of what's happening on TikTok, on a lot of different social media platforms.
9: And some guy called me out on social media saying, blank you, you're not a woman. You don't get to decide whether, you know, and I'm like, okay. What does that have to do with anything? I can't have an opinion on it?
8: No. That's crazy.
9: You nut.
8: Yeah, that's the guy that also says, well, when it comes to, say, late-term abortion, well, I'm a man. I really don't have a say.
9: Right. Yeah, you don't have an opinion?
8: Then you're really not a man, then.
9: Well, what the hell? You got an opinion.
10: That's also a guy who has a very good relationship with his wife's boyfriend.
8: Yeah.
9: Well,
8: so.
9: Yeah.
8: Well said.
9: Yeah, I checked his social media page, and it was everything you thought it would be.
8: Yeah, of course. Yeah. Who asked Trump for the pardon?
10: Yeah, the lawyer, Kevin Reddington. I mean, Trump couldn't actually pardon her.
9: No, he can't. It's not a federal crime.
10: But yeah, he was on Good Morning America, and little George Stephanopoulos says, hey, what's next for Lindsey?
8: Okay.
4: I'd like to say that perhaps Donald Trump, who felt compelled to speak out about this case, may very well, Mr. President, I would hope that you would consider this young lady, the type of person she is, what she's been through, and consider a pardon.
9: Did he drop out of high school?
10: He's been doing this a long time.
9: You learn that stuff early on, right? The presidential pardons. It's not a federal crime.
8: Or maybe he actually knows and is playing that for social media. Who knows?
10: Well, yeah, this guy is really just drunk on the social media fame. I mean, he had women coming up to him thanking him for standing up for women. It's like, wait a minute, standing up for women means defending or saying that it's no big deal if you kill your three children?
8: Yes.
10: That's defending women? Are you high?
8: It's wild.
9: That's where it is, man. I'm telling you. That's exactly where it is.
8: It is. And then, do you see what was going on in the UK over the weekend?
10: Oh, yeah.
8: With the migrant boats?
9: Yeah, they've had enough.
8: They have had enough. People are now standing up because this was a different area that these boats were coming into. And Bev Turner, who is a part of GB News, was talking about this. I think this was an interview with Daily Wire. Talking about finally people have had enough and set
12: the
8: picture.
12: This issue is huge in the UK. It's been going on for years now. We have tens of thousands of illegal migrants that turn up every year in the UK. Now, the Labour government would say that we're doing a better job of turning boats back around and the numbers are down. We actually have a 7-year low in terms of the numbers of people arriving. But what happened this week, which is unprecedented, was the number of British men who turned out to say no. Enough. These are people who feel they're not listened to. They were dressed in black. They had balaclavas on. And it was, honestly, as a Brit, it was remarkable to see because it feels like this is the start of people rising up and saying no more.
8: Yes.
10: The liberals in the UK will put a stop to this very quickly. You know, they want to contextualize the migrant rape crisis. But, you know, when it comes to people defending their homes, we're not doing that.
8: Oh, I know. But like one dude that was there, because they all are coming out, you know, it's night, and you got these boats, you know, coming in, and this guy is just saying to the cops,
13: on the south coast of England, not Dover, Portsmouth, Weymouth, Poole, what was everyone? Brighton. Enough of all, right? Enough of this. Get out, listen, get out of your houses. Get down to Portsmouth, Eastney. This is Portsmouth. The migrants are coming in. Are there counter-terrorism police speaking to any of these men? We know the Iranians are sending them in. We know ISIS is sending them in. We know Boko Haram are sending them in. We know that all of these terrorist organizations are using this lack of common sense.
8: I added to that part, just in case you know there was an F word there.
9: Oh boy.
8: Yeah.
13: You have no idea who these people are. You have no idea what crimes they've committed. You have no idea what their intentions are. 3 days ago, an Iraqi migrant raped a 12-year-old girl in Southampton. You all know that. You all know that. Is your worth enough for you to be part of this?
8: Yeah, talking to the cops. Mm-hmm. Like, and what, you're going to get in our way? Mm-hmm. You got to be kidding me. So then Bev Turner in that interview talked about this police confronting...
12: Normally we see migrants arrive from France into Dover in Kent. It's been a very tried and tested route. It isn't particularly far, maybe 30 yeah. miles or so. What we saw over the weekend, which is the first time this has happened, is migrants arriving in Portsmouth. So this just shows a change of approach from the people traffickers and the migrants arriving. It's a much longer route, but they only have to go halfway, because then guess what? The British Border Force go out in their lifeboats and pick these people up, because once they're in the water, nobody will stop them. The French won't stop them once they're in the water. That is the rule of the French police. If a migrant is already in the water, the French police back off and they let them go. Unreal. If they're in the water on our side, we go and we rescue them.
8: You go rescue them.
10: Yeah.
9: Well, they're in the water.
10: But yeah, well, that's actually code for the French say, not my problem anymore.
8: Yeah.
10: Have fun. We don't want to deal with it.
8: For the Brits, it's, you talk about toxic empathy.
10: Yeah.
8: Oh my gosh, she goes on.
12: So this is what's making people absolutely furious. It's an incredibly safe route now. And what we saw at the weekend was the first time that British men, predominantly men, but actually not all men, galvanized and they came together, they organized. The police didn't have any idea this was going to happen, and that is very unusual. Normally they would get an inkling via social media, maybe on a Telegram chat or something. It didn't. And so these men, we think probably a couple of hundred, maybe more, turned up and they blocked the road. There's one road in and out of this particular area where this beach is, and they lay on the road because guess what? There were three luxury coaches ready to pick up these migrants.
8: Unreal.
12: There was tents there. There was tracksuits provided, clean clothes. They were waiting for them. They were ready for them. So the idea that this was a surprise is clearly for the birds.
8: The people in charge, that's treason against your own country.
10: Yeah. I like that they're turning the left's own antics, you know, or tactics over. It's sort of the Uno reverse thing where they're laying in the road. Usually that's the climate change nuts.
9: Right, yeah.
8: The Uno reverse. Yes. That's hilarious.
9: I like that.
8: Yeah, never heard that before. That's pretty funny. So, yeah, we'll get to more on that a little bit later. As we mentioned, big socialist conference going on in Chicago, which is so fitting. And you have a clip from this, David?
10: It's a dork fest called Socialism 2026 going on. Stu Smith has been following this. And listen to how it opened up as they were going over the ground rules.
8: Okay.
14: Even and especially if you are not someone who typically opts to wear a mask, we thank you for respecting our policy and helping us to enact a compassionate and collective approach to holding a large-scale gathering during a time where COVID is spiking and other airborne illnesses are rampant.
8: Hold on a second. Is this 2021 or is this today?
10: This is 2026. Yeah.
8: Oh, my goodness. And that gets applause?
9: Of course.
10: Of course.
8: Okay.
14: Finally, as part of our community safety approach to the conference, badge checkers are assigned to each conference session. We rely on responsible comrades to fill the role and appreciate their help with making the conference a safe and successful event.
8: I forget. And then I'm surprised by the comrades line again.
9: Yeah.
8: Oh, gosh.
14: If you are asked for your badge at the door, it may be a little bit jarring, and we understand that. But please know that our badge checkers are integrated into our larger community safety plans, which is a necessary aspect of holding a large left-wing conference without relying on carceral means.
10: Dude, what's crazy about it is that these guys are the of the ilk who are the most dangerous dorks in America. Because these guys are nerds. And if the socialist movement was just based off of these people, they would be laughed out of the room. But the problem is that because within the ranks there are esteemed university professors and master's degree holders who put out stupid articles about, you know, toxic masculinity and the Lion King or something like that.
8: Sure.
10: Whatever.
8: Yeah.
10: But they actually influence people with power. And, I mean, it is actually dangerous what these people represent. Because, you know, we kind of laughed at the whole trans thing like 10, 11, 12 years ago. And then all of a sudden we're like, whoa, hold on a second. We're actually, like, normalizing this for kids?
8: Exactly.
10: Okay, that's the wake-up call, at least for me. Is like,
8: oh, yeah.
10: Take this stuff seriously, as goofy and funny as it is.
8: Well, and of course, mock it. And if you're, you know, a birthing person, we want to respect you and your rights, whoever that might be.
9: Chest feeders.
8: Oh, I forgot about chest feeders.
9: But did they do a land acknowledgement, by the way, David?
10: I bet they did. No, but I'm not aware. Too.
9: Okay, all right.
8: This is the land that the Bears used to be on, but they couldn't take it, so they moved to Indiana. There's a lot going on today. We'll get to it all in the five stories we're watching straight ahead right here.
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18: A better life with Dr. Sanjay Gupta. The science continues to stack up. Alcohol just is not great for us, even in small amounts. It's actually toxic to the body. Look, we literally use alcohol to disinfect. Regular drinking raises the risk of high blood pressure, a weaker immune system, and several cancers. One researcher framed the cancer risk this way. One drink is kind of like one cigarette, he said. Now here's the good news. A lot of the damage done by alcohol can be undone if you cut back early enough. Your immune system can rebound within a week. Then, some of the brain changes from drinking might start to recover within weeks to months. The key is not waiting so long that the damage becomes permanent. So if you've been looking for that nudge, that sign, that bit of encouragement to cut back, here you go. And I wish you luck. I'm Dr. Sanjay Gupta, helping you live a better life.
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0: The Markley, Van Camp, and Robbins Show. Jamie Markley, David Van Camp, Scott Robbins, and the five stories we're watching today.
1: Number five. Lindsey Clancy's attorney, Kevin Reddington, is asking President Donald Trump to pardon his client. The president can't, though, because it's not a federal case. Number four, investigators are looking into whether an Illinois mother's killing of her two-year-old son may have any connection to the Lindsey Clancy murder trial. Officials say that she was deeply invested in the Clancy trial.
2: Oh, it's so disturbing.
1: It is.
3: Well, we talked about this as being potentially a real problem, yes.
1: Number three, President Trump posted numerous memes on social media, and the internet is freaking out about it. Mainstream media no different. Appearing in one to propose renaming the state of New Mexico to New America.
3: That's so great.
1: Which I don't like that, because New America, or because New Mexico implies at least that it's better than Mexico. It's like, yeah, we didn't like old Mexico, so we made a new one, and it's better.
3: They should add improved to it.
1: Yeah, new and improved.
3: New and improved.
2: I think it was ABC that actually said something like, this is something, though, he can't do.
3: Oh, God. It's like, just ridiculous people.
2: The trolling never ends, man.
3: Lighten up, Lester.
1: Number two and number one is sort of like a good news, bad news situation. But number two, Iran is down to about 5 weeks' worth of oil, meaning next month could break the regime financially. Like, they're talking about just a matter of weeks. However, number one, Brent, the international oil benchmark, touched $99 a barrel today after Saudi Arabia reported an attack on energy assets that caused temporary pauses in operations.
3: Yep.
2: I also heard a report where Russia has run out of gas at like 70% of their gas stations. Then it gets, replenished, but people are all over the place trying to get gas. So, it feels like an inflection point for the entire world where we're at right now.
1: Yeah,
2: it really does.
3: I agree.
1: So those are the top five stories that we're watching today, Scott.
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2: A lot of people upset about the Michigan, West Michigan game.
3: Oh, yeah.
2: I don't know that I can remember the last time I heard so many people talk about a college football game this early in the season. Yeah. But it was that whole thing with time running out. And
4: Underwood, 5 seconds left. Underwood's going to toss it towards the end zone, into the crowd, and out of bounds. Time expires. It's the attack from the MAC. Western Michigan sends shockwaves across the college football world.

0: one stunner. They take down the Wolverines 12-7.
1: The previous play is under further review.
2: Uh-oh.
3: Yeah.
2: Uh-oh.
1: To review, there's 1 second remaining in the game. Third what? Down.
0: Deep drop. Gonna unload it towards the end zone. Into the crowd. It's caught.
2: No.
0: J.J. Buchanan. Touchdown. A miracle.
2: Okay.
4: The attack from the MAC didn't happen.
2: No.
4: He wrote that one down, didn't he?
2: So, you see the clock go to zero.
4: Yes,
2: with the ball still in the air. How could it be overturned?
4: I don't
2: but
4: know.
2: There is a different clock.
3: Yeah, there's the official game clock that is not necessarily synced to what you see on the scoreboard or what you see on television. And that's why you'll hear, reset the game clock to whatever periodically throughout different football games, because they don't have the right time. They don't have the official time on there. So I think they got it right, but man, that's tough.
2: Okay, that whole thing, and so you resync it,
3: yeah.
2: Right? Why, if it's still not the same time? It doesn't make any sense. People can say whatever they want. You know, in the end, they get the right call. People are going to think that crap is rigged.
3: Oh, yeah, completely, and I get it.
2: I do, too.
4: Boy, for the guys that took Western Michigan, though.
2: It's a terrible
4: big
2: look.
4: Payday. I think it's a terrible look, too. I thought it was awful. Once I looked at it, I'm like, you got to be kidding me.
2: Oh, my gosh.
4: This is terrible.
2: Yeah. And that was the thing. Again, going to different places. Did you see that game?
4: Oh, yeah, everywhere.
2: Like, yeah, I saw what happened there at the end. Yeah, didn't look good.
3: The students storming the field. I'm like, guys, this is not a storm the field moment, okay?
2: Oh, my goodness.
3: The team still got embarrassed.
2: Yes.
4: Yeah.
2: Yeah, I mean, there's not too many Michigan fans that felt great about that.
4: Well, no, you schedule them the first game, so you're going to obliterate them. That's why you do it.
2: Yeah, that was like years ago.
4: Western Michigan gets the big payday, and, you know.
2: Was it at Appalachia State?
4: Yeah.
2: They beat Michigan, you know, years and years ago with one of the great calls of all time. But, yeah, I think about, okay, so many young people have no idea of 9/11, and that's a head-scratcher. It'd be the same people that would storm the field after a win like that. They just don't freaking get it.
3: Right. Yeah.
4: We took a survey. 75% of the people who stormed the field have no knowledge of 9/11.
2: Yes. That would just go par for the course, wouldn't it? Yeah. So a left-wing activist called Hakeem Jeffries a monkey?
3: Yeah.
4: Yeah.
2: We got to get to that.
4: Yeah.
2: Jeez, man. And then there's a governor candidate in Ohio that's a little bit drunky.
3: Yeah, that's what it sounds like.
2: Got to get to that. And then a flashback to James Tallarico wanting to throw the Trumpster in prison.
4: Oh, boy.
2: And a round of What's Your Story? All coming up right here.

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9: The Markley, Van Camp, and Robbins show. Thanks so much for being here. I'm Jamie Markley, the Gen Xer. David Van Camp, the Millennial, the Sexy Boomer. That's Scott Robbins. Okay, so you got a flashback for us, David?
10: I do. So James Tallarico, you know, this guy, he's running for Senate in Texas as a moderate Democrat, which is a lie because he's a crazy person who also hates black women. Don't ask me. Just ask his primary opponent.
9: Jasmine Crockett.
10: Jasmine Crockett. It was a racist campaign. And who am I to question a black woman? He's just about as radical as the left can get, and here's a fun flashback to 2022, when it's not just like gender ideology and stuff, but he was mad at Joe Biden for not prosecuting Trump hard enough.
9: Oh.
11: The Democratic Party is the only thing standing between this country and fascism.
9: Yet that's so tired, man, and nothing to ever back it up. Okay.
12: That's it. Here we go again.
9: Identify what fascism is, right. James.
11: Yet the most our national party leaders can muster is spineless talking points and soulless fundraising emails. Mr. President, Play to the fullest extent of the rules. Be brave. Be bold. Be big. Be a little less Washington and a little more Texas.
9: Oh, my God. This is 2022?
10: 2022, yes.
9: Well, he's talking about oil is like a cassette tape.
10: Yes.
9: It's on its way out.
10: Right.
9: Renewables. And then all of a sudden, man, I love me some gas.
10: Yeah.
9: Woo! What a joke this guy is.
11: Meet this moment before it's too late. Huh. If we've learned anything from history, it's that fascism, whether in 20th century Europe or the Jim Crow South or Putin's Russia, can't be stopped by playing nice or playing safe.
9: And you're just the kind of warrior that I'm sure so many manly men are ready to get behind in Texas. Give me a break. Jeez.
12: This can't be true, this guy.
9: The GOP's taking this serious, and they should, just because of the polling.
10: Yeah,
9: Ted Cruz is out there fundraising for Paxton, talking about it. Now, you don't sleep on this.
10: Yeah.
9: Well, because people can get fooled all the time.
10: Oh, for sure. And with him, I mean, did you see? Tallarico's talking about how this is like a grassroots thing or whatever. It's not, man. It's a lot of Hollywood money. He was at a fundraiser with Shonda Rhimes, for crying out loud, which makes sense because he does come across as a sexually non-threatening side character on Grey's Anatomy. So that,
9: of course,
10: that part makes sense.
12: You know, that's an interesting take because it's true.
10: Yeah.
12: Yes.
9: Yeah.
12: Yeah.
9: And he would be everybody's friend for three seasons, and finally in season four he comes out.
10: Right.
9: Everybody knew it was a matter of time, and it finally happens in season four. Yeah, that sounds about right.
12: And if he's having lunch with your wife at work, you're not really worried about it.
9: No.
12: If you're having lunch with him, she should be worried about it, though.
9: Okay, moving on to Ohio.
10: Yeah.
9: This candidate, a little drunky?
10: Amy Acton. She's the Democrat running for governor of Ohio, and apparently she has a reputation for being a big, fat drunk. I didn't know this, but there was apparently a police report about her, like, in a domestic situation because she was hammered several years ago. But that came through over the weekend, man, when she's publicly speaking, and she sounds hammered.
9: Okay. You got your hammered ears on there?
10: I do. Yeah.
9: Okay, let's go.
13: You cannot buy this state. You cannot buy Ohio. You can't buy us. You can't buy us. You can't buy us.
9: All right.
13: You can't buy us in Ohio. That is the end of this. I'm honored and privileged.
9: Okay.
12: Yeah, nickel beer night somewhere. That's brutal. She's drunk.
10: Yes.
9: Okay, I'll just say this. She better hope that she was drunk. Because if that's sober, holy crap.
12: Well, there's a medical condition that needs to be attended to.
9: Oh, buddy.
12: Yes.
9: That's bat nuts crazy there.
12: No, I agree.
9: You better hope you were drunk. Some sort of excuse, and then just talking like that sober.
10: You see, over the weekend, though, they were trying to play the victim because apparently some guy, how it was initially reported, was a man who had guns on him and brass knuckles lunged at her and then was arrested. Well, then you find out, and there's no video that I can find of this thing, which if it was that close to him actually doing something, then you would think there'd be video. There's cameras everywhere, especially at a political event. And I haven't really been able to find anything that shows what the campaign was claiming at the time. Now, a guy was arrested, and he did have guns on him, but he never pulled the guns. He had a taser as well, apparently. But he had his cell phone up as he was trying to, like, ask her a question or something. I don't know. And then he never got close to her. But, like,
9: we've seen this before in media.
10: Well, yeah, and I'm like, hey, man, he needs to do like that California senator and then plead. Then they had me on my knees
9: and my chest.
10: And they didn't tell me why I was being detained or why they took my guns.
9: Chest. That's the best part of that whole thing was the chest.
12: So over the top.
9: Oh, yeah.
12: Oh, dude. Good stuff, man.
9: That is the best.
12: Oof.
9: All right, Scotty, what do you got for What's Your Story?
12: Well, I just want to say something. I think the hero of the week goes to a guy by the name of Richard Olenek, 53. Owns a gun-for-hire shop in Woodland Park. Traveling aboard American Airlines Flight 618 from Dallas to Newark this last Thursday night with that guy, Arthur Lane Lundeen, went on a violent meltdown. He said, look, I don't even like to fly, he said, but I look over and this guy looking right at me, he said, we're all going to die. The plane is going to crash. And I just kind of tipped my head back. I looked at him. I said, well, you're going to meet a couple of new friends when we land, buddy. And the guy then went on some kind of weird racial rampage with a stewardess on board and some sort of homophobic slurs that he was throwing back and forth too. So this guy's sitting there. He said, me and my buddy just decide, okay, we've had enough. He's traveling with a retired cop. So they restrain this guy. The stewardesses get the duct tape, and this is the guy they duct taped to the seat.
10: Yeah, I saw that. I saw the photo
12: yeah,
10: of it.
12: Right. Yeah, right. Until the plane lands.
9: That's great.
12: He said, I didn't even really think about it after a while. I'm like, I've had enough of his gas. So they held him down while the stewardess, who was racial slurs were being thrown at her, duct taped him down.
9: That's hilarious.
12: And this dude's just sitting there with duct taped his hands and right up across his head, right up to where he could breathe through his mouth, and that's it. By the way, he was a realtor, and he's been dismissed from his job.
10: Yeah.
12: Apparently, he was hammered.
9: I would imagine, yes.
12: People say, well, maybe they should stop serving liquor on planes. Can you do without liquor for a couple of hours?
9: Well, you just got to be very careful.
12: Right.
9: Yeah, the people that get hammered, I mean, a lot of people just want a drink or two to relax it.
12: Right,
9: just a little bit. And most of the time, there's not a problem. But, of course,
12: you're always going to get that guy.
10: That elevation change does hit hard, though.
12: It does. You're right. Yeah.
9: Well, yeah. By the way, I had thought that the drunk candidate in Ohio was David's story. That was not his story. That was just part of the group effort. We hadn't even started What's Your Story yet.
12: Oh, I thought we already started.
9: I jumped, David, and I went to you. That's my bad, not yours.
12: Well, there's my story. Hope you liked it.
9: Well, I knew that David was also going to get to a left-wing activist calling Hakeem Jeffries a monkey.
12: Yeah.
9: And I did, like, your version of monkey buttons, putting you before David with the story. So it all seems to fit.
12: Just for the record, not my fault. Okay? Not my fault.
9: Yeah. This is I want you to know I'm sorry from the bottom of my chest.
12: That got everything just discombobulated.
9: That just cracks me up. I was already on the hunt for that clip. So I'm like, oh, we have it somewhere, don't we?
12: I think.
9: Don't we have that somewhere?
12: That's what we did.
9: I was hoping.
14: I was forced to the ground. First on my knees.
12: Yeah.
14: And then flat on my chest.
9: Yeah. Chest.
10: We understand.
9: Yeah, got it.
12: Yes.
9: Okay, David, what's your story?
10: Progressive activist named Rula Jibril, not a fan of the top Democrat in the House of Representatives, Hakeem Jeffries, because apparently he doesn't hate the Jews enough.
9: Oh. Okay, roll it.
15: And what does the established Democrat Party, Hakeem Jeffrey, by name, his name is Hakeem. Hakeem in Arabic is an Arabic name, which means healer. He's not a healer. He's a divider. He is bought and paid by AIPAC monkey. With all due respect, and I don't mean it in a racist way, he is just basically an errand boy.
10: You went from calling him a monkey to calling him boy?
12: Errand, yes.
10: Dang.
12: That's like, you know, you didn't even fall one back. You just took two right down the middle. I mean, that's crazy.
10: I love that. No, she says, I'm not saying that in a racist way. I'm just saying that he's controlled by the Jews.
9: Exactly.
12: Right. Yeah, right.
10: Oh, my gosh.
9: So, basically, she's saying, I'm not insulting him for being black, because I can't do that, but I will insult him for being, quote, owned by the Jews.
10: Yes.
9: Because that's okay in my party right now.
10: Yes.
12: Yeah.
9: Man, that's insane.
12: Dang.
9: Can you imagine a Republican stating that same crap?
10: Remember, what year would that have been? Was that 2018, maybe, or several years ago? Ron DeSantis was running for governor the first time, and he was running against Andrew Gillum, which, man, bullet dodged there because Gillum turned out to be a crackhead.
9: Oh, yeah.
10: Like, literally a crackhead.
9: Mm-hmm.
10: And he was on Fox, and he said, you know, we can't let the left monkey up the state. And, you know, it's sort of an awkward phrasing, but immediately media is like, because Andrew Gillum's black, he's saying you can't black up the state? What? Like, no, man, Ron DeSantis is just kind of awkward off the cuff, especially at that time. And Everybody watching knew what he meant. It's kind of like you saying monkey buttons. It's like, you know, you just hitting buttons.
9: Yeah, the
10: like
9: first time, Scott, just because it was a history of you panicking
16: if there was not audio coming through somewhere, so you would just start hitting random buttons.
12: Yes.
16: Then the whole thing would be screwed up, and you would have to really study, like, okay, what button did you hit here? Because then it would, like, turn off three different things instead of one. So, yeah, I don't know where it came from one day. I'm just like, you can't go monkey buttons on that. Just like a monkey just randomly hitting buttons all over the place.
12: Right, and the visual is good. And people took advantage of that, and next thing you know, there's me being portrayed as a monkey at the board. Yes. Well, and that just goes on and on and on.
16: David's AI rendering of that was incredible.
12: Yes, David started the trend, and people have picked up on it since then, David.
10: That's, I appreciate that's amazing. That very I much. Love our listeners, man.
12: Yeah.
16: Because you saw him go,
10: My kids love that video, too.
12: Yeah, well, I'm very popular with the kids now.
16: Oh, my gosh.
12: My own cartoon.
16: Is that good? For my story...

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1: You might, Scott. I'm not sure.
2: Okay.
1: I know you both have great affection for Carrie Underwood.
2: Yeah.
1: Of course, football theme kicking off this week. Mm-hmm. We'll be seeing Carrie Underwood. She surprised some fans with a cover of a band you wouldn't expect her to cover. And that would be one Limp Bizkit. And she edits herself, takes out the curse words from Break Stuff.
2: Oh, man.
1: You ready to enjoy?
2: Yeah, I think so.
1: Okay.
3: Everybody sucks.

0: which he edits. And I'm like, okay, this may not translate to audio that great, but if you're at that show, you know that's great.
1: It's
0: fun.
1: A blast.
0: Yes.
2: That's cool.
0: This is good stuff.
2: I'm good with it.
0: Okay. All right. Got to get to a news update. And then people are saying it was a woman swinging a stick versus someone with a spatula. Who wins? We got Nimrods in the news and that news update next.

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3: 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And most Americans won't recognize these changes until they're already affecting their everyday lives.
4: 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They believe this is a really important report to check out. 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
4: Well, the end times are approaching. ChatGPT-6 Astra. New program has successfully solved all 48 levels of the I Am Not a Robot challenge. The CAPTCHA stuff, identifying which of these has a bridge or a stop sign in it, whatever. They're getting around all of it.
6: Wow.
5: Yeah. Well, I figured they would eventually. You know, they're gonna figure something out that gets around it. Yeah. That's what criminals do.
3: All right, we got to get to Nimrod. Speaking of criminals.
7: When the going gets tough.
8: Damn it, this is too hard.
7: The dumb get dumber.
9: All right, Dean.
7: It's Nimrod's in the News on the Markley, Van Camp, and Robbins Show.
8: I love the poorly educated.
7: All right.
3: Nimrod's in the News. We go to SoCal at an In-N-Out restaurant where 53-year-old Antonietta Sanchez. She was threatening workers with this large baseball bat-sized wooden stick, big old stick. And no one knows why. Somebody said she thought her order was taking too long. Another person described her as a high-level tweaker. That's when this 20-year-old college student named Luca Opperman saw all this going on from his car at the drive-thru. And he's like, okay, I'm taking action. She's threatening all these people. He goes through the window like Spider-Man, grabs a spatula, confronts the woman. I've seen the video. She's like pointing the stick at him, get away from me. But she kept threatening the employees. So he pulled off what he calls a shoulder drop

0: maneuver, just like dropped, boom, and disarmed her.
1: Oh, wow. Well,
0: he is a former gymnast and a rugby player, so yeah, I mean, there's training for that.
1: Good on those, yeah.
0: Is it Antonietta? Is that her name? I don't know how you pronounce that. Booked on suspicious of felony vandalism and brandishing a weapon. On social media, Lucas said, "This was me. I'm not the proudest of this, but I had to defend the employees." And that's Nimrod's in the news.
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12: from ABC News. I'm Dave Packer. Primary day polls just closed in New Hampshire, where Democrats are trying to hold on to the Senate seat being vacated by retiring Senator Jeanne Shaheen. On the Republican side,
13: you've got a Sununu, not Chris, who is the former governor. You've got his brother John, who was a former senator, who lost his seat and now is trying to win it back. And the Republican establishment essentially has coalesced around him. He's got that coveted endorsement from President Trump, and he's facing off chiefly against a former ambassador, Scott Brown. What's interesting there is former Ambassador Brown actually served in the Trump administration, did not get that endorsement from President Trump.
12: ABC's Alex Brochet. Israel closing the British consulate in Jerusalem after Britain's government announced sanctions against those who do business with Israeli settlements in the West Bank. Foreign Secretary Ed Miliband.
14: To those who finance or facilitate illegal settlements, let me say this. You will face the full force of UK sanctions. Yeah. Settlements are illegal. They should not be promoted in our country.
12: An escalating trade war. The White House says the U.S. will be banning dairy products, alcoholic beverages, and motorcycles from Canada. This after Canada imposed retaliatory tariffs on $20 billion of U.S. imports. Canadian Prime Minister Mark Carney.
15: I don't believe in escalating the conflict. That's not constructive. But our tariffs are necessary to protect our workers, protect our companies, and our communities.
12: Lindsey Clancy's attorney Kevin Reddington said he's hopeful for an agreement between the defense and the district attorney after Clancy's trial ended in a hung jury. ABC's Aaron Katursky.
16: 11 jurors were convinced Clancy was in the throes of postpartum psychosis and not criminally responsible. In an ABC News exclusive, Clancy's attorney Kevin Reddington telling us he understands the emotion on both sides.
17: It's easier to say she's evil and throw her in jail and walk away, but she's not evil.
16: Reddington is now calling on President Trump to grant Lindsey Clancy a pardon.
12: You're listening to ABC News.
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19: The team's looking good this season.
20: I think so. Man, I miss playing football. Ever since I turned 40, I just can't find that fire I used to have.
19: Think it could be low.